0: to, and you know, what services are available for those that are diagnosed when they're younger, and if we've got a lack, you know, something that we might be able to build upon.
1: Certainly will, Katie. Look, I don't have the numbers in front of me, but from what I am hearing, that those younger people that are developing dementia, we do need to look at that and look at what support we can provide to those families moving forward. So happy to look into that.
0: Steve Edgington, the Minister for Health, really appreciate your time this morning. Thanks so much for joining me in the studio. And I think we've got you back tomorrow for the week that was.
1: Thanks, Katie, and looking forward to it.
0: Thank you. Thanks so much. It is just on 9:30. Still plenty more coming your way. And up next, Justine Davis.
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0: You are listening to Mix 104.9. Now, we know that the Northern Territory Parliament, this bill seeking to overhaul laws governing some of Australia's largest bookmakers, was yesterday introduced. It's been criticised by industry as a blunt, one-size-fits-all approach, but independent MLA Justine Davis has put forward this private members' bill yesterday, and it proposes deposit caps, a complete ban on inducements, and a ban on advertising, which may be likely to be available to children. So joining us on the show to tell us what happened yesterday in Parliament, it is the independent member for Johnston, Justine Davis. Good morning, Justine.
11: Hey, Katie, how are you going?
0: Yeah, really good. Now tell me, what exactly happened yesterday with the bill?
11: Yeah, so I tabled the bill. Very proud moment. Many people have put lots of energy into getting this bill right and getting it ready to table. I referred it to the scrutiny committee. So as people might know, the scrutiny committee is a committee of government, which parliaments across Australia have, to look at bills when they're proposed to make sure that when we come to vote on them, they're as good as they can be.
0: Yep.
11: So I referred this bill to that committee because that's what I want to make sure, that we have the best law we can have. The government chose not to accept that referral, which is really disappointing. That doesn't mean the bill won't go ahead.
0: Yeah.
11: And we will do the work of government. We'll hold our own community scrutiny forum and we'll invite people to submit, to look at the bill, to tell us what they think is missing, how we might strengthen it before we bring it back to Parliament to vote on it.
0: Okay, so even though it's not going through the scrutiny committee or it's not going to go through the scrutiny committee, that doesn't mean that it's the end of the bill. What will happen now is it will still be debated and you are still going to make sure that that work happens.
11: Absolutely, absolutely, yes. So I think we want to give people enough time to be able to have input, so we'll hold that scrutiny process open until the end of January next year. With the aim of bringing the bill back to debate in February, February sittings of Parliament.
0: We're just having a bit of an issue with your phone there, Justine, but I reckon it's because you're in Parliament House and sometimes the coverage isn't great in there.
11: That's all right.
0: I do want to ask, though, I mean, are you disappointed that it's not going to go through the scrutiny committee?
11: Oh, look, I'm disappointed because I believe that's what we have as a mechanism. We have to make sure our laws are as good as they can, they can be. I mean, maybe the CLP didn't want to refer it there because they think the bill's great as it is and they're just going to support it. Who knows? Look, I'm very committed to as good process as possible, as good lawmaking as possible, whoever brings the law to Parliament. So I think it's always disappointing if a law doesn't go to that committee.
0: Yeah.
11: And it's disappointing in this case, but it's certainly not the end of this.
0: Justine, we are due to catch up with Responsible Wagering Australia a little bit later on the show. They are the peak body for some of those gambling companies. They issued a statement earlier in the week saying that your proposal risked undermining rather than strengthening Australia's consumer protection framework. They reckon that blanket measures such as banning promotions or imposing arbitrary deposit limits based solely on age ignore the fact that every adult has different financial circumstances and levels of risk. What do you say to that claim?
11: Well, it's no surprise that they're putting out statements like that. And I'd be interested to listen in while I'll be in Parliament to what they say. And I hope you ask them really closely exactly what they mean and where's the evidence for what they're talking about. This bill is not about legislating personal responsibility, as we've heard on your show before. It's about legislating corporate responsibility. And these companies have a responsibility to behave in a way that doesn't cause harm, and that's exactly what's happening at the moment.
0: Well, look, as I said, we're going to catch up with them about 10:45 this morning, so we'll talk more about it then. Before I let you go, we know that more than 15,000 signatures have been presented to the Northern Territory Parliament calling for a freeze on gas powered data centres and concerns about water security as well as emissions and land use. The Chief Minister yesterday dismissed the push as a fear campaign, arguing data centres are vital for investment, jobs and the Territory's future. Justine, first off, tell me a little bit about that petition that was presented and how it came about.
11: So there was actually three petitions that I presented from three different separate petitions, all calling for the same thing, which was a moratorium, a pause on any AI data centre development until we actually know the true costs to people in the Territory. So there were thousands and thousands of signatures across those petitions. I brought them to Parliament on behalf of all the people who had signed those petitions. The response we heard, as you said, I moved a motion to support those petitions. The response that we heard was, once again, dismissing people's concerns, calling it fear-mongering, accusing people of trying to shut down an industry, which is absolutely not what this is about. It's about putting Territorians first and making sure whatever we do here in the Territory is going to be in our long-term interest.
0: Justine, is it just Territorians who've signed that petition, though, or is it people from interstate potentially, you know, having an input into something that's going to impact us?
11: Well, thousands of Territorians signed these petitions, and I'm proud to stand with them. And the suggestion that people who live outside the Northern Territory shouldn't have a view on these kinds of issues is completely wrong. These projects have implications far beyond the Territory for Australia's energy, for our water, for our climate, for our environment. And people across Australia have every right to care about how the industry develops. So my responsibility is to make sure Territorians are heard because it's our community, our land and our water. But I welcome anyone taking an interest in this wherever they live. And I want us to really focus on the real question. Are these projects in the Territory's best interest? Have we properly scrutinised what they're going to cost us before we commit ourselves to something that we may never be able to undo?
0: I understand that element of what you're saying, but why should people who don't live here determine what we do and don't do in the Northern Territory?
11: Well, I don't think anyone's determining it when they express a view. And I think that, as I just said, the impacts of these projects don't necessarily stop at our border. They're national and global companies. They're operating an industry with implications for national and global energy, water, environment, our whole future. And people across Australia have every right to care about that. And I think we can listen to that. They're not going to dictate it to us. But I welcome anyone's view on the things that are happening here in the Territory. And then here in the Territory, we make decisions about what's best for us.
0: So what happens next with that petition?
11: The petition's been... the Minister now has to respond to the petitions. In terms of a petition process, that's sort of the end of it. It gets referred to Parliament. It may or may not get debated. These petitions will not be debated, but we did have a debate on this issue yesterday. And then the Minister has to respond to them. Mm. But this is not an issue that's going to go away. People are contacting me about this every single day. There's an incredibly high level of concern about unanswered questions in relation to what's happening around this. We've heard the Minister say that she wants the Northern Territory to be the AI data centre capital of the world. People want to know, what is that going to mean for all of us? So the issue's not going to go away, and I'll keep standing with people with that.
0: Justine, you're getting a bit of pushback on the text line this morning. You know, some people saying that they feel as though you're being an activist, and others saying that you're anti any kind of development. What do you say to anybody that feels that way?
11: I'm not anti-development. I'm pro-territorian. Absolutely, we need to have development here. Absolutely, we need to look at how we manage AI data centres, but we need to do it in a way that puts territorians first. And that's all that we're asking for. That's all that these petitions are asking for. That's all that people are saying to me. They're saying, let's get this right. There are so many unanswered questions. Let's make sure we've answered them so that we make sure that whatever we do here, the Territory is actually going to benefit from it.
0: Well, Justine Davis, the independent member for Johnston, always appreciate your time. Thank you very much for having a chat with us this morning.
11: Thanks, Katie. Have a great day.
0: You too. Thank you. It is just 16 minutes away from 10 o'clock. Coming your way next, we're actually going to be catching up with the Our Birth, Our Choice group, who have pushed really hard for these maternity services to be restored at our private hospital. And we're going to talk more about the reaction from them this morning, from some of our mums around the Territory this morning, to hear how they are feeling with this legislation that's going to be put to the Parliament next week.
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0: You are listening to Mix 1049's 360. It is just 12 minutes away from 10 o'clock. Now, returning to that news that the government is going to be legislating for an operator of the Darwin Private Hospital, well, basically, they're going to have to deliver maternity services. Now, one person and a group, really, that have been certainly advocating for this and advocating for a return of maternity services at the hospital is Our Birth, Our Voice. And joining us in the studio is Sophia Emberson-Bain. Good morning to you, Sophia.
17: Good morning, Katie.
0: Lovely to have you in the studio. Now tell me, what's been the reaction to this news?
17: Oh, we definitely welcome this news. It's been something we've been advocating for, as you know, for, oh, what, since June
0: months.
17: Of 2025,
0: yeah.
17: Months, almost years, maybe, you know, over a year. And it is actually something that we have said to the health minister before, to put maternity services in the license. It is not a new thing. There's already things that are in that license. There's 18 oncology beds and 4 mental health beds. Why can't we add maternity services? So the fact that they've come to the table now, let's just focus on the positive.
0: Absolutely.
17: But yeah, I mean, it's been a long time coming. Mm. It's going to be hard though.
0: Well, yeah, and this is the thing. Obviously, Calvary's going to need to come in. They're going to have to get the lay of the land. They're going to have to sort that hospital out so that it's the way that they want it to be. But I did ask the minister, I mean, I've been asking him about this for months, whether they should put it into legislation or whether it should be part of the licence. We specifically asked him, can he clarify whether it's going to be only in the legislation or will it be part of the licence? He said that, yes, that is something that the CEO is obviously working through with Calvary now, but it is going to be enshrined in legislation so that whoever has has that hospital down the track has to ensure that maternity services are in there, as Calvary will have to do. So hopefully this is a win for the women of the Northern Territory, but let's be blunt about it. It's a win, but it's also, it's something that we should have.
17: 100%, Katie, you are completely right. It's a move that has to happen because the Northern Territory is this unique jurisdiction where if these types of legislations aren't enshrined, then we are the only jurisdiction in the whole of Australia that doesn't have birth choice, mm-hmm. and doesn't have private maternity services. It's not like in Queensland, for example, where if one place shuts down, and I'm not condoning that, but they can technically go somewhere else in their own state.
0: Yep.
17: We cannot do that in the Northern Territory. We have missed half of our maternity choices in the territory when private maternity services shut down in June 2025.
0: What's been the feedback over the last year from women who are either pregnant, you know, or have just had babies? What's been the feedback in terms of, have some of them had to go interstate? Have some of them felt as though that was really their only option?
17: Yeah, I would say that there's four main groups. One group have gone interstate to give birth.
0: Yep.
17: One group are here in the territory paying gold tier private health insurance for no private maternity services and getting offered like a hamper or postnatal care, but that's not to the same extent as private maternity services. The third group are people who have downgraded their private health cover because there's no private maternity services here, and their private insurers have told them, well, if you re-up your cover, yeah, you will have to wait the waiting periods, even though they've already waited them, you know, had them waited out before.
0: Yeah.
17: And then you have people who've just gone, okay, well, there's no point and I'm just going to go public, which is completely
0: fine. Yep.
17: But there's added pressure when the private close. Mm. There's added births that have now gone to the public hospital.
0: Yeah.
17: And that is where reinstating private is so important, because no matter what choice you have, you're supporting other women if private maternity services is reinstated.
0: Well, that's right.
17: More obstetricians, more midwives in the territory, more pediatricians, more birthing delivery suites. Mm. It's a win for everybody.
0: Yeah, I agree with you. And look, I think that it is certainly something that no doubt the women of the territory are happy about today. Can I ask you, though, and we did ask the health minister about this, there has been these concerns around the aircon at the Royal Darwin Hospital. We got a message from Jay a little bit earlier this morning because we'd asked how things were going, and the health minister had said that, yes, that $500,000, not $500, $500,000 had been spent.
17: If only. Who's that aircon mechanic? I mean, aircon person. Can they come to my house in the build-up?
0: Exactly. So, no, the $500,000 has been spent. But Jay said, Katie, I'm the partner of a patient currently on the maternity ward, and the aircon isn't fully fixed. The minister committed to going and checking that out. But what are you hearing?
17: I'm hearing the exact same thing. I would be wanting my money back if I was I think that the government need to be asking some tough questions. If you spent $500,000 on an air conditioning that's meant to be fixed and it's not fixed, I've heard that same thing, then I would be asking questions of what's happening up there. We are meant to be meeting with NT Health.
0: Yep.
17: We have asked for them to meet with us about the air conditioning, but also about what's happening with the $10 million. When are they going to be spending it and upgrading those works? We've asked for that meeting and we're hoping to meet with them soon.
0: So we are told by the health minister that work is starting, but there are concerns because the federal government actually haven't stumped up that money yet. Mm-hmm. So the health minister said that they're going to start regardless. I find that quite frustrating because I think, you know, if everybody's there for a media event and you know, they're saying that this money's coming through, well, show me the money.
17: Mm.
0: It needs to happen.
17: I agree.
0: Can I ask, has Our Birth, Our Voice spoken with any of the former local obstetricians? And
17: yes,
0: has there been any indication as to whether they'll potentially come back?
17: The conversations that we've had with local obstetricians, well, former local obstetricians, is that without these types of guarantees in terms of the legislation or it being in the license, there's no real incentive for them to come back. Well, incentive is not the word. Mm. There's no real...
0: Well, they can't until they know, right?
17: They're nervous, you know? Yeah. Why would you come back and risk moving all the way back in your business, all the way back to the territory when this could happen again? Until I think the government introduces legislation and Calvary says, we are starting on this date, why would you come back to the territory? Because there's no way for you to operate your business.
0: You've got to have certainty.
17: Exactly. You've got to have certainty. So I think they're in a difficult position. Mm. I do think that they want things back to the way that they were.
0: Yep.
17: But the fact that the government took so long to do this has meant that all of the infrastructure has fallen away. You've lost obstetricians. You've lost your midwives. You've lost your anesthetics. You've potentially lost your birth rooms. We are nervous that those birth rooms are already being used by another private enterprise. We don't know specifically what's happened, and we've asked Calvary for that clarification, and they have not provided it.
0: Mm.
17: So all of that, I mean, it's all why still would you up come in the back?
0: Air. Yeah, you know? I can understand why you're all feeling like it is still up in the air. And this is, hopefully, this is a really positive first step.
17: 100%.
0: And that then we will see these services, reintegrated into the Northern Territory. That's what you guys have been fighting really hard for.
17: And I think, yes, thank you. And I think that the government needs a really clear plan. Like you said, this is the first step. Mm. What is the next plans? What it would be great if they were transparent with the people to kind of say the first step is this legislation and the license. The second step is we are talking to obstetricians. The third step is we are talking to midwives. The fourth step, that is.
0: Yeah. Well, no doubt we'll all stay on to them and be asking those questions. That is for sure. Sophia, always appreciate
17: we're going to have a party when the doors open, Katie. That is what we need to do. Okay?
0: At maternity.
17: At maternity, there'll be a party. Baby's happening. Baby's there. You know, maybe babies will be created on that day. Who knows?
0: Who knows? The mums might not be real happy if we're in there having a party. Oh, Sophia, good to catch up with you as always. And look, I'm pleased. I always appreciate it when a government listens.
17: I agree.
0: It might take time, but I appreciate that they've listened. And, you know, this is 45-year-old legislation, apparently. So it is about time that it was modernised, and it's about time that we make sure that that these services are available and they're enshrined in legislation so that they don't disappear.
17: It's a geriatric legislation if we're talking about it from maternity lens. So
0: yeah, that's exactly right. They need to make sure it is up to speed. No doubt.
17: Exactly.
0: Sophia, good to catch up with you. Thank you so much for your time this morning. That's Sophia Emberson-Bain from Our Birth, Our Voice, just talking to us about this situation with the legislation. So we'll stay right on to it. If you've got something on your mind this morning that you reckon we need to know about, please send us a message.
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29: Hi, I'm Phoebe Humphrey. Aussies can opt out of social media algorithms as soon as the end of next year. The Communications Minister has laid out the four key principles of Labor's Digital Duty of Care Bill in Parliament. Annika Wells says this is about choice.
30: It is not about controlling adults online. It is about getting illegal and seriously harmful material offline. If someone wants their feed to be filled with friends and creators they follow, the social media platforms must let them do that by default.
29: The legislation is set to face a Senate inquiry and a 12-month transitional period before it comes into effect. Meantime, Jackie Lambie has accused the Health Minister of acting like a two-year-old for reintroducing the exact same bill to Parliament that was blocked yesterday. Mark Butler is pushing legislation to increase aged care funding by cutting private health rebates for older Australians. The independent senator telling the ABC Labor needs to listen.
31: Don't carry on like a two-year-old. If you think that you're going to bring the same bill up here and you haven't changed it, mate, then it's probably you're going to get another slap around the face today. How about you be smart and come up with another plan of attack?
29: A London court has heard a prosecutor call Russell Brand a ruthless sexual predator as his rape and sexual assault trial has begun. The 51-year-old comedian and actor is accused of assaulting six women over the course of a decade. From 1999, Brand has pleaded not guilty. And up to half of Aussie adults will buy a ticket for tonight's $100 million Powerball jackpot. It's the biggest prize of any Aussie lottery game this year. In sport, the AFL trade period has wrapped up for another year with seven deals completed in the final 15 minutes of last night's deadline. Richmond, however, were unable to work out a deal with Collingwood for veteran Jaden Short, but list manager Blair Hartley says there are no hard feelings.
32: We're excited to have him back. He's a much-loved member of our playing group. He's played a really pivotal role through our successful period and he's fully committed to the club going forward.
29: And the Rugby League World Cup kicks off tonight between Australia and New Zealand in Sydney. That's the latest news and sport.
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0: Checking those tides, and we are expecting a low tide of 1.2 metres at 2:30, the Savo. The weather forecast, well, it's partly cloudy. It's actually looking quite cloudy out there at the moment. Love to know if it's raining out your way. 34, the expected top in the city, 37 in the rural area, 38 degrees today in Katherine. And taking a closer look at those temperatures right now, out in Berry Springs, sitting on 30 degrees. In Darwin City, it's currently on 30 degrees as well. And Katherine, currently on 31.
35: Katie Wolf, covering the issues that are important to you.
0: Well, I had hoped, based on the cloud coverage that we were seeing out there, that maybe there was a bit of rain about, but I'm just looking on the map and it is very scarce. There's not much around. So if it is raining out your way, you're probably just going to get a couple of speckles and that'll be it. But anyway, hopefully that rain is not too far away to give the garden a bit of a dampening, Kathleen.
36: Apparently down at the rural area yesterday evening around 5 o'clock, I think there was a good downpour.
0: Yeah, well, I had been keeping an eye on the map because the kids were off to athletics and they were looking at the map and going, oh, Mum, there might be a storm coming, but it must have gone under, like, I don't know, it must have just gone away from Darwin.
36: I always said there's a... a vortex around the northern suburbs where it comes and then it just somehow disappears.
0: And we're like, oh, no.
36: When I lived in Wollagi, we'd be watching and then it would just...
0: then goes. Yeah. Exactly. So no rain there yesterday afternoon, but there was a couple of speckles of rain at Morara this morning, just enough to dirty your car.
36: That's annoying.
0: Yeah. Anyway, plenty going
36: Something
0: on.
36: Something for your husband to do. To clean.
0: Oh, no, just take it through the car wash.

0: Alpurrurulam earlier in the week. The man, who was believed to be in a domestic relationship with the girl, was arrested 3 days ago and brought to Darwin. He was charged late last night and remanded to appear in Darwin local court today. Police in Alice Springs are investigating a disturbance in the early hours of Wednesday morning in which a group of people were allegedly fighting, some armed with edged weapons. When police arrived, the armed offenders allegedly fled in three vehicles. A pursuit was started and a 19-year-old man was arrested after fleeing in one of the cars. After fleeing one of the cars on foot, no weapons were found inside. A second car was found abandoned and the offenders also ran away with several weapons found inside and seized by police. A third car remains outstanding and work is ongoing to identify the offenders involved. The federal and NT governments have activated disaster recovery assistance to support households, businesses and organisations in the clean-up following the severe storm in Alice Springs. Eligible residents and organisations may be able to access three different payments, a one-off payment of up to $17,000 per household for essential structural repairs where insurance won't meet repair costs, freight subsidies for primary producers covering up to 50% of costs incurred, capped at $15,000, and there is asset assistance grants for non-profit organisations for up to $10,000 to repair assets significantly damaged. The NT government will also be able to claim eligible costs for other disaster assistance measures. Those financial options are on top of the $250 prepaid card to replace soiled food products announced yesterday. Meanwhile, there's also less than 1,500 properties still to be connected, with 13 field crews supporting restoration efforts. While the full scale of the destruction caused by the severe storm in Alice Springs will take time, it's been reported so far around 51 homes were damaged, including six that lost more than half their roof and one lost its roof and rafters. Fallen trees caused significant damage to homes and at least 13 fences were wrecked by high winds and felled trees. It's been reported at least six cars have been damaged by falling debris. NT Emergency Services received 125 requests for help as the cleanup and recovery effort continues.
1: Well, Kathleen, we are going to be catching up with Belinda Small, the Executive General Manager of Power and Water, to find out a little bit more about the situation in terms of those, in terms of the power and the property getting the, what am I trying to say? Properties.
0: Sounding like me.
1: Having power back on today. What a struggle it is this morning. I don't know why I cannot string a sentence together.
0: Yeah, so I think crews will start doing some of the more complex works now that they've gotten reducing the number of properties, which incredible work to get on top of it so quickly.
1: Incredibly quickly. And it's interesting, I guess, for us up here in the top end, we're quite used to those power outages after a cyclone. We see it, you know, every time there is a cyclone. Unfortunately, you can't stop those lines from falling down unless you've got underground power, of course. But sometimes as well, it's the connection to the house. And for some people, they don't sort of realise either that they've got to have an electrician get around to their place first for that line that connects to their home before power and water crews are able to fix it to the street power. So hopefully, you know, hopefully they're able to get through those last times pretty quickly.
0: Yeah, well, that's all the stuff that we know up here, given our experience in cyclones.
1: I wonder whether technical, the way I described it.
0: Central Australian residents may need to get some education given the past couple of years now. They obviously had that one that whipped through a couple of years ago and then the one just gone. Do they need some, you know, tornado cyclone awareness?
1: Yeah, maybe. I can just imagine all the lineys and the electricians listening to me this morning going, Wolfie, that is not how you describe it.
0: But you can picture it.
1: I can picture it. I'm just painting a picture.
0: That's right. Dummy it down.
1: Dear. Yeah,
0: layman's
1: exactly.
0: term. Layman's term. Not dummy it down.
1: Yep. Oh, Kathleen Gazzola, thank you as always for keeping us up to date with all things local news.
0: Thank you.
1: It is just 11 minutes after 10 o'clock. Now, coming your way in a couple of minutes, we are going to catch up with Belinda Small from Power and Water and find out where things are at when it comes to the power for those homes in Alice. Now, also coming your way this hour, the Australasian College of Emergency Medicine, the president, Dr. Peter Alley. If you're listening to the show yesterday, we tried about five times to get him on the line, but unfortunately, our phone line absolutely died, so we were not able to do that. So we'll have that discussion today. Also, coming your way this hour, we're going to catch up with the CEO of Responsible Wagering Australia. We'll talk more about what we'd just spoken to Justine Davis about a few minutes ago, or about 15 minutes ago, in relation to the NT Parliament, this bill proposing tougher restrictions on online gambling.

0: gambling. So more on that throughout this morning. There's always plenty on the agenda, but always love to hear from you. Lots of text messages for me to get through this hour also.
1: There can only be one golden ball. 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
0: You are listening to Mix 104.9's 360. It is just on a quarter past 10. Now, that number, if you'd like to call through this morning, love to hear from you, 8941 1049. And, well, we know earlier in the week, this storm in Alice Springs, it caused around 9,000 people or properties to lose their power. There were lines down, there was damage to houses, trees had toppled over. But as of yesterday, I think it was about 2,000 customers offline. I reckon that number's been updated. And joining us in the studio this morning to give us a bit more detail, it is Belinda Small, the Executive General Manager of Power Services with Power Water. Good morning, Belinda.
11: Good morning, Katie, and good morning to your listeners.
0: How many people or how many properties are still without power as of today?
11: As of 7 o'clock this morning, we had around 1,250 customers remaining without power. So it's come down quite substantially over the last couple of days.
0: Yeah, crews working very quickly to get things back up online. I would imagine working all hours of the day to do that.
11: That's correct. We've had we had quite a lot of construction, larger construction works underway yesterday in Ludgate Street, Breitling, Kennett Court, Saucony, Raganesi Road was a big job as well. Jay Creek and Simpson Street in town. A lot of that work was completed yesterday. We got quite a bit done yesterday. A couple of other jobs completed overnight in Muhammad Street in the Gap. And at Heath Road in Kilgarris.
0: Yeah.
11: And today that leaves only a couple of larger jobs left to do, and we've shifted our crews over to individual property repairs now.
0: Okay. So I was going to ask you, what's the process now? What kind of damage are the crews out there sort of dealing with?
11: So most of what's left is either low voltage in the street, which I think we've got one of those jobs left to do today, which will get probably another dozen or so customers on in one job. And then we're moving to individual properties where the service wire from our power lines in the street connected to homes may have been damaged, come away from the street, may have been pulled away from your home, or there might be damage to your house that's impacted the service wire as well.
0: So what do people need to do if they're in that situation? Because sometimes there can be a bit of confusion, can't there?
11: There can be. If there's damage to your house or there's damage to what's called the MCB or the mains connection box, which is where the service wire from the street connects into your house, those are the customer's responsibility or the property owner's responsibility if you're a renter. And in that case, the property owner needs to engage a licensed electrician to complete the repairs at the house side so that we know that the property's safe to reconnect power. In other instances where it's come away from the street and there's no damage to the house, we'll be identifying those through the day today and working through the list of those. Where we need an electrician to check your house, we require a certificate of compliance from the electrician. All of our electricians in Alice Springs are aware of how that process works. And we need to receive that certificate of compliance before we can reconnect. The other thing customers can do if everyone in your street is on and you can't see any damage to your service wire is check the main switch in your fuse box.
0: Now, I did have a little laugh to you off air about this and thought, oh, do people really, do they dead set forget to do that? But then you sort of said to me, well, sometimes young people, they might be living at home on their own for the first time. And I thought, yeah, very good point. I don't know what my niece or nephew would do if they were in that situation.
11: I think too, where three quarters of the town has been without power, it's not the first thing you think of. When everyone else has got power, it must be because the power's out in the street. So checking your switch in your fuse box is probably a good suggestion today, now that most of those large pieces of work are complete. So if you've called in a no power call and you do happen to find that it is your fuse and your power comes back on when you turn that circuit breaker back on, give us a call and let us know you're back on power. That would be really helpful.
0: Yeah. Now tell me, when do you anticipate that everybody's going to be back online?
11: So there'll be some properties that won't be able to be connected until the building damage is repaired. So for some of the footage that I've seen from Alice Springs and what I'm hearing from our teams on the ground, not having power is the least of some people's problems. They've lost roofs and that sort of stuff. So power won't be connected to those houses where there is serious damage. But we're expecting to, over the next probably 2 to 3 days, have everybody back on power. We're doing a valid piece of validation work today, checking all of our different sets of data and combining them all into one to make sure we've got a full list of everyone who's still off power. And then we'll be able to ensure that we're working through them in a systematic way to get them all back online. And our additional crews that are in Darwin, both contractor crews and those from Darwin, Catherine and Tennant, will remain in town to ensure that we've got as much resources as possible working towards getting all those individual services back on.
0: Yeah, that's good to hear. And I know there'd been a bit of concern that there may be further wet weather as well. From your perspective, are things tracking along okay at the moment?
11: So further weather is still a risk, unfortunately. We do have, each afternoon we look at the weather. We're regularly receiving updates from the Bureau of Meteorology through the NT emergency management processes. And when the likelihood of weather in the afternoon increases, we're putting together a plan to make sure that we've got resources, so trucks and people, situated around town. So if the river floods and we're all stuck on one side of the river. That's not very helpful. So we're looking at making sure that we've got trucks and people in each of the areas that get separated by the river if the river was to flood, and then we can get straight back to work once the... We will need to take shelter while... I don't really want our teams out in hailstorms and high winds. That's quite dangerous, even if you're not... 10 metres up in the air in a bucket truck. So they will take shelter if a storm comes through, and then they'll be in a position to get straight back to work.
0: Yeah, fair enough. Hey, how are those crews going?
11: There's some very tired people in Alice Springs. Even when we send some of them home, they're not getting a lot of sleep. So I guess because they're all wound up with adrenaline and all the work that they're doing. We do, with the extra crews in town, we're able to rest. We rest a lot of our crews overnight. So they're working 12-hour shifts at the moment. We have two or three crews on overnight for any faults or to continue doing service replacements. And then we ramp up again during the day. While they're not at work, they're resting.
0: And I would imagine some of those crews as well, like the locals, you know, they could be people without power as well. You know, they've lived through that storm too, so it's difficult in a small town, but everybody's in the same boat, aren't they?
11: That's right. We do have a number of our team who still have no power at their homes, so they're prioritising getting back out into the community and support the community and the broader restoration works, while some of them still are using eskies and barbecues at home with no electricity.
0: Yeah, I know the feeling after the last cyclone. And it's tough, but, you know, everybody has to band together and keep an eye out for each other, and that's what Territorians are really good at.
11: That's right, and I can empathise too, Katie. I was without power for a number of days after Cyclone Fina.
0: So yeah, there's no special treatment.
11: There's no special treatment.
0: It's a methodical process that you guys go through, which is fair enough, because you've got to make sure that everybody is restored and everybody's safe.
11: That's correct.
0: Belinda, anything else we should be aware of this morning before I let you go?
11: No, just focus on service wires today for us. 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
0: Well, Belinda Small, the Executive General Manager of Power Services with Power and Water, always good to catch up with you. Thank you for your time this week.
11: Thanks, Katie.
0: Thank you. It is just 24 minutes after 10 o'clock. Still plenty more coming your way this hour. We'll get to some of those messages in a few minutes time. If you've got something on your mind, always love to hear from you. Give us a call, send us a message. You can even send us an email if you'd like.
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0: 28 minutes after 10 o'clock, and I tell you, if you're listening to the show this time yesterday, we were having some real issues with our phone lines. I don't want to jinx it, but I'm hoping that we're able to catch up with the person that we were trying to interview yesterday, because we know that the Australasian College of Emergency Medicine have indeed revealed that there's been an almost 40% increase in the number of elderly patients presenting to the Northern Territory's emergency departments. And on average, each older person presented to ED more than once. We did touch on this with the Health Minister on the show a little bit earlier this morning, but joining us on the show is the President of the College, Dr. Peter Alley. Good morning to you, Peter.
20: Good morning. Good morning.
0: Oh, Peter, so wonderful to have you on the show this morning after our tech issues yesterday. Thank you so much for your patience.
20: It's a pleasure. No, thanks for having me.
0: Now, tell me, can you run me through what the report uncovered, firstly?
20: Well, first of all, in a nutshell, this should be a good news story. Older Australians are living for longer, healthier lives. And it's the most predictable thing in public policy ever. I think if you'd asked 25 years ago, are you going to have a significant increase in older people presenting to hospital? Everyone would, and their dog would have said yes. And we just haven't prepared, unfortunately, enough for it. This report shows that older people are arriving sicker in greater numbers to our hospitals and to our emergency departments, and that they're waiting longer than anyone else as well.
0: So it's no secret here in the Territory that our major hospitals are under real capacity issues, in particular around that bed block with elderly patients as well being cared for in hospital rather than in appropriate facilities. How dire is this situation based on those figures and when you look at that bed block and you know, those older patients not having somewhere to go?
20: Yeah, it's really sad in a way that we're not able to give these people the care that they deserve in the community. We are very, very short of aged care beds throughout the country. Mm-hmm. Mark Butler, the federal health minister himself, has said that we need to be opening a brand new nursing home every 2 or 3 days for the next 20 years.
0: Wow.
20: So that's about 10,500 nursing home beds need to be opened every year. And I think last financial year that we have records for, we opened about 800. So we're falling behind and falling further behind. And our hospitals are becoming aged care facilities of last resort.
0: Mm.
20: And they're not where people deserve to be. People deserve to be in a familiar environment, a comfortable environment, and getting the care that they deserve in the community. And unfortunately, because of this situation, there's the significant numbers of hospital beds are taken up with people who don't need to be there. And that means that the bed's not available for people who do need to be there.
0: Mm.
20: And that backs up into the emergency department, because the patients can't get out who have been seen and sorted from an emergency perspective, can't get up to the ward because there's no ward beds available.
0: Right.
20: And that means it extends out into the front door and into the community as well. So the ambulances are unable to offload into the emergency department because there's no space in the emergency department.
0: Mm.
20: And that means the ambulances are less likely to be able to respond to people in the community that need the help.
0: It
20: out there as well. So it's a wicked problem.
0: It really is, and it blows your mind. Like, I've been doing this show for about 12 years, but for the last few years, we've spoken a lot about aged care beds and a lot about the need for a facility here in Darwin. We've even reached the point where, you know, a provider's been announced, funding's been announced, the land has been announced, yet we've still waited, you know, for quite some time. And all the while, those elderly patients are waiting. They're waiting for an appropriate bed. And like you've said, the flow on is huge.
20: It's actually costing us a fortune as a society as well, because we know that longer waits in emergency departments are associated with bad outcomes as well. So for every, the data suggests that for about every 70 people that waits longer than 8 hours in an emergency department, there's one additional death as a result of that as well. So this is a tragedy that's absolutely avoidable.
0: It really is. What are the answers? What do we need to be doing? What does our federal government and our Northern Territory government need to be doing?
20: So, yeah, I guess that's the nub of the issue there, is that there's territory responsibilities and there's federal responsibilities as well. Mm. And the problem with that is too often we see blame shifting. We see the state and territory leaders saying, oh, it's a federal problem, and the federal yes. politicians saying it's a state and territory problem. Yep. And it's both. Like the Northern Territory is unique. It has the most beds per capita in all of Australia, actually. So the fact that we have such severe blocking in the system and such long waits is absolutely a problem with the federal responsibilities and their aged care, the lack of aged care beds and the lack of providing that.
0: Yeah.
20: But it's also the territorial government's responsibility for not pushing flow and efficiencies throughout the entire healthcare system as well. There are gains to be had, and we have national targets that we would like to see adopted as a college that can be very proactive drivers for change throughout the system as well.
0: And when you look at a place like the Northern Territory, I mean, we know that we're always double bunked in emergency. Like, we know that our hospital is always under pressure. What kind of impact then is that having on those elderly patients, I would imagine, or on those seniors? I guess it's on everybody. You know, they're waiting to get in there, as you've touched on, you know, ramping outside in the ambulances and all sorts of things.
20: Yeah, I'm from WA, but I'm sure the stories that I'm experiencing every day are not unique. I'm sure we are experiencing older people turning up to triage an emergency department, bringing inflatable mattresses with them because they know they're going to have to spend overnight in the waiting room waiting to be seen. And I 100% believe that's the case in the Northern Territory as well.
0: Wow.
20: Leaving 97-year-olds sitting in plastic chairs overnight before they're even seen by a doctor. It's a really parlous state of affairs, and it's not without harm. Older people, you're left in emergency departments for long periods of time. You can imagine there's no privacy. The lights are on 24 hours a day. There's monitors going off. Patients are screaming in the background occasionally. Yeah. You can understand it worsens their confusion, their delirium. They don't get to eat and drink at the normal times, struggle to get to the toilet in the bathroom and an unfamiliar environment and stuff. So the longer people wait, more harm comes from it.
0: Yeah, you're spot on. And look, I think I just sort of always think to myself, everybody deserves better, but particularly, you know, our seniors in our communities, they deserve better than that.
20: I think you can judge a society by how it looks after its most vulnerable members.
0: I agree.
20: To be honest, I think we're failing at the moment.
0: Yeah. Look, I really feel for seniors. I know on this show we've spoken before to people who have been waiting for a bed for their elderly parents, people who have been waiting for support when it comes to dementia, you know, all sorts of different scenarios, and it breaks your heart. You just think if you were in that situation, it'd be really quite debilitating.
20: Yeah, and these are the people that were looking after us, and they deserve much better than this.
0: Yeah, you're spot on. I'm so glad we were able to talk to you this morning, Peter. Thank you so very much for chatting with us, and thanks again for being patient with us after yesterday.
20: No problem.
0: Thank you. That's Dr. Peter Alley there from the Australasian College of Emergency Medicine. He is the president. And it is disappointing to hear that for our elderly and for our older Territorians, a 40% increase in senior patient presentations, non-Indigenous over 65 and First Nations older than 50 increased by 21% above the national average. So it is, you know, it's tough going in the Territory in a lot of different ways when you look at our health system. We've spoken about it on so many occasions on this show in a lot of different ways, from, you know, from our seniors to maternity services, like we were talking about this morning, to the pressures on ED. And we know that the Health Minister has said that they are doing that work to plan for future in terms of a new hospital or what may or may not be needed. Maybe it's a new tower at the hospital. We've got to wait and see. But when it comes to the aged care facility that has been, well, we've basically received, or we've been told that we're receiving that funding. We know where it's meant to be built, out in Palmerston, yet we are still waiting for it to happen, and we've been speaking about it for years.
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0: Well, as we just spoke about a little earlier this morning, we know that independent MLA Justine Davis yesterday introduced that bill to the Northern Territory Parliament proposing tougher restrictions on online gambling, including deposit caps for young adults and a ban on betting inducements. The bill would have also increased penalties for gambling operators and strengthens the territory's wagering regulator. Now, we know that it's not going to go through the Parliamentary Scrutiny Committee, but there will be debate on this. And we know that the online gambling industry has criticised the proposed changes, warning that they could drive punters to unregulated offshore sites. Joining us on the show is Zoe Heinrichs, CEO of Responsible Wagering Australia. Good morning to you, Zoe.
6: Good morning, Katie. Thanks so much for having me on.
0: Yeah, great to have you on the show. Now, tell me, what's your biggest concern about the legislation that was introduced by Justine Davis yesterday?
6: Katie, the Australian government has just undertaken the most significant national wagering reform to date. New consumer protections and wagering advertising restrictions begin on the 1st of January. Those reforms have to be allowed to take effect before that, you know, and rather than being undermined by a patchwork of additional, you know, jurisdiction by jurisdiction rules. Now, the measures that were proposed by Ms. Davis largely were considered by the federal parliament. They were considered by an inquiry 3.5 years ago. They were considered by another inquiry a couple of months ago. And the federal parliament rejected those measures because they do have these unintended, very serious consequences. And the most important one, of course, being that they drive punters into the illegal offshore market, which is already, I should say, $3.9 billion and projected to reach about $5 billion by 2029.
0: And is that the main unintended consequence from your perspective, or what other concerns do you have?
6: Oh, listen, absolutely, that is the main concern. We know that punters tend to be driven by price and product. So they're looking for the best odds they can get and the best promotions that they can get. They will do that within the Australian market if we're able to provide those products and able to provide those offerings. If we're not, if that offering is restricted, people will go offshore. It's not that hard to do.
0: So tell me, I know that the bill also includes deposit caps for young adults. Do you think that that would help to reduce gambling harm?
6: What I would say to that is that blanket measures, which sort of seek to group certain age groups together and say, well, you know, this rule should apply because these people are young, it's not really an evidenced way of doing policy. And I've got to say, credit to the NT government. They are a fantastic regulator of our industry. We've been happily regulated in the territory for over 30 years. They are a regulator that understands that you have to be evidence-based about these things. There's no point just taking whacks at industry. You've got to ask yourself, are you actually going to reduce harm here? And is this the most sort of targeted and proportionate way to achieve those outcomes? Keep in mind, Katie, and this is an important call out, the industry is, you know, very happily domiciled in the NT or licensed in the NT. We support 1,000 jobs in the NT, which is over one in every 200 jobs in the territory. And on top of that, we contribute over $40 million a year in taxes and licensing fees to the NT, which is not an insignificant sum.
0: I know there are concerns indeed about young people, you know, getting hooked on gambling or getting hooked and maybe, you know, spending far more money than what they can actually afford. And that's the reason behind this push to, you know, to limit or to have a cap. Is there evidence to support that, you know, that that wouldn't work or evidence to support that, that that's not the case?
6: Yeah, deposit limits already exist inside apps. So what we would say to punters is, set a deposit limit. It's a great thing to do. It's a great way to stay in control of your gambling. You know, ask yourself, everyone must always ask themselves what they can afford to be playing with and, you know, set yourself a budget in the same way that people set themselves an entertainment budget in you know, in other areas of their life. That's something that you can do. What I will say is as well that the federal government has just recently enacted a huge suite of advertising restrictions. So specifically looking at how to make sure that young people are not overexposed to gambling advertising, overexposed to gambling content. And one way of doing that is that they're, you know, going to stop influencers, for example, from promoting gambling products. So there are currently a whole suite of measures which are being rolled out from the 1st of January, which look at young people specifically and look at breaking, as the government said, as the federal government said, breaking the nexus between gambling and sport, for example. This work is ongoing. It's honestly very much an ongoing project, but this big suite of reform is just about to begin. It's not the time, certainly in our view, it's not the time to start re-prosecuting arguments around things like the ability to offer bonus bets, which were considered 3.5 years ago as part of the Murphy report.
0: Look, someone's just messaged in, Joe's just messaged in and said, what would you say to an 18-year-old who's struggling with an online gambling addiction and is already losing over $1,000 a week and being further targeted by inducements from companies that you represent?
6: Yep. What I would say is that they should make use of the services that are available, which are fantastic. BetStop is one which we really encourage people to engage with. If you identify yourself as someone who is experiencing gambling harm, you can put yourself on a complete block from the apps, which means you will not hear from wagering service providers. No one will contact you. You will not be getting messages or emails or anything like that, or any promotions offered to you. That is a great way of taking a break from punting if that's what you need to do. That's one thing I would recommend. Another thing that people have access to is financial counselling. Our industry spends a lot of money. We contribute very heavily to a financial counselling scheme, which is run by the federal government. Reach out to a financial counsellor, get some support, talk to people about what's going on for you. We, as our name suggests, we promote responsible wagering. And what that means is, if you are experiencing harm, we do not want you to be gambling. Absolutely, we don't.
0: I mean, what about those inducements, though? Because, you know, the gambling organisation or company may not realise that you've got a problem. And I understand what you're saying, but I guess, you know, looking at it from the other perspective, is that if somebody does have a gambling problem or if they do have an issue, you know, they may not go down the path of opting to do those things that you've said, but they may sort of need that stopgap.
6: Yep. Yes, certainly. At the more sophisticated operations, which, you know, our members certainly are, there are fantastic interventions that are already in place. So, for example, if somebody's behaviour starts to look erratic, that will be picked up by the system. This is a benefit in a way of wagering on apps or, you know, online, is activity can be monitored and, you know, systems do, in fact, monitor customer behaviour. If they see something very erratic, they can respond to it, and they do respond to it. That's what I want to call out. And in the NT, our members have call centres that are located in the NT. These people are trained to pick up the phone. If somebody is exhibiting worrying behaviour, our providers will pick up the phone, will pause their account, will reach out to them, and will offer them support.
0: Can you understand, though, how some people listening may not trust the companies making money from those people to then actually stop them?
6: Of course, I understand that. I do get that argument.
0: Yeah.
6: What I would say back to that is the NT has a fantastic regulator. You know, we don't call them fantastic because they're light touch, because they certainly are not. They are a very rigorous regulator, but they operate in a fact and evidence-based way.
0: And what do you say to anybody listening this morning who may feel that we do actually, you know, that we do actually need stronger regulatory bodies or a stronger oversight, I guess, in this space?
6: Listen, I mean, in our view, the regulator does a fantastic job, and I think also they're always improving. We all are. That's the truth of it. As the evidence base grows, as we, you know, come to understand what shifts customer behaviour, where customer protections are most effective, you know, the regulator is always doing work to improve their standards. There's a review of the code going on at the moment. There's a review of the Act going on at the moment. So there is continuous improvement in this industry.
0: Well, Zoe Heinrich, CEO of Responsible Wagering Australia, I appreciate you joining us on the show this morning. Thank you very much for your time.
6: Thank you, Katie.
0: Thank you. That is Zoe Heinrichs there, as I said, CEO Responsible Wagering Australia. And I know that there are some people that feel really passionately that there does need to be stronger oversight in this space. There are others that have messaged me over the last few days saying, you know, come on, Katie, let adults choose how they're gambling or how they're spending their money. So interested to hear from you this morning. I'm not somebody who gambles. I don't really have a punt. I mean, I certainly have on several occasions at the races, but always responsibly. But I do know that it can become an issue for others, and that some families, if you've got somebody who is part of your family that maybe has a real issue with gambling, it might be something that you're incredibly passionate about. So I'm always interested to hear that feedback and to hear those thoughts. 0499 711 360, if you'd like to get in contact with us this morning. Now, still to come your way after 11 o'clock today, we'll get the latest in local news headlines with Kathleen Gazzola. We are also going to be speaking about, the fact that October is Breast Cancer Awareness Month. And we're going to be joined by Rhiannon Binks, Breast Screen NT Manager, and also a screening patient. Megan Coutts is going to be joining us on the show as well to tell us more about October being Breast Cancer Awareness Month and talk a little bit more about the wonderful work that Breast Screen NT does. Let's take a bit of a break. 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
0: 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This is your news now.
8: Hi, I'm Phoebe Humphrey. The Health Minister has reintroduced the private health bill to Parliament just a day after it was blocked. Labor is pushing to wind back the private health insurance rebates for over 65s. The Coalition and Crossbench teamed up to boot it out of the Senate yesterday, but Mark Butler says it's about making it more fair for more Aussies.
9: It will mean that two households living next door to each other on exactly the same income will receive the same support from government for their health insurance, regardless of age.
8: While the federal government has also introduced its digital duty of care laws, which are set to come into effect at the end of 2027. The latest unemployment figures are out, lifting to 4.7% in September, up from 4.6%. Employment fell by just over 39,000 jobs last month. The Reserve Bank governor says an unemployment rate between 4.5% and 5% is needed to bring down inflation. Donald Trump is taking the midterm campaign west. Texas campaign ads have surpassed half a billion US dollars, as new polls show the Democratic candidate for Senate in the state is edging ahead of the Republican candidate, the US president, with this message for voters.
10: So pretend, if you will, I'm on the ballot. And actually, I am on the ballot because they will destroy everything that we've built.
8: And Aussie businesses are waiting longer to be paid. Data from Creditor Watch has found 1 in 10 invoices over the past 3 months are now more than 60 days overdue. In sport, the countdown is on for rugby league fans, with the World Cup kicking off tonight in Sydney between Australia and New Zealand. James Tedesco won't be playing, overlooked for Reece Walsh in the fullback position, but Kangaroos coach Kevin Walter has told Seven he'll be back in the green and gold soon enough.
11: James has had a very arduous 4, 5, 6 weeks in the NRL with the premiership wins and the like, so he's been resting up a little bit this week. He'll get ready for next week's game.
8: And round 5 of the NBL continues tonight with the Bullets hosting the Phoenix. Last night, the Kings lost to the Breakers by just 1 point. That's the latest news and sport.
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12: Checking those tides, we're heading for a low tide of 1.2 metres at 2:30, the Savo. And the weather forecast today, it's partly cloudy with a medium chance of showers. 34 the expected top in the city, 37 in the rural area, and 38 degrees today in Katherine. Right now, we're just taking a closer look across the board. Certainly pretty humid out there with that cloud coverage about, but not a lot of rain at the moment, at least. Right now in Darwin City, sitting on 30 degrees out in the rural area. Sitting on 32 degrees, and in Katherine, currently on 33.
13: Katie Wolf, covering the issues that are important to you.
12: Another busy hour coming your way. We are going to be speaking about October being Breast Cancer Awareness Month. So we'll be joined on the show by Rhiannon Binks from Breastscreen NT, the manager, as well as one of the screening patients, Megan Couts. She'll be joining us on the show to talk a little. Couts, Couts, how am I saying it wrong? Kathleen is in here.
14: I think it's Couts.
12: Couts, yeah. Is that what I said first? Should Couts. Have trusted my instinct. Megan, I apologise. And we will find out exactly how to pronounce your name very soon.
14: Stay tuned.
12: Oh, it's always a struggle for me by Thursday. I was about to say Thursday afternoon. It's only 11 o'clock. Lots going on this morning. And Kathleen, we'll get to local news in just a moment. But quite a few people getting in contact with us following on from that discussion that we'd had just a short time ago with Responsible Wagering Australia and the CEO, Zoe Heinrichs. Saying that there are plenty of opt-out mechanisms for people when it comes to gambling and different mechanisms built within some of these companies if there are issues or if there is an issue sort of being seen. Mm. The biggest concern, I think, is that if you're then expecting the same company that's taking your money to pull you up if you're spending too much, I don't really buy that.
14: And I don't think most people do, regulate industry regulating themselves.
12: Yeah.
14: And, if it was as simple as someone opting out because they recognise they're a problem, well, then no one would have an addiction, right?
12: Exactly.
14: So it's not a simple area. And so if they're the ones that are regulating it, it just doesn't make sense.
12: Yeah. And look, I totally understand that, we're adults, we have to take responsibility for the actions that we take. But I'm also very aware that when somebody's got a problem, it can be much easier said than done.
14: Yeah, that's right. I think, there is obviously that argument around personal responsibility, and certainly up here, the Northern Territory has benefited from these companies coming here as an employer and putting money in the economy. But I think it has come to a point that people recognise there needs to be more stringent regulations.
12: Yes.
14: A bit more around it, for sure.
12: Yeah. Well, we will talk more about that throughout the hour. I'll take you through all the messages that have come through on the text line, and there is quite a few there. Kathleen, Queen news today brought to us by Motor Accidents Compensation. If you moved to the Territory recently, you must change or update your registration within 3 months. Get NT registered today. No rego, no cover. What's making headlines?
14: A 26-year-old man has been charged with murder in relation to the death of a 16-year-old girl in Alpurrulam earlier in the week. The man, who was believed to have been in a domestic relationship with the girl, was arrested 3 days ago and brought to Darwin. He was charged late last night and remanded to appear in Darwin local court today. A 26-year-old man has been arrested in Alice Springs in relation to a stolen car in the early hours of yesterday morning. Around 2:10 a.m. a report was received a man and a woman had broken into a residence and allegedly damaged the property before stealing keys and leaving the house in the car. It's believed the pair are known to the woman who lived at the home. Police were called at about 3:35 a.m. The stolen car was found at a service station in the CBD and the man tried to flee but was arrested after a short foot chase. He's been charged with a range of offences while investigations are ongoing to track down the woman. The federal and NT governments have activated disaster recovery assistance to support households, businesses and organisations in the cleanup following the severe storm in Alice Springs. Eligible residents and organisations may be able to access three different payments, a one-off payment of up to $17,000 per household for essential structural repairs, freight subsidies for primary producers, and there is an asset assistance grant for non-profit organisations of up to

0: No, you know, no doubt about that. But it was interesting as well to read from the Bureau of Meteorology that they'd said that those wind speeds of up to 96 kilometres an hour were recorded in Alice Springs at the airport there on Monday arvo, the ninth highest October wind speed in 75 years.
1: Yeah, it's pretty incredible. That's the strength of, you know, a cyclone up here, effectively. And it shouldn't be forgotten as well that it wasn't just Alice Springs, but surrounding communities hit, and even further afield. We had a caller whose partner lives in Kalkarindji, and she lives in a territory housing home for the last 17 years. And there was a couple of trees that they had reported that needed to be trimmed. And in fact, those trees have now crushed part of the house.
0: Oh,
1: it's
0: that's
1: now been deemed unsafe. She's not allowed to go in to retrieve clothes, waiting on someone to come take photos and then test for asbestos while being effectively left homeless without any property.
0: Oh, that poor woman.
1: Yeah, her partner Nigel gave us a call to just kind of be like, you know, it's all well and good, of course, to focus on Alice Springs, but let's not forget about other areas. And she's obviously not alone in that community either.
0: No, fair call. That's a terrible situation to be in.
1: Yeah, surely someone that could go in there and collect some stuff for her.
0: You would think so, wouldn't you? Like, that seems ridiculous, really, that you can't go in there and get a few of your things. Anyway, we'll talk more about that on the week that was tomorrow as well. And it should be a busy one. You'll be joining us in the studio for the week that was. But we're also going to have the Health Minister, Steve Edgington, and Manuel Brown for the Labor Party. So it will be a busy one after Parliament's been sitting.
1: Yeah, well, hopefully Steve, as Territory Housing Minister as well, might have some information from those communities, given that they are government property.
0: Yes, we'll make note of that so that we do not forget to ask about that in the run sheet for tomorrow. Kathleen Gazzola, thank you as always for keeping us up to date with local news.
1: Thank you.
0: And it is just 10 minutes after 11 o'clock. Let's take a look at all of the messages coming through this morning on the text line. We always love to hear from you guys. There's one here from Deb that says, good morning, Katie. Watching this morning's news on TV, and one of the lead stories was that Queensland's got the most expensive fuel in the country. I'm quite sure that if Territorians only paid $2.49 per litre like them, we'd be happy little Vegemites, says Deb in Howard Springs. Yeah. So how are they claiming that they've got the most expensive fuel in the country? And that is a bit of a reminder to me to go and have a look at those diesel and unleaded prices as well. I'll do that shortly. Now, also out of the five capital cities, apparently, allegedly, Kathleen's telling me. Now, there's one here that says, hi, Katie, what's going on in town? Nucky Street is closed and we can't access Austin Lane. It's not part of that street art being done, is it? I thought that was complete. I was sure that we did get a notification from the council saying that that was complete. But that's a really good question. Please let us know if you're seeing, or, you know, if there's, is there like police cars around? Is it closed? Like, does it look as though it's been closed by the council? If you're able to give us a little bit more detail, I'd be very keen to find out. One here that says, Katie, can you ask Steve Edgington about Casuarina Plaza, the clinic, and the mould situation? It's been an absolute disgrace, putting patients and workers at risk. We'll ask him that tomorrow. One here from Jay that said, Katie, is the partner of a patient currently on the maternity ward. The aircon isn't fully fixed and it's still warm out there. In there, I'd be asking for that $500,000 back, said Jay. Jay, thank you for making me aware of that while we had the minister on the show, and we did certainly put that to him. Be really keen to hear from you how things have gone for you and your wife and your new bub as well, in terms of, you know, the care that's been received, if you want to let us know. There's one from Em. It says, wow, Katie, the Labor opposition in opposition have the gall to ask why now. How long were they in government ripping the NT apart, resulting in wear and tear, telling more lies than Pinocchio Gunner and running Territory Health into the ground? They hate that the incumbent Northern Territory government is actually making things happen. Hate that it's exposed, and the fact that Labor opposition are still spineless, reckons Em. Not mincing your words there this morning, Em. Now there's another one that says, Katie, please ask OM why it is that people from interstate are taking rooms in Territory nursing homes ahead of Territorians. Good question. I don't know anything about that. That's a good question. Are you aware of something? And if you are, can you give us a bit of detail? Stu said, hi, Katie and Kathleen. Justine Davis is swimming in the wrong

0: ground here in the Northern Territory. She's an activist in every way, reckons Stu. One from Alan. Alan says, good morning, Katie and Kathleen. Justine Davis is a full-time Territory taxpayer-funded activist. Pure and simple, anything the Territory government wants to do is opposed by her. Her mantra is no, no, no, along with other left-leaning leaners who hate the CLP and yet want things for free at taxpayers' expense. Tragic for the Northern Territory, says Alan. Peter in Howard Springs says, hi, Katie. The hospital is only 50 years old, which is young for a hospital. The problem is the lack of maintenance caused by $350 million of hospital money being wasted on an attempt to develop an IC system. Sorry about that. There's Peter, an IT system is what I'm trying to say, that ended in a disaster, says Peter in Howard Springs. One from Bill in Grey. Morning, Bill. It says, hi, Katie. The $10 million promised to the Northern Territory by Albo and constantly backed up by Luke, it would appear that we don't have it yet. This is typical of promises made by these two and others. They're not concerned with the Northern Territory. They're more concerned with sacking up the rest of the world by trying to maintain their Mr. Nice Guy look. However, Bowen can spend millions on a failed climate gab fest. I suppose their overseas junkets are more important than our health. Bill, didn't they take a misstep, really, with that, you know, with the junket and the, you know, the amount of money that was spent on that that could have gone into things like our healthcare system. So good point. Now, Nigel called through and said that his partner lives in Kalkarindji, and Kathleen made this point just before, and that community was also impacted by the same storm that whipped through Alice Springs, along with other surrounding areas. Now, she's lived in her house for 17 years and two trees that they'd put in calls to have trimmed back were ignored. They've now fallen on that house and made it unsafe. It's a Territory housing home, so emergency services aren't allowed to go in to assist. She'd been told she's not allowed to go in to retrieve clothes or basic needs. She's effectively been left homeless with nowhere to live or to stay. She's been told that someone has to come down to take photos and then test for asbestos. She's not alone. There's other people experiencing similar issues. Nigel, following on from that call and that discussion with Kathleen just a short time ago, I am making sure that we put that into the run sheet for tomorrow as well, so that we don't forget to speak about that when we've got Steve Edgington on the show and we're talking about all the issues of the week for the week that was. Now, a couple of other messages before we get to our next interview. And there's one here that says, g'day, Katie. I've just had surgery in Robina at the hospital on the Gold Coast. The emergency department is also in a code yellow, but rooms are single beds, only two that are double. It was good to compare how another hospital is. That is a very interesting point that you make. So thank you for making us aware of that. One here from Joe in Perap, and I did read this out while we had Responsible Wagering Australia on the show. And Joe said, what would you say to an 18-year-old who's struggling with an online gambling addiction and is already losing over $1,000 a week and being further targeted by inducements from companies that you represent? Thank you, Joe, for getting in contact with us with that question, because I was able to then put it to the CEO and ask that very question. So I really appreciate you getting in contact. Now, Maureen was called through. She was listening to the gambling debate and said, me and my friend, we're both in our 80s, and once a fortnight we go to Kazali's or the golf club, and they're going to stop bingo if they go ahead. And are they going to stop bingo if they go ahead with all of this? Maureen, I wouldn't think so. I wouldn't think that that would stop bingo. I would hope not. Good question. Again, you guys are the best. You think of, oh, we should, Kathleen and I can just get you to put in your questions every day. It makes our jobs a lot easier. So Maureen, thank you. We'll follow that up. Samantha in Darwin City said, what would you say to the mother of a young boy who's struggling with a gambling addiction, who's spending all of his paychecks every week and has to borrow money from his parents all the time? He's being targeted by inducements to bet more, says Samantha. Thank you for that one as well, Samantha. One here that says, hey there, Katie. Online gambling is designed to be addictive. Seriously, the amount of resources that these companies use to make products which effectively turn the user into an addict, the cost of treating the addiction is then paid for by the state. Just one more, and it was that I'll read out now. A caller had said, I've been in the industry and I've just left as a racing trader. And listening to that lady, it's rubbish what she's saying. So many lies. Part of my job is going through accounts to work out who is losing and target them. No one reaches out for help. All we do is send emails and check the account, little things to cover on compliance, not even by qualified people. It's all smoke and mirrors. Part of the reason I left is because they were doing so much harm to people in socioeconomic bands and whatnot, says that message. Thank you very much to that caller that got in contact with us. We really appreciate that. I appreciate that feedback, and it does enable me to look at things from different perspectives when we do those interviews and when we have these discussions. So thank you very much for getting in contact. We're going to take a quick break. When we come back, we are going to be talking about Breast Cancer Awareness Month.
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0: You are listening to Mix 104.9, 22 minutes after 11 o'clock. Now, we know that it is Breast Cancer Awareness Month, with Breast Screen NT urging Territorians to stay on top of their breast health, with 1 in 7 women expected to develop breast cancer in their lifetime. Free mammograms are available through Breast Screen NT for people over the age of 40, and health officials also will wanting to really address some of those common myths about screening for women with breast implants and that kind of thing. So joining us in the studio this morning, well, we've got Rhiannon Binks, Breast Screen NT manager. Good morning to you.
11: Good morning, Katie.
0: And we've got screening patient Megan Coates. Good morning to you.
12: Good morning, Katie and team.
0: It is lovely to have you in the studio. And to Megan, I did definitely, I butchered your name earlier. So we made sure that we had a laugh about that off air.
12: I had worse at school.
11: I bet.
0: Isn't it funny? No matter what your name is, people struggle with different pronunciations. But, hey, I'm really glad to have you both in the studio today because it is Breast Cancer Awareness Month. Rhiannon, tell me, how important is it to remind people to get checked?
12: I think it's one of the most important things for women of the Northern Territory to make sure that every routine year, two yearly, they come to Breast Screen NT and get their screen done. It's important.
0: It's so important. I know that one in seven women will develop breast cancer in their lifetime. What are the key things that we need to know and that we need to look out for?
12: I think routinely checking your breast to make sure that you know what your normal breast tissue feels like. It changes, obviously, your hormonal stages, menopause, etc. So to make sure that you know what your normal breast tissue feels like. And if you're starting to identify things in changing around your breast tissue, tender, you need to go and see your GP and make sure you get those areas checked out or come to Breast Screen NT.
0: Are there different things we need to be aware of when it comes to, you know, risks like our family history and that kind of stuff?
12: Yeah, so when you make an appointment with Breast Screen NT, we will ask you those questions about your family history, you know, if you've got any symptoms. So I think having that open conversation with your GP to make sure that you're aware of your family history and the risk that that adds to your screening as well for us at Breast Screen NT.
0: And I know that, you know, like I said to you ladies off air, once you're over 40, you're not 100% sure, can I go to Breast Screen NT? Do I need to go through my GP? What's the process and who's eligible?
12: Sure. So our normal screening target age is 50 to 74, mm-hmm. but here in the Northern Territory, we will screen ladies from 40. So it's simple. Once you turn 40, call 13 20 50, make an appointment with us over the phone. We will ask you some routine screening questions.
0: Yep.
12: If you fall within that eligibility with those screening questions, we will then make an appointment for you. If you've got symptoms, we will redirect you back to your GP to look at going through a diagnostic route rather than coming through a preventative screening route.
0: Okay. And what about for women that have breast implants or, you know, they may, I don't know, for whatever reason, they may not be sure if they can come in?
12: Yeah, so with breast implants, you still are eligible for screening. The only difference with breast implants, instead of taking four images of your breasts, we will take eight images. So we book a double appointment for women with breast implants to allow us enough time to get those appropriate images done.
0: Yeah. Now, Megan, tell me, what was your experience with Breast Screen NT and what prompted you to get screened?
13: Yeah, thanks, Katie. Look, I have a strong family history of breast cancer. I was under 40 at the time. My mum had been diagnosed with quite an aggressive form of breast cancer and had been through all the treatment. At that time, her auntie and both of her cousins were going through it. Sadly, 12 years later, there's only two of them left, but my mum and another cousin have survived. About that time, I was having some changes in, well, what I thought were changes in my body and went for a screen. Breast Screen NT was absolutely wonderful. You know, all the scary stuff we've been told about how much it hurts and all that stuff is just not true. It is a bit uncomfortable, but I think if it's going to save your life, then it's worth it. I got a really lovely, I think they're called a sonographer or something like that.
0: Yeah.
13: And she was just so amazing and so caring and you know, we're just cracking a few jokes and made me feel really comfortable. I got a call back. There was something unusual found. So like anyone, I did have to change my underwear, I think, for want of a better terminology. But I went back and it was just that it was my first one and they weren't sure on, you know, what my breasts actually looked like. So from there, as Rhiannon was saying, then you get an idea of what it looks like. My mum went through the genetic testing, the BRCA gene testing, found out that she's not a candidate, which is great. So that's taken some of the worry.
0: Yep.
13: But I am in the range of having to do it yearly. And I'm 45 now and I make a real point of doing it and a real point of telling my friends how important it is.
0: It is so important. And I think when your life's been touched by breast cancer as well, it's something that, you know, it is sort of front of mind or it's something that you think about. But sometimes we as women, we get so busy as well. You get so caught up in the running around after your family and you know, the day-to-day of life, of juggling everything, that, you know, that our own health falls by the wayside a little bit. And I think that that can be, you know, probably something that all of us as women do, right?
13: Absolutely. And at the time that Mum was going through it, a school friend of ours at 33 actually died from breast cancer and she left behind a couple of young children. And I remember having a conversation with her just about, you know, that we always thought it was an old lady's disease kind of thing, but it's not.
0: Yep.
13: And men get it too. So it's not, it's it can affect everyone at any age. I think just the awareness is so important. It saves lives.
12: And I think just to make a 15-minute appointment that could potentially, you know, down track save your life, you know, I make it a routine thing for my birthday that every year for my birthday I go and get my mammogram done. And I'm a yearly screener as well because I've got strong family history. So I think just prioritising 15 minutes once a year or twice a year to prevent something that is the most preventable cancer in Australia, why wouldn't women want to do it?
0: And it can save your life.
12: Correct.
0: Like that early detection, right?
11: It doesn't hurt. It's uncomfortable. It's a bit cold, but you get a nice cup of tea and a very big smile at the front desk from Rhiannon. And the Kaz Club is just there so you can pop over and have a drink afterward for your nerves.
0: Oh, Megan, you're talking my language. You know all of us ladies, clearly.
11: We should line up the Kaz Club for a promo. Yeah.
0: Oh, good idea. Well, no, and it is, like, you know, it is indeed Breast Cancer Awareness Month. It is such a reminder for all of us to make sure that we look after ourselves. What can we do? I know you touched on it before in terms of that phone number, but what's the easiest way that people can get in contact with Breast Screen NT and come and see you?
12: Yeah, so just call 13 20 50. One of our amazing staff will be able to help you through your appointment process, and then you come in when your appointment time, come down 15 minutes, in and out, and that's it for 2 to 1 year, depending on your results.
11: Rhiannon, as a bush girl, is there, you know, there is the screening bus. Can we talk about that for our rural and remote people?
12: Yeah, so we do have Millie, our screening bus. So this year Millie is actually retiring, so we're encouraging everyone who normally would screen on Millie, please take your last opportunities to hop down and see her. She's all glammed up. She's got pink eyes and lips and everything all over. And take a moment just to recognise, you know, what an amazing service this has been. Millie Mark 2 is underway being built at the moment. So we're hoping to have a brand new truck hit the Territory roads sometime next year, hopefully early next year. This truck is purpose-built for the Territory. It's bigger inside, so it gives us, our ladies, a lot more opportunity to move around inside the truck. And obviously it's an exciting stage for Breast Screen because it is a brand new purpose-built truck.
0: Oh, it's an incredible truck. I mean, the Millie Phase 1 was incredible. So we're all looking forward to seeing the next iteration. Is she going to be called Millie?
12: Yeah, at this stage, I think just because of the amazing reputation that the truck has in our communities, we've decided to, at this stage, stay with Millie. She will be pink again. So we're trying to just stay with our reputation. And if I could just shout out to anyone around Mataranka, Elliot and Tennant Creek, this is the last stage you'll ever get to see Millie. Please make sure you get down and book in for your mammograms. And our staff will love to see you, and so will Millie.
0: And such important work, you know, from everybody at Breast Screen. I mean, when you actually look at some of that work, and you may not have the numbers in front of you, but I'm sure that there's been a lot of those initial screens that have come through where you've picked up the early stages of cancer. You know, how important is that, that people have come in and had that screen in terms of their ultimate treatment?
12: Yeah, I think, you know, early diagnosis is the key, right? So we want everyone to come in. And as Megan said, she was a first-time screener and got recalled. Even if you get recalled, it doesn't mean that there's a diagnosis. It just means that our radiologist and our breast physician has seen something that they want to investigate further so that when you're future screening, we know that that's the normal part of your breast tissue. So coming back for assessment isn't always, you know, a diagnosis. It's around us investigating what we've seen, and it's so important because that's another 40 years of your screening life that we have history of your breast tissue.
0: And no matter what, knowledge is power. And if there is something growing in your body, you need to know about it, and you need to, you know, you need to get onto that treatment sooner rather than later. And that can be scary.
11: And times are changing, you know. It's not like our parents and grandparents that no information was out there and services weren't available and we didn't talk about our bodies, and particularly now we talk a lot about menopause and women really looking after themselves. Now is the time. Now's the time.
0: Now's
11: get
0: the
11: on
0: time.
11: It. Prioritise yourself. Like, we want to be around for our children and our grandchildren and live long, healthy lives. And if we can prevent it, I mean, amazing.
0: Yeah,
11: amazing.
0: You're spot on. Check your boobs, ladies.
11: Check
0: That's
11: your
0: what
11: boobies.
0: I like to say. And husbands,
11: you can check them too.
12: And we want to encourage our husbands and partners to check themselves as well. Men can get this, and we need to make sure that we're all being smart around checking our health.
0: Oh, well, so lovely to have you both in the studio this morning. I really appreciate it.
11: And, thanks, Katie.
0: And I think that it's really important. If this conversation prompts somebody to go and get their boobs checked, that is absolutely
11: just one
0: what we
11: person
0: want.
11: Makes a difference. Just one person.
12: Thank you so much for having us. Thank
0: you.
12: Had a great time. Thank
0: Lovely
12: you.
0: To catch up with you both. Thank See you ya. So much. That is Paula, Rhiannon, and of course Megan in the studio with us there. Now, if you do want to get in contact today, 8941 1049.
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0: Mix 104.9. It's 21 minutes away from midday. And time for us to have a look at a few more of our messages before we head around the nation. And just taking you to one here that says the Northern Territory's got the weakest regulations in the country when it comes to gambling. Six people regulate a $50 billion industry, and it's been marred by conflict of interest scandals. Why should we trust it? Says that message. Another one here that says the individual, their kids and the families live with an addict. How could anyone recommend a product that's designed to trigger addiction? One here that says, hey, Katie, that man was charged with the death of the 16-year-old girl who he was in a domestic relationship with. What age was he? Did I miss Kathleen stating that? I thought she did say it, but just for clarification, 26-year-old. He was a 26-year-old. We have definitely covered that throughout the week as well, but he has now been charged. One here that says the Northern Territory is never included in any nationwide figures down south, says Nunlina in Ludmilla. Nunlina, you are spot on. It's frustrating, isn't it? Now, an email here from Anna, and it says, hi, Katie. There was a crew filming a V8 commercial for the upcoming supercars this morning. It was super cool to watch. The road's been reopened hours ago. It seems like the artwork is complete on Smith Street. I have better scribble on my fridge for my four-year-old girl, though, says Anna. Thank you, Anna. And she says also, Fuel Express in Winnelli literally just drove past, and diesel at $2.86.5. Oh, Anna, thank you. You, what a woman. You've just given me three bits of great information there. So just to let people know, because somebody had been in contact and said what was going on in the city, a couple of the streets, Nucky was closed, or one area of it was closed. So there you go. They were filming a V8 commercial for the upcoming supercars. She said it was pretty cool to watch, and also said that artwork is complete. I've seen some of it as well. I've been asked about it by a couple of people saying, what do you think of it, Wolfie? I don't know. You know, I suppose I don't mind the fact that it, that it brightens up the street. I guess my caution or my concern always is when they're doing that kind of work is it money well spent? Is it what the community wants? And has there been like a huge disruption to some of the small businesses that are based down that street? They're always the things that I kind of have in the back of my brain or the back of my mind when I think of those different things. And Anna also letting us know that, yes, Fuel Express in Winnelli just drove past. Diesel's $2.86.5. Thank you. A message coming through. Katie, can you please ask if anyone under 40 can get their breast checked as well? I don't know if you can go through Breast Screen, but what I would recommend is giving them a call. If you get in contact with Breast Screen NT, if they're not able to do it, I would definitely recommend getting in contact with them. It may be that they actually can, or it may be that they can refer you to who you could get in contact with and what the best process is. So thank you for sending that through. Another one here that's saying, what's going on with the power in Ludmilla? It's been off for about three times so far this morning. I'm not sure, Nunlina. Have you been on, have you had a look on the Power and Water website to see if they've got some planned works or if something's going on? Kathleen might be able to do that for us while I start to whip around the nation, and then I will come back to that if there is a bit of an update. So thank you for letting us know. Just heading around the nation, I'm going to start with the Australian newspaper, where it is being reported that a director of the Aboriginal Corporation handling $30 million in government funds for child protection, domestic violence and other services for Port Hedland's most vulnerable families has been filmed trading blows and throwing an elder to the ground in an ugly boardroom fight. A video, which has been obtained by The Australian, shows the director, Raylene Button, sparring with a female elder at a meeting basically they're two different Indigenous organisations and represent, so the other organisation represents native title holders and has struck royalty arrangements on their behalf with miners, including Gina Rinehart's Hancock Prospecting. Now, it's also been revealed that Ms Button was removed from the board of that Aboriginal corporation for misusing a corporate credit card, and she was filmed last month officiating a fist fight in the presence of children in the iron ore town of South Hedland, which she explained to The Australian as the orderly settling of a dispute involving her son and her nephew on one side and men known to them on the other. Now, in the boardroom video, Ms Button and another Aboriginal woman move around and fight on either side of a senior Aboriginal man, Alfred Barker, who's the chairman of one of the organisations and a board member of the other at the time of that fight. He remains seated during that scuffle. After Ms Button grabs her opponent's shirt and throws her to the floor, both women were escorted towards the boardroom exit, while a man, thought to be an employee, repeats the phrase, "You can't be doing this here." So, pretty horrible stuff by the sounds of it. Now, just heading across to the NT News, where it's being reported that a teenage girl has been arrested after a top-end servo was broken into and ransacked overnight, with police searching for two other women who might have been involved. NT Police Watch Commander Evan Kelly said the BP service station on Bagot Road in Coconut Grove was broken into about 1:40 this morning. Police attended and arrested a 14-year-old girl who was allegedly trying to flee the scene. Senior Sergeant Kelly said up to three people could have entered the store, which he said sustained substantial damage. He said that the BP was shut at the time, with the alleged intruders ransacking the office and damaging the CCTV system. Police have identified that cigarettes were stolen. However, police and staff are identifying what stock was taken. The 14-year-old girl is in custody and police continue those investigations and search for two other women who may also be involved. So that story from the Northern Territory News. Now, Lena, a bit of an update. Kathleen's had a look on the Power and Water website. Nothing specific, but could be that between the 1st of October and the 30th of November, routine overhead service line inspections are going to be carried out around Jingalee, Ludmilla, Moyle and Wagaman, as well as Woolner. They don't expect any interruption to your power, supply during that inspection. So don't know whether it's that, but we've not had word on anything else at this point in time. Now, let's head across to the Daily Telegraph, and it is being reported that Small Business Minister Anne Alley billed taxpayers more than $150,000 to visit 9 countries over the last 17 months, including Spain, Jordan, Bahrain, Bangladesh as well, while thousands of small businesses went bust during the during soaring rents, power bills and insurance costs. So the coalition has criticised Ms Alley for being more interested in travelling the world than representing small business. She's the Minister for Small Business, as I touched on, and they said, she's being grilled, basically, but as Labor is grilled over the incoming changes to discretionary trusts, credit card surcharge ban and other policies which have weighed down owners and tax with taxes and red tape, it's pretty rich then for her to be spending $150,000 of taxpayers' dollars to travel around to those other countries. Now, analysis of her travel records show that she spent 27 days over 4 trips between June 28 to November 6 last year in her capacity as the Minister for International Development and Multicultural Affairs, with ASIC estimating that about 30 businesses enter into insolvencies every day. It can be inferred that 810 businesses closed while she was overseas. Now, Labor's disagreed with that number, claiming its rate of insolvencies as a proportion of companies are less than half of the average of the Howard government. Her trips, though, included a week-long $42,000 visit to Spain, where she signed an MOU with the Spanish government to deepen cooperation on gender equality, an $18,000 trip to Indonesia to build on development assistance, and a 5-day, 34,000 $100,000 trip to India and Bangladesh, where she was snapped dancing at a festival in Delhi and touring local sites. Now, I don't know about you, but I really get very annoyed when you hear about politicians spending taxpayer dollars in this way. I've got no issue with our politicians, and we're talking about a federal minister here based in New South Wales. I've got no issue with politicians going on legitimate delegations where there are KPIs that are reached, there are absolutely outcomes from those delegations. But I mean, $42,000 over a week, that blows my mind. That is the kind of money that normal everyday Aussies just are not able to spend. That's some people's yearly wage. You know, so for that amount of money to be spent over a week is enough to really anger you, particularly, you know, when you're looking at things like the aircon at the hospital being fixed. I know they're different buckets of money. I get it. I'm not an idiot. But I'm telling you, that's what makes me angry when I hear that that amount of money's been spent on something if there's not a really clear outcome. And I just think that you could probably save a little bit of money when you're spending more than 40 grand in 1 week on one of those delegations. Meanwhile, we know that it's being reported on News 24 that Special Minister of State Don Farrell's office has failed to locate any records backing Annika Wells' claim that she'd held a meeting with his office during a taxpayer-funded trip in which she attended a friend's birthday party. So the Communications Minister spent about $3,700 on a trip to Adelaide between June 6 and June 8, where she attended a friend's 40th birthday party. And Ms. Wells has defended that trip, saying that she met with the former SA Health Minister, Chris Picton, and Mr. Farrell's office. However, Freedom of Information documents obtained by the opposition were unable to identify records substantiating any meeting. Mr. Farrell's office could not find any text messages, emails, diary entries, or other records substantiating her claim that she met with his chief of staff. So, as I said, that story there from News 24. And look, that's pretty much it for your whip around the nation for today as well. Again, been a busy morning, no doubt. Tomorrow will be a busy one as well. Joining us tomorrow on The Week That Was, we'll have our very own Kathleen Gazzola in the studio with us. We're also going to be joined by the Health Minister, Steve Edgington, and the Member for Arafura, Manuel Brown. So make sure you join us tomorrow morning from 9 o'clock. Thanks so much for your company. A big thanks to Kat for her help. We'll be back tomorrow.
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9: Hi, I'm Harrison Freve. The discovery of hidden cameras inside the women's showers on an Australian Navy ship may not be an isolated incident. Senator Jackie Lambie revealing the explosive details on board the HMAS Llewellyn, claiming she's received multiple tip-offs about similar incidents.
10: They do know this time it was a defence member, but we do have a lot of contractors coming off and on. Apparently it's not those cameras. They have not just been found on that ship over the last 12 months. They've been found on other bases.
9: The latest unemployment figures have dropped, lifting to 4.7% in September. That's up from 4.6%. Employment fell by just over 39,000 jobs last month. The Reserve Bank Governor says an unemployment rate between 4.5% and 5% is needed to bring down inflation. Labor's digging in its heels by reintroducing the private health bill to Parliament today after it was blocked. There'll be no changes to the legislation, which proposes to wind back the private health insurance rebates for over 65s. Opposition leader Angus Taylor says older Aussies are being unfairly targeted.
11: They're punishing older Australians, and we're going to continue to fight for older Australians because they deserve to have someone on their side of the table.
9: And the Crown Prosecutor has described Russell Brand as a ruthless and calculated sexual predator in the actor's trial in London. The 51-year-old facing charges of rape, sexual assault and indecent assault related to six women over a 10-year period. He's pleaded not guilty to all charges. Kevy Walters is defending his decision to start Reece Walsh at fullback for tonight's Rugby League World Cup opener against the Kiwis. The Kangaroos coach telling Seven picking him over James Tedesco wasn't easy.
12: Very blessed and fortunate as the Australian coach to have two such quality players, you know, at our disposal. I can only play one, and tonight we're playing Reece. He'll do a great job for Australia.
9: And Fremantle's out of the running to give a lifeline to Norm Smith medalist Bobby Hill. Hill parted ways with Collingwood earlier this year.
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Some Cher here at Mix 104.9. G'day there, you've got Luke here. Hopefully you're having a great start to your Thursday afternoon. I've got you all the way up until 2 o'clock. Make sure you're sticking around. We've got so much stuff. We've got the Fuel Croc coming out a little bit later, some tickets to our Grady's party, and plenty more. But this hour, it's still a jam-packed hour. We are going to be spinning the Wheel of Luxa, getting you nice and hungry for your Thursday afternoon, right around lunchtime. So hopefully you might get a Luxa dish or a Luxa-inspired dish. We'll leave it up to the wheel to decide. Plus, tomorrow is the last day you can get in the draw to win $1,000 worth of fuel with Find My Geely. The clue on exactly where I will be right after this, and I think it's a pretty easy one. It's some Elton John here at Mix 104.9.

0: Bruno Mars here at Mix 104.9. It's a bittersweet end. I have been driving around this Geely, the EX2 car, an electric car that has honestly been such an upgrade to my Ford Falcon and also the Mercedes-Benz van that I've been driving around. It's such an amazing car to drive around, and it's even better seeing me out and about in person because I've got all my morning freebies like I normally do. But I've also got the chance for you to win $1,000 worth of free fuel. It's all thanks to the guys over at Darwin Geely. The future of driving is here, and it's starting at just $28,322. It's a steal of a car and $1,000 worth of fuel. Or for coming to see me at 7:30 in the morning, that's an even better steal. Tomorrow's clue on exactly where you can find me 7:30, because you need to get there before 7:30. That's how you guarantee get some free fuel. Because I'm only there till I'm out of iced coffees. And once I'm out of iced coffees, I'm gone. I'm like the wind. I'm heading back to the studio. But tomorrow I will be at a place, a nursery rhyme egg meets the fresh food people. If you can crack the clue, you can find me 7:30 in the morning and get that guaranteed spot to win $1,000 worth of fuel, plus all your morning freebies. A nursery rhyme egg meets the fresh food people. Speaking of food, we'll be jumping to the Wheel of Luxa right after this here at Mix.
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0: 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The laxative. 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

0: Lady Gaga here at Mix 104.9. October is my favourite month. Obviously, it is my birthday. It is a pretty crap time in terms of weather. I mean, everyone can notice how bloody hot it has been recently. But the Luxor Festival is on, and left, right, and centre, there are so many great Luxor dishes. So we leave it up to the Luxor wheel to decide on exactly what Luxor dish we talk about today. There's over, like, 200 different dishes on offer for the Luxor Festival. So it's hard to pick one. So we leave it up. And today's one, oh, this is very close to where I am right now at 30 Daly Street. This is Copy Stop Palmerston and McCann Stop's very own Luxor. Now, usually if you head on to DarwinLuxorFestival.com.au, there's a little description on exactly what the dish is. I know with some of the inspired ones, it can get a bit confusing, but for Copy Stop's Luxor, they've just decided to put the People's Choice winner for 2023, 2024, 2025, and the winner of the Golden Bowl in 2025. That's all that needs to be said. I think it's the best Luxor in Darwin. I know it's very close from work. I can just walk over and get it at a moment's notice. But their wontons with that Luxor, it's insane. Honestly, try it. It's by far, I think, not by far. It's actually really close this year with some of the Luxors. I've had a couple from the ski club, the markets that have been really, really good, but I still think this Copy Stop Luxor is the best one. So if you haven't tried it, go and try your last year's Golden Bowl winner and your People's Choice for the last 3 years. That's a flex and a half. We've got some Kiss and Taylor Swift right after this.
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0: 1 o'clock's nearly here at Mix 104.9. Right after this, though, we've got another jam-packed hour. We're going to be catching up with Juju and the Fuel Croc out and about with $50 worth of fuel. It is not too good to be true. It is very, very real. A walking crocodile dancing on 2 feet. It seems crazy, but he's got free fuel ready for you. Plus, we will be giving away a VIP ticket to our Grady's party. It is next Friday. It's nearly a week away, folks. So you want to secure that VIP pass so you get a couple free drinks to start out your night of partying in 1989. We'll be jumping to all that right after your national news and weather here at Mix.
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10: Hi, I'm Harrison Preeb. Unemployment is at a five-year high, strengthening the prospect the RBA will hold off on another interest rate rise next month. The jobless rate has jumped 0.1 to 4.1% in September, with markets pricing in a 90% chance of no change. William Buck, chief economist Bezzadetta, has told the ABC a softer jobs market could help cool inflation.
11: Reserve Bank Governor has indicated that we do need to see an unemployment rate between that range of 4.5% to 5%. 5% to really help soften inflationary pressures and therefore lower the chance that perhaps the Reserve Bank will need to raise rates again.
10: The federal government is ramping up its social media crackdown, introducing its new digital duty of care legislation to Parliament. The measure forcing social media companies to allow users to opt out of algorithms. The bill expands on the government's social media ban for under-16s, which Communications Minister Annika Wells has told the National Press Club has already had a huge impact.
12: 30% of young Australians aged between 13 to 15 are spending more time playing sport. 27% report better sleep. Online bullying is down 9%. And exposure to inappropriate and violent content has fallen by 18%.
10: Briefly, Mexican Olympic surfer Alan Cleland Jr. has now been suspended by two major surfing bodies over serious allegations involving a New South Wales teenager. And it's been revealed alleged Chinese spies targeted a former state premier and the AFP commander through LinkedIn. Jack Bostock says it's a dream come true to be playing for Australia. The 23-year-old making his Kangaroos debut in tonight's Rugby League World Cup opener against the Kiwis.
13: A lot of memories watching a lot of great players run around, probably with my family when I was younger watching them. And yeah, now to be here, it's pretty cool.
10: On Nine, and West Coast could throw Bobby Hill an AFL lifeline. The Eagles' list boss says the club will be watching the former Magpie closely during the off-season.
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0: Have a look over at your tides. We left that high tide of 6.6 metres at 7.45 this morning, so we're on our way to a low tide of 1.2 metres at 2.30 this afternoon. It's looking like a partially cloudy one with a medium chance of some showers. Tops of 34 in the city, 37 in the rural area, 38 in Katherine.

Kelly Clarkson with her 2005 hit here at Mix 104.9. We are gearing up for a party, folks. I know we've been talking about it left, right, and center, but it is genuinely the best thing we do here at Mix 104.9 because we get to meet all of you lovely people and really party and go crazy. There are so many different faces, different costumes all throughout the Mix

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Anyone can rock up. 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

0: One of the greatest guitar solos in rock history, taking us back to 1989, some Tom Petty here at Mix 104.9. A great decade of music, and we are celebrating everything 80s and our Mix 104.9 Gradies party, where Glenn has called up to get himself a VIP pass. Personally, heard you went goose shooting today. How'd you go?
1: Yeah, mate, got a couple. Should have got more, you know, but it's early days.
0: Hey, on a Thursday, you're still not in the office. Mm-hmm. I count that as a win, but hopefully you're better at your music taste than your goose shooting. What's your go-to 80s song?
1: Mate, it has to be Van Halen, Jump.
0: A great song. Those synths, I can already see them at Flynn's Palmerston for our Grady's party. Now, have you ever been to one of our Grady's parties?
1: Yes, I have. I busted out the mullet wig and the flanno.
0: I remember. Was it a sleeveless flanno?
1: Yeah.
0: Remember you, Glenn. I remember you. Yes.
1: Well, hanging the tats out.
0: Oh, well, I'm extra excited that you're going along. I've got you a double pass, mate. Enjoy. I can't wait. Are you going to bust the same outfit out, or are you going to change it up a little bit?
1: Yeah, probably the same, mate.
0: If it ain't broke, don't fix it, man. It worked a treat before. You've got those double pass. Congratulations.
1: Thanks, mate.
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1: I know you moved on to someone new. 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

In the ashtray, reminiscing on those past days. I thought you didn't know with my last name, but that changed. And I traveled around the world, think where you living at now. I heard you moved to Austin, got an apartment and settled down. And every once in a while, I start texting, write a paragraph, but then I delete the message. Think about you like a pastime. I could cry you a river, get you baptized. Or I wasn't ready to act right. 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They say that things fall apart. We were gonna move to Brooklyn, you were gonna study art. Love is just a tool to remind us who we

0: You've got Duffy on Mix 104.9, and I am out and about at the moment. I'm currently at the Gully Cafe. That is right, at the end of the Esplanade, down near the fish feeding. And I'm here because of the Luxor Festival. You can come and enjoy all of their bagels and everything else they have to offer, but this Luxor meal is fantastic. And I actually have the head chef, Billy, with me to tell me a little bit more about it. Billy, what is your Luxor-inspired dish?
1: It's one of the Laksa Egg Benedicts. I just get the idea from down south. Just check on the TikTok and stuff, and I found, oh, this is good. And they just make the crumb eggs, like crumbs egg, and then we just poach it, and then put the butters, and then just crumb the eggs. And then I just have to do so many trials to make sure when you cut the eggs in the middle, so the eggs run out.
0: Nice and runny.
1: Yeah, and it also is special to have the sauce. It just balances out everything. So the sauce is gonna be like the focus. It has to be rich, and it just make the bread and everything you eat all together, and the garnish with the salsa. So it's just enhance the dish together, and I just want to do the dish for everyone and make sure everyone happy, and that's what I'm enjoy doing.
0: Well, what I just heard from you there, Billy, was that a lot of thought and love was put into that dish. Is that correct?
1: Yes, I make a lot of effort for that, and yeah.
0: Oh, well, perfect. Thank you so much for telling us about your Luxor-inspired dish. It sounds fantastic. You have to get down here and try it at the Gully. Again, the Luxor Festival ends at the end of October. Get here now, and oh, just that Luxor Hollandaise sauce is speaking to me, Billy. Thank you so much.
1: Thank you. Thank you.
0: 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Hey, early birds, it's Duffy, and on Friday's show, of course, we have the Friday Countdown, the top five craziest news headlines to lead you into your weekend. It is your last chance to find Luke's Geely and go in the running for that $1,000 worth of fuel. We are going to do a VIP Grady's ticket bonanza, and it's also your last chance to get that beautiful Luxor charm thanks to Hosking's Jewelers, all from 5:30 a.m. See you in the morning.
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0: Radiohead's Creep here at Mix 104.9. It's nearly time for me to get on out of here, but there is one person we still need to catch up with. He's got $50 worth of fuel. He's got a lovely chauffeur, Juju. It's the Mix 104.9 at Fuel Croc. Hey, Juju, how are you doing?
1: I'm doing good, Luke. How are you?
0: Not too bad. And you are chauffeuring around a very popular crocodile because he has some free fuel in his hand. It is the Mix 104.9 Fuel Croc. Where can people find him?
1: That's right. We are currently parked up at Winnerley Shopping Centre car park right now. And we do have a $50 fuel voucher to give away. All you got to do is jump out of your car, say the words, "Are you the Mix 104.9 Fuel Croc?" And I'll give you that $50 fuel voucher. Actually, the croc will.
0: He is very friendly. He's a friendly crocodile. So either will give it to you. Yeah. Both of you do have that $50 voucher, but you've only got one. Now, one more time. That's over at the Salted Plum Central. Is that right?
1: That's it. Yep, we're at the Winnerley Shopping Centre where the salty plums are, definitely.
0: Yep, you can't miss the big green dancing crocodile. Thank you, Juju.
1: Thank you, Luke.
0: Well, get on down there. I think I might head on down there right now because I'm going to be heading out of the studio. Sarah's in next and she's got plenty to talk about all the way right until 4 o'clock here at Mix.
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14: This is your news now.
10: Afternoon, Harrison Preeb. The federal government is confident Australia could again lead the world on social media reform through its new digital duty of care measures. Labor's introduced the bill to Parliament, which would force social media companies to allow users to opt out of features such as algorithms. Communications Minister Annika Wells telling the National Press Club the onus of risk has to be on those who created it.
13: We didn't abandon seatbelts because people didn't want to buckle up, and we will not flinch at holding tech companies to account when our littlest citizens are at stake.
10: The unemployment rate has jumped to its highest level since COVID. The latest figures reveal a seasonably adjusted rate of 4.7% in September, up 0.1% the month before. 39,000 jobs were lost last month. The discovery of a hidden camera aboard an Australian Navy ship has reignited concerns about culture within defence. Jackie Lambie says more whistleblowers have come forward with similar incidents on defence bases. The senator has told the ABC it points to a much broader problem.
14: Culture that unfortunately defence has not been able to clean up, and it hasn't even come close. They say we're having training pack. What we do know is that when it comes to sexual abuse, that even the top end officers are not taking the training packages that they should be taking. They have had enough time to make change and reform, and they have failed.
10: Briefly, a London court has heard a prosecutor label Russell Brand a ruthless sexual predator as his rape and sexual assault trial begins. And Pope Leo continues to rest up after having surgery to remove a cancerous growth on his lung. Australia heads into the Rugby League World Cup as favourites, opening the tournament against the Kiwis tonight in Sydney. Kangaroos coach Kevin Walters telling Seven this year's campaign will be one of the most even in history.
15: This is the strongest World Cup competition that we've had in rugby league in its history. I think it's wonderful. So many great players gracing the fields here in Australia, New Zealand, up in Papua New Guinea. You know, we've got some games over in Perth as well.
10: And the A-Leagues are getting tougher on concussion. Players diagnosed during a match will now face a mandatory 12-day stand down.
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0: 2:20. Good afternoon, everyone. Hope you're having a fantastic Thursday. Oh, going to take it nice and easy this afternoon. This time tomorrow, though, we are going to be live from Catherine Toyota. I'm looking forward to it. I'm looking forward to getting to Catherine. It has been a little while, and you're probably thinking, yeah, Sarah, last time Mix 104.9 was here was way too long, and it has been. So, yeah, we're going to be bringing the show down there. It's also going to be in conjunction with October Business Month, and there's some fantastic territory business success stories that we are going to share with you. That are homegrown in Catherine, and they're still doing business as amazing as they has been for the last 30 years. So it's going to be really, really cool. obm.nt.gov.au if you want more details while this month continues. Now, if you're a fan of the Holden, you know, the good old days when, you know, that brand just meant Aussie. Well, there could be a return of it. We'll find out the details in about 10 minutes. 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
3: Since Healthscope went into receivership, maternity services came to a standstill at the private hospital. 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What we are doing is bringing in legislation so that it will be legally required by all private operators in the future to ensure that maternity services are delivered at the private hospital here in Darwin. We've been very clear that months ago, Katie, I think I said to this show that we would explore all legal, legislative and commercial options.
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0: Oh, Mix 104.9. Pretty applicable song, Eye of the Tiger. It does remind me of a good hard fought out footy game. Ricky Nolan from the Waratahs. Would you say the same?
1: Yeah, it's funny. Listen to that song. It's a song I used to like to listen to before I ran out before a game. Yeah, so obviously, I think it's the Rocky movie. It was one of my favourite movies when I was a kid, and it was the my number one song that I would listen to before playing. So yeah, it brings back some great memories.
0: You're so right. Mm. In our heads, it was like I'll do the same. I'm Rocky. Mm. Yeah,
1: Rocky 3, I reckon it was. Yeah.
0: Welcome to the show this afternoon.
1: Yes, thanks, Sarah.
0: Officially, we've kicked off the NTFL season. How are you feeling?
1: Yeah, good. Not a bad start. We lost round one and had a good win last week, but yeah, a bit disappointed on losing round one. We wanted to win that one, but we lost by 7 points, but yeah, then a good win last week.
0: How was it looking down at the Tars then?
1: Yeah,
0: for the season?
1: Pretty good. We've recruited pretty well. Real happy with how it's going. I reckon we've in a better spot than we've been the previous 2 years. Yeah. Maybe the competition's lifted a bit. I don't know. We'll see with time to come, but pretty happy with the way that things are travelling at the moment.
0: Good to see you still putting your hand up to coach Men's Premier League. It's always, a little bit funny wondering what the coaches are going to do. Because looking at your faces sometimes at the end of the year, we don't know how it's going to go. Yeah,
1: it is a hard job.
0: I
1: don't think a lot of people don't realize coaching Premier League footy up here is a hard gig, very hard gig. It's very time consuming and, sometimes you do say, what the hell am I doing? But, I just love footy, so.
0: It's always exciting time when it's the first home game of the season as well. You guys are putting on a show down at Gardens Oval this weekend.
1: Yeah, it is. We've played at TIO and then we played at Palmerston last week. But, our first home game of the year was something that we're really, really looking forward to. It should be great. And, there's jumping castles and do it really, really well at Gardens Oval. So, yeah,
0: they do.
1: Encourage everyone to come down.
0: It's nice and close to the city too. So, if you're just looking to watch a little bit of footy, perfect place to go. Nice little breeze that comes across there in the stadiums. It just reminds me of really good old school territory footy, right?
1: Yeah, air-conditioned clubhouse afterwards to have a beer. We've always got music and a live band and all that sort of thing. So, we do it really well, I reckon.
0: Now, I hope I don't get in trouble, but there has been rumours that a particular Brownlow medalist may or may not still be in town. Dane Swan put on the boots for you guys last weekend.
1: I'll let the cat out of the bag. He's playing again. He's been it's sort of you pinch yourself a little bit. I know he's 42 years of age now, but he still played pretty well last week. And I don't know, he just must love footy. He wants to, we got him to come up last year. I ran into him at Gather Round, actually, in Adelaide at the airport. Had a chat and he goes, I wouldn't mind qualifying this year. So, he's really wanting to qualify, wanting to keep playing. And his best mate, Luke Potts, is playing for us as well, who's been a good pickup and playing really good footy. You just sometimes pinch yourself with the phone rings and Dane Swan's name comes up.
0: Hey, coach, can I play? Probably.
1: So, we actually went to the casino, one of our major sponsors, on Saturday, I think it was, and we had a beer and you're sitting in the pool and bloody with Dane Swan. It's just it's amazing.
0: I think just from people who aren't Tars supporters, you get to watch someone at that calibre. He's past his prime, but he is still on it. Yeah. And like you said, he still loves his footy, so he gets in and goes hard.
1: Premiership player, Brownlow medalist.
0: Yeah.
1: Not many of them have played up in Darwin, and he's good to chat to and he's good with the crowd and got his tats and all that. He's a bit of a everyone knows who Dane Swan is, so it's it.
0: Well, that's what we heard rumours he was walking down the street. I was like, no, he was here last weekend.
1: Yeah.
0: There it is. You heard it first on Mix. It is going to be a huge home game for the Tars this weekend. Footy right across the day, and like you said, lots of fun for all the kids as well.
1: Our women play at 4:30, we play at 6:30, head down to Gardens Oval on Saturday. Banks, who we share the oval with, so that'll be an interesting game as well. Get down because it's always a great day.
0: Oh, it will be. Good luck this weekend. It's probably the only time I'll say that about Tars. I'm hoping Muck Muck's going to win over Nightcliff on the weekend. It is always good to have you in, and thank you so much.
1: Thanks, Sarah. Really appreciate it.
0: I'll get down to Gardens Oval, the first home game for the Waratahs this weekend.
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0: 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We absolutely love sharing the news of our up-and-coming superstars, you know, putting territory on the map. Anyway, it's also the NTFL has started, the season has started, so we are going to do a bit of a dive into the first home game for the Waratahs this weekend at Gardens Oval, always a fantastic field, and they've got lots of fun as well as a pretty hard game of footy, I think it's going to be, but big star, big Brownlow medalist possibly could be playing. So we'll catch up with the coach, Ricky Nolan, and find out exactly whether Dane Swan is going to put on the boots again this weekend. 3 o'clock National News is up next.
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14: Hi, Harrison Preeb here. Green Senator Jordan Steele-John stepped aside from the party room following allegations of inappropriate comments towards women. Party leader David Shoebridge says the matter is being taken extremely seriously, with calls for a fair and independent review. The PM defending today's unemployment data, which shows the jobless rate has risen to its highest level in 5 years. It's gone from 4.6% to 4.7% in September, with 39,000 jobs lost last month. Anthony Albanese turning it back on the opposition.
15: This government has the lowest unemployment rate of any government in 50 years. I note that in the question, that was acknowledged by saying it was the highest unemployment rate in 5 years since they were the Treasury benches.
14: Kmart is facing court action over allegations it sold millions of cosmetic nail glue products without adequate safety warnings. The ACCC also claims the retailer failed to meet mandatory button battery standards on products, including digital and analog watches. And Ukraine's president admits he feels personally betrayed by Donald Trump over the US decision to lift sanctions on Russian diesel. Volodymyr Zelensky has told Piers Morgan Uncensored it's cost his country crucial support in the ongoing war.
16: Really, yes, really, between us. But it's a little bit more complicated than just my emotions. People will die, of course, if attacks will continue and if Starlink will not work.
14: The Rugby League World Cup kicks off with Australia facing arch-rival New Zealand tonight in Sydney. Fremantle is out of the running to give a lifeline to Norm Smith medalist Bobby Hill. The Dockers say he needs a body of work to prove he's back up to AFL standard. Hill parted ways with Collingwood earlier this year. And the Thunder has landed a major BBL signing with New Zealand pace ace Trent Bolt joining the side. The 37-year-old brings serious firepower, 372 wickets across his decorated career.
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0: Well, we're half an hour over. A low tide, 1.2 metres. That was at 2:30. So at 9 o'clock tonight, a high of 6.8. Partly cloudy conditions expected with a medium chance that we may get a little bit more rain. Boy, did it come down for about 20 seconds yesterday afternoon in the rural area. Just pelted down. Enough water to wet the ground, that's for sure. Tops of 34 today in the city, 37 in the rural, 38 in Katherine.
13: 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Thanks to Murray Oakley, Darwin's favourite electrical store.

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Hope you're having a fantastic Thursday, everyone. Tomorrow is the absolute last chance to get your name in the running for the $1,000 fuel voucher. We've teamed up with Darwin Jilly. It is the Territory's choice, and we have been

0: with a very famous nursery rhyme and meeting the fresh food people. 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

0: 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Gone are the good old days of Holden versus Ford. Yep, we remember a time when the V8 supercars would come into town and you'd be in love with one or the other. It'd be blue or red, painted everywhere. 2017, it's been that long since Holden, the Holden Commodore officially rolled off the production line, the final one. But turns out there might be a chance for this brand to become famous again. Holden, they're looking at the possibility of bringing something back. And it's all thanks to a guy called Kenny Hebbal. Now, he is a long-time motorsport enthusiast, racing driver himself, and he has a lot of money. So he's looking into it, and fans are excited. If you're a fan of Holden, you want to hear the full story, mix1049.com.au. Richard Marks on the other side of this.
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0: 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We've been doing it for a couple of weeks now and we've still got plenty of weeks to go, helping as many top-end families as we can, you know, reduce the money that you're having to fork out for the bills that just keep piling up. And everyone so far has been so thankful. And I would too, like, any tiny little bit of money, whether it be fuel, whether it be, you know, the energy bills going down, or whether it be a voucher to take my family out to dinner and not have to fork out my own money. Oh, that's what's happening tomorrow, actually. Bill's Bar and Grill, fantastic new restaurant. Well, it's not new restaurant, just named new. They're at the Hibiscus Tavern, formerly Dolly's. They still have all your absolute favourites. Steaks, oh, the menu is just amazing, but their steaks, top notch. All right. So yeah, tomorrow on the Early Birds with Dan and Duffy, Duffy will have a chance for you to score a voucher so you too can take the family to try Bill's Bar and Grill. So awesome to have these guys on board for Honey, I Shrunk the Bills. And you can find out more at mix1049.com.au.
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0: Mix 104.9, just about time for me to get out of here and get ready for Music Bingo at Flynn's Palmerston tonight. Yep, I'm there every Thursday at 7, but we're doing an extra special Music Bingo, and we have been for the last few weeks, including tonight, 80s special, and that's because we're doing the Gradies Party at Flynn's Palmerston, and I am going to be loaded up this afternoon, or tonight, with lots of Gradies tickets. 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VIP, food, drinks for the night. And then you get to dance along with us for the greatest era of music. Oh, it's just going to be awesome. So if you are coming tonight, get your 80s dress ready. I don't know. We're going to do an 80s round along with a few other fun ones. So tonight, 7 o'clock is when it starts. And, yeah, you can score some of those Gradies tickets. Jonesy and Amanda are in for the rest of the drive home. Have a fantastic night, everyone. And tomorrow I will be live from Katherine. So I won't be in the morning. I'm going to be trekking to Katherine. I should be there by midday. Going to check out Katherine Toyota for the afternoon. So please come and say hello. I'd absolutely love to see.
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8: Good afternoon, I'm Harrison Preeb. Green Senator Jordan Steele John has taken leave from the party room following accusations he made inappropriate comments towards women. Leader David Shoebridge confirming the allegations will be subject to an independent review.
9: I want to be clear that I, Steph and the party room take these matters incredibly seriously. When matters like this are raised, they require a fair, an independent and a timely process for them to be dealt with. The WA Greens are commissioning that process.
8: Senator Steele John rejects and has vowed to fight the claims. The Communications Minister has introduced Labor's Digital Duty of Care Bill to Parliament. The legislation includes giving users the option to opt out of addicted algorithms, while the government has confirmed it scrapped the controversial ministerial powers. The latest unemployment figures are out, lifting to 4.7% in September, up from 4.6%. Employment fell by just over 39,000 jobs last month. The Reserve Bank governor says an unemployment rate between 4.5% and 5% is needed to bring down inflation. A WA woman is accused of attempting to poison her colleague and friend. Police say the 43-year-old added snail bait to a curry in their staff room before the 58-year-old ate a small amount, realising it had been contaminated after her tongue went numb. And as iron infusions surge among women of reproductive age, there's a call for stronger warnings. Recent data showing a growing number of infusion patients are experiencing dangerously high phosphate levels. While the wait's nearly over, the Rugby League World Cup kicking off tonight in Sydney. Australia taking on New Zealand in the tournament opener. Clive Churchill medalist James Tedesco won't be playing, overlooked for Reece Walsh at fullback. But Kangaroos coach Kevin Walters has told Seven he'll be back in the green and gold soon enough.
10: James has had a very arduous 4, 5, 6 weeks in the NRL with the premiership wins and the like, so he's been resting up a little bit this week. He'll get ready for next week's game, and Reece will play tonight.
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11: Looking good out there at the moment, no accidents or breakdowns. Busy though around the Casuarina Shops, Bergman Street of the City, Water Road at Bayview, and roadworks continuing to on Buskill Avenue between Bristonia Avenue and Lakeview Boulevard. It's M-Day at Mazda this Saturday. 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
24: It's showtime.
25: Good afternoon to you, Amanda.
26: Brendan, I just want to ask if you're sitting comfortably.
25: I'm sitting very comfortably.
26: Yeah. The reason I'm asking this, I'm asking about part of your anatomy. And the reason I'm asking a part of your anatomy...
25: Well, what's the matter?
26: ...is I think you're due to lose a testicle.
25: Why? What have I done now?
26: I got a call from my friend Christy. You know Christy?
25: Krispy Kreme.
26: Krispy Kreme is what we call
25: her. She does
26: her.
25: Your makeup for many TV shows, from the living room right through to the piano.
26: She is a magician. She really is.
25: I know.
26: It's quite right. She comes along with a roller that you'd normally use to paint the side of a barn.
25: Yep.
26: Sticks some spack filler on and my smash repairs and off we go. She reminded me of a situation where you promised to involve your testicle and she thinks you've lost your testicle.
25: For what?
26: Well, she told us the story. She wanted her daughter to stop vaping.
25: Oh, yes. That's right.
26: And she told her daughter, because her daughter was desperate for a dog, desperate for a dog.
25: Yep.
26: And she said, you can get a dog if you stop vaping.
25: And didn't the daughter pick... What was the dog?
26: The daughter was obsessed like to get
25: dog.
26: A Doberman.
25: That's right.
26: They've already got two little fluff merchants at home called Orinoco Flow and something else.
25: Yeah, and
26: two
25: she wanted
26: fluffy,
25: a Doberman.
26: Fluffy. She wanted to bring a Doberman into the mix.
25: But she wanted a slavering attack Doberman.
26: But she also, well, she wanted to train it by putting bits of, you know, towel around her arms right. and having it jump at her.
25: Well, you're joining an outlaw motorcycle
26: and
25: club?
26: Anyway, so you said that's not going to happen, blah, blah, blah. And you said, I bet my left nut.
25: Right.
26: These were your words. I bet my left nut that this isn't going to happen.
25: Why would I be so cavalier about
26: why
25: that?
26: Why would you? Because I just received some photographs.
25: Of what?
26: Of that little puppy being picked up on the weekend.
25: Little Doberman.
26: A little Doberman has entered the picture. her daughter gave up vaping and they bought her a Doberman and it's been picked up, is now part of their household.
25: When did this happen? When did I say this on the radio?
26: You said it last year, I think.
25: Okay.
26: I think you said it last year.
25: I don't recall. I recall the chat. I don't recall making any sort of bets with my genitals on this one.
26: Christy said that you have to lose a testicle because she remembers you betting a testicle. Okay.
25: Well, Jemai Rye?
0: Yeah.
25: Maybe you can go into the archives.
26: In the testicle
25: or at
26: archives.
25: Least get Foxy to go into the archives right. And we'll
26: into
25: just
26: the
25: need
26: crypt.
25: A, we need a date. Have you got a date from when I said this?
26: I'll find it.
25: Well, hey, you get a date and then.
26: I'll get a date. You lose a testicle.
25: Okay. Well, I'm not just going to give him over that easily, okay? Rightio. Well, that's something
26: that we'll get back onto.
25: We can't do anything until we do the Fast Five.
26: While Jonesy can still sit comfortably.
25: You know, this day was starting out as an ordinary day. But now I think.
26: You might have to jump.
25: Not so much. It's Jonesy Demander driving you home for Jam Nation.

0: Hello there, it's Jonesy Demander driving you home this Thursday afternoon. We are into the Fast Five.
1: How fast can this thing go?
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4: Fast Five.
0: Fast Five, five questions. Can you go all the way and answer all five questions correctly? If you do that, Amanda will say.
5: You'll get $300 to spend at Mr. Rose's.
0: Yeah, all coming up, Rose's. Meanwhile, Gemma Ryan is looking for this so-called bet that I made. We haven't established when it was. It just seems a little bit odd that I'd make such a bet so casually about something that doesn't really affect me. Our friend Krispy Kreme's daughter getting a Doberman dog.
5: If she gave up vaping. I know you think, why would I do that because it doesn't really affect you. You have strong opinions about things.
0: And
5: you
0: go, no, I don't.
5: Nah, she's not going to give up vaping. She's not going to get a dog. I'll bet my left nut. I can hit you. No, you would have said it. You have opinions about things that have nothing to do with you.
0: I'm not saying I wouldn't have said it. It just seems odd that I would say it about when I don't know the main players so well.
5: Because you go, nah, you pretend
0: to know.
5: I know
0: Krispy Kreme very well.
5: You pretend to know a lot of things. Your daughter's not going to give up vaping. Nah. Well, she got the dog on the weekend, anyway. So testicle gone. A man of his word is something to be admired, Brendan.
0: Well, yes, but we're going through the archives. We've got people going through the annals of this show.
5: No, just the testicle.
0: Ralph has joined us.
5: Hello, Ralph. Raph.
6: Hello,
5: Raph. We finally got there. Which song, Raph, did ABBA perform to win the Eurovision Song Contest in 1974? It kicked it all off for them.
6: Oh. Waterloo?
5: This one. So that's the song that wins in 1974.
0: Yep.
5: The song that won this year, performed by Bulgarian band or performer Dara, Bangaranga, went a bit like this. Seriously?
0: Feels like it's 2 o'clock in the morning and I want to go home.
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5: This is a pop punk cover of which song, Raph?
0: Wow, I don't mind it, Raph. You got any idea?
6: Absolutely none.
0: Oh.
5: You will know the song, you haven't heard it like that.
0: Maybe Linda of Altona knows.
5: Hi, Linda.
11: Oh, hi.
5: Let's hear it again.

0: Do you know the song?
1: It's not coming.
0: Well, that's question number two.
2: I think we're all going to take a breather.
0: Let's go through the archives. Come on, hurry up, people. I've got a little guillotine in here. I'm ready to go.
2: Why do you need a little one? You might need a big one.
0: Wow.
2: Might have to go to Officeworks. Going to need a bigger guillotine.
0: My rat trap will do.
2: I'm just going to wait till the proof of the pudding comes before we start chopping into the pudding. Okay. It's Jonesy and Amanda driving you home for Jam Nation.

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5: We're up to question number two, which is cover me.
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5: Rodney's on the line from Wetherill Park. Hello, Rodney.
10: Hello, how are you?
5: Very well, thank you. This is a pop punk cover, it's not easy to say, of which song?

0: I like it.
1: The song is, Rodney?
2: I think it might be You Can Hear Me Now, Paul Simon.
1: Oh, you know the song, Rodney. But you got the title a bit skew with.
0: You Can Hear Me Now, no.
1: No, it is Paul Simon. You know the song, you just got the title.
0: Donna is in Geelong.
1: A bit wrong. Hello, Donna.
3: Oh, hello.
0: Hey, Donna.
1: Hi, Donna.
3: Hello, how are you?
1: Do you know the name of the song, Donna?
3: Call Me Out.
1: That's it.
0: Yeah. If you would be my bodyguard,
1: I can be all Call Me Out.
0: I think I like the other version better.
1: I like it.
0: The world's oldest known shipwreck was discovered off the coast of which country? A, Australia, B, Turkey, or C, Guam?
3: Oh, well, lucky. Just going to go Turkey.
1: It was Turkey. Any information, Brendan?
0: Approximately 4,400 to 4,700 years old, dating to the early Bronze Age, around the same time the Great Pyramid of Giza was built.
1: Wow. What was it carrying?
0: It was carrying ancient pottery and stuff for copper art, apparently.
1: For copper art?
0: Yeah.
1: Nice.
0: Is there any copper art stores left?
1: No, that was a big deal, wasn't it?
0: Maybe it's time to bring back copper art.
1: How about we move on to
0: question four? Well, copper is very expensive these days.
1: Question four for you, Donna. Obstetricians are specialist medical doctors who manage what? What do obstetricians work in?
3: Childbirth.
0: Yeah, you know it. Yeah, have you been through this, Donna? I shouldn't ask that question.
3: I have.
0: Sorry. I know, but it's a bit presumptive. You know, you might. Anyway, Donna, let's move on to question five and all the prizes that are coming your way. King Henry VIII had how many wives, Donna?
3: Oh, God. He had, I don't know, it was seven or five.
1: Oh, it wasn't seven or five. No. You've gone all around the houses.
0: Neil is in Phillip Island or on Phillip Island.
1: Hello, Neil.
0: Like to say.
4: How are you going?
0: Good.
1: Very well. Neil, how many wives did Henry VIII have?
4: Seven.
1: No.
0: No. Mick's in Cecil Park.
1: Hello, Mick. How many wives did Henry VIII have?
5: He was quite a fruitful fellow, wasn't he? I think he had about six.
0: He had six.
1: I went to see the musical last night, Six, which is about the wives of Henry VIII. I'll talk about that. It's one of the best shows I've ever seen.
0: Is this going to be your review of the night?
1: I'll give you a review of the night. Also, actually, tell Mick his prizes and then we'll get on to what we're looking for in
0: Mick,
1: the archives.
0: You have won the jam pack. $300 to spend at Mr. Rose's. Some moments call for gifts. Some call for extraordinary gifts from Mr. Rose's. Naturally extraordinary. Visit Mr. Rose's. Mick.
5: Thank you, James. You're a man really magnificent.
0: Oh, thank you. Well, that's a blanket bit of praise.
1: We're very happy with that endorsement and thank you.
0: We're happy to be there.
1: Well, coming up, we are combing through our archives to see if we can find the audio of when you promised your left nut. You bet your left nut on the fact that our friend Christy's daughter would not give up vaping and she would not be getting a Doberman. The Doberman arrived on the weekend. She's given up vaping. We're looking for the audio where you promised to deliver it.
0: Seems to be no shortage of shears around here. All of a sudden, people are coming from all over the place.
1: And we've got these world's best archivists combing through the labyrinth of our archives.
0: We've got Jim Y. Ryan Foxy. They're our archivists.
1: I've offered them some cash on the side to find it.
0: Okay, well, I look forward to the results coming up because I'm pretty sure I know what I said.
1: We will see.
0: It's Jonesy and Amanda driving you home for Jam Nation.

0: Hello there. I'm probably a little bit rattled right now.
1: Well, let me retell the story. Yeah, let me bring you up to speed with what's been going on.
0: Okay.
1: We've got people forensically combing through our archives because Krispy Kreme, my friend Christy, she called me
0: yesterday.
1: I'd
0: like to think she's my friend as well.
1: She called me
0: on a professional level.
1: She called me to say Jonesy is going to lose his left nut.
0: Yep.
1: Because she told us that she wanted her daughter to give up vaping.
0: Mm-hmm.
1: And they were trying to induce her. The daughter was desperate for a puppy and the daughter wanted a Doberman.
0: Yep. And then part of the chat was that her daughter wanted the dog, but she wouldn't give up the vaping.
1: Well, no, then she said she'd give up the vaping for the dog.
0: Yep.
1: Well, and you said, I will bet my left nut that that won't happen. Well, let me just tell you, this weekend she sent me photos of them picking up that little puppy.
0: Okay.
1: The daughter's given up vaping.
0: So before you break out the office guillotine, there was a chat about the Doberman, Krispy Kreme's daughter, and the vaping
1: situation.
0: And did
1: you say?
0: What we have here is a bit of a Mandela effect. The Mandela effect was so dubbed that a lot of people thought that Nelson Mandela died in jail when he did not.
1: So do you think we've remembered it incorrectly?
0: What we were talking about, Jen Y. Rye has gone into the archives with Foxy. There's been just way too much bum crackers. These two guys have been looking through stuff. The tribal drama was indeed beating, for a promise made is a promise delivered.
1: In light of that conversation.
0: Which fit nicely into the narrative that Krispy was going to give her daughter a Doberman if she stopped vaping.
1: Yes.
0: Okay?
1: And
0: so we got to talking about my own daughter and her love of getting a dog. And I said quite repeatedly, I've never let my daughter have a dog because I know that she will never look after it. So the chat went like this.
1: Order.
0: And even the part-time dog,
1: yeah.
0: She has trouble
1: looking
0: after
1: that.
0: That's
1: why you wouldn't make a bet with this. But
0: no,
1: that's why
0: I would
1: she
0: not.
1: Has used this because her daughter really wanted a dog.
0: Can we just go back to the tape, the words I just said, Ryan?
1: Order.
0: And even the part-time dog,
1: yeah.
0: She has trouble looking after
1: that. That's why you
0: that.
1: Wouldn't make a bet with this. But
0: no,
1: that's why
0: I would
1: she
0: not.
1: Has used this.
0: I would not make a bet with this.
1: But
0: I will tell you right now.
1: You betting a testicle.
0: I did make a bet, and I did bet my testicle. But it was not about Krispy Kreme giving her daughter a savage dog if she stops vaping. It was about you completing a cross stitch.
1: I am going to do this cross stitch on my own.
0: I will bet my left one that that won't be done.
1: That's the incentive that I need.
0: I will bet you.
1: I'm going to start now.
0: Even with that on the line.
1: Even with your left one on the line.
0: I know that.
1: We know
0: that
1: we're talking testicle.
0: Yes, of course, whatever. But it doesn't matter.
1: All right. Everyone heard you say that. I'm going to finish this now.
0: So that happened in July of last year. And that was, you were supposed to finish the cross stitch by the end of the year.
1: I found it.
0: And
1: really,
0: I've just looked at your desk. It's not even
1: the
0: here.
1: The thing
0: anymore.
1: Is, if what better incentive could I have had? But I found it too difficult and tiresome.
0: Yep.
1: I just couldn't finish it. In fact, I couldn't start it.
0: There you go, boys.
1: But
0: you're
1: so,
0: all safe.
1: So we've remembered it incorrectly. You
0: yep.
1: did not bet a testicle.
0: No, I did not. I did. I bet a testicle that you would not complete the cross stitch, which you did not do. So my testicles are safe.
1: Okay.
0: And pristine.
1: If I found something else to bet on, would you bet a testicle?
0: Well, we're running a sports bet account now.
1: Look, we need the ratings, Brendan.
0: Let's no, we don't need
1: we
0: the ratings. We're doing very
1: we
0: well.
1: We can donate it to the 10th caller through.
0: Well, they're not doing much these days. Not the 10th caller through, my testicle. Anyway, you finished now?
1: Oh, okay. It's been a bit disappointing.
0: A bit
1: I was hoping we'll have to send back this guillotine to Officeworks.
0: Right. Well, you can
1: and
0: always
1: I bought some sanitizer. All right, well, coming up next.
0: You had
1: next,
0: a night at the theatre.
1: I had a fabulous night at the theatre last night. I'll tell you about it next.
0: It's Jonesy and Amanda driving you home for Jam Nation.
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0: Hello there, it's Jonesy and Amanda across Australia, driving you home this Thursday afternoon.
1: There's a period of history that I just love, and it's the Tudors. I've become obsessed. I've read so much about this period because it's so interesting with Henry VIII, etc. And it's not just the drama of his many wives. It's also the constitutionally it was so important. It was the Church of England breaking away from the Pope.
0: Yep.
1: For the nefarious reasons of Henry VIII.
0: Because he wanted to be divorced.
1: He wanted to be divorced.
0: And that, I guess, helped King Charles, didn't it, down the track?
1: Well, this is the thing. I often find it interesting when people like Meghan Markle or even Diana and Catherine, when regular people join the royal family, I just find it fascinating because the royal family is a confluence of the sliding doors of history that have led this particular faction to be the rulers now, and the people that jump into this flowing river with them to become part of history. I just find that fascinating. What do you know of the wives of Henry VIII?
0: There was a few that got their heads lopped off.
1: Yeah.
0: There was one that survived.
1: There's one at the very end who survived.
0: One got put in a dungeon.
1: I think a lot of them got put in a dungeon. He was first of all married to Catherine of Aragon. She was from Spain, and she was married to his brother very quickly, very briefly. Arthur, the brother, died, so then she marries Henry. And they have quite a happy marriage from what you hear, but she couldn't give him a son. She had a daughter. And then he eyes young Anne Boleyn in court, not court as in, you know, court, but in the royal court, eyes her off. And he wants to be free to marry her, and he knows the Pope won't allow it. So Cromwell finds the way to legally start a new religion, free him so he can marry Anne Boleyn. She has a daughter. She has Elizabeth I, who ends up being one of the most important monarchs, which is so extraordinary considering Henry was so disparaging of having a daughter. Then he decides he's eyeing off other women at this point. He hasn't had a son. He gets frustrated. She becomes a bit of an uppity kind of partner to him in a way he doesn't like, so she loses her head. Then marries Jane Seymour. She dies pretty much in childbirth. She has a son. But he dies when he's only 13 or something like that. But she dies not long after he's born. So then Anne of Cleves is a really interesting story. Anne of Cleves he finds her in Germany. He asks his people to go and find me a wife in Europe.
0: Right.
1: And there's a portrait that's sent back that's painted. Here she is. Doesn't she look good? And when she finally turns up, he doesn't think that she matches the portrait. He's not happy.
0: Like now with the filters.
1: It is. That's right. So he puts her in exile, but she gets a castle to live in, so she's not killed at least. Then he has Catherine Howard. He accuses her of infidelity and playing around, and she loses her head. And the final one is Catherine Parr. He dies while he's still married to her. So they're the stories, and pretty much that's all we know. We know the headlines about these women. I went to see a show last night, a musical called Six, and it is incredible. It is about the women, the wives of Henry VIII, but it's told as if they're kind of Spice Girls. They're all on stage, these six women. The show goes for 90 minutes, and it's a non-stop rock concert. It is an absolutely incredible night. I could watch this show absolutely every night. I really, really loved it. Here's a snippet of the opening song.

0: It's so good. It is so good.
1: And history and song.
0: History and song. And a few people have said, I wish we learnt this at school. What a great way to teach history. But it's quite poignant too, these personal stories of these women who've been relegated to a line in history here or there. Mm-hmm. Like no one knows the wives of the previous king or the king that came after him.
1: Yep.
0: They're just known for their beheadings, really. It's the drama of the moment. But they were real women with real stories, and this is a great way to see their stories.
1: And it's so good these days aren't as brutal and the misogyny doesn't exist still.
0: We don't have misogyny anymore.
1: Like the musical. What will the musical in 300 years be?
0: Well, this is on at the Theatre Royal in Sydney. It's already been in Melbourne and it's on its way to Brisbane after it's been here. If you get a chance, I've seen this before. It is one of the best nights you'll have.
1: How many roughs out of five would
0: I
1: you give
0: it? I give it six heads out of six.
1: Coming up, the tribal drummers go to beat. This is a great story about a grandpa that's on the way and local news happening now. It's Jonesy and Amanda driving you home for Jam.

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8: Hi, Harrison Freeve. Green Senator Jordan Steele-Johns rejected claims he made inappropriate comments towards women, saying he's preparing to address the allegations. He's taken leave from the party room after a letter was sent to the party leader outlining multiple allegations spanning from 2017 to 2025. The WA Greens will undertake an independent review. The person who planted a recording device in the showers on board an Australian Navy ship has reportedly been identified. A member of the Defence Force now being questioned by military police. It comes as all bathrooms across the naval fleet are checked for cameras. The federal government's ramping up its social media crackdown, introducing its new digital duty of care legislation to Parliament. It would force social media companies to allow users to opt out of algorithms, the bill expanding on the government's social media ban for under-16s. The opposition says Labor's taken unemployment from historic lows to five-year highs. The jobless rate sits at 4.7% for September, with 39,000 jobs lost last month. Deputy Liberal leader Jane Hume has told the ABC more Aussies are now struggling to find work.
9: Youth unemployment has gone up to 11.1%, so that's double, more than double, the national rate. There's now 180,000 more people unemployed today than there were than when Labor took office. And more than a million people now have two jobs.
8: And briefly, the ACCC's taking Kmart to court over safety concerns with cosmetic nail glue and button battery products. Carlton's Lachie Cowan will reportedly be handed a 2-game ban following a house party last weekend. The 21-year-old was taken to hospital after paramedics were called in to assist. Blues teammate Will Haywood also ended up in hospital with a head injury, but it's believed he won't be sanctioned by the AFL. Rugby League's World Cup gets underway tonight with Australia facing New Zealand in Sydney, and Alex de Minaur is in quarterfinals action tonight at the Shanghai Masters. The Aussie to battle top seed Alexander Zverev.
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10: A few busy spots, see, including McGuinn Street in the city, the Stuart Highway, Wilder, we're learning at Berrima, also Wilder Road at Bayview, and the usual roadworks, Wishart Road between Kirkland Road and Hastings Deering as well. 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
23: Got some local news that's come across my desk. 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
24: My favourite bit of local news we've ever had was when the fire brigade responded to a call because someone said there's a big fire in our neighbourhood.
23: Yep.
24: The fire brigade went there, observed it, and it was a cloud.
23: Yep, the fire brigade was called out.
24: And that was a news story.
23: That was County Cork.
24: That was a news, local news story.
23: So if you have anything and local news has just come to my attention from Logan, Gem Y Rye, have you got the appropriate intro for that?
25: Yeah. Is this Logan home or Logan?
23: No, just Logan.
24: Okay. In Queensland.
23: Logan in Queensland. All right. Got some good local news. Also coming up, the Tribal Drummers beat for this before, and it's always paid dividends. My crazy grandpa.
24: Or grandma. Women can be crazy too, Brendan.
23: They can. They can.
24: Go figure.
23: It's Jonesy and Amanda driving you home for Jam Nation.

0: Hello there. It's Jonesy and Amanda driving you home this Thursday afternoon. We get a lot of local news here. There's a lot of news going on in the world. You might have seen it on your algorithm, on your phone. And there's some stories that we kind of miss from time to time.
1: Sometimes it's the smaller, quirkier stories that we shouldn't miss.
0: Exactly. And that's why we like to pincer it down with local news. And today's story comes from Logan in Brisbane. Local news happening now in Logan.
2: Days of our lives trying to survive here. Logan City, state of mind.
0: Locally. Shout out to Logan City, state of mind as well from Easy Company.
1: Is that what that song is?
0: Yeah.
1: It's a rapper called Easy Company,
0: The group is called Easy Company.
1: And is it an E and a Z? Because I can't imagine it'd be normal spelling.
0: No, they've just spelled it normally.
1: Wow.
0: I know.
1: Old school.
0: A rap group after your own heart. A 13-year-old Logan boy has been suspended for running an ad hoc takeaway shop from an air fryer hidden in his school locker.
1: Really?
0: He launched his $6 tempura Dino nuggets and chips deal to help classmates struggling with the cost of living, drawing customers away from the tuck shop. The tuck shop's similar product, by the way.
1: How much would that cost?
0: Priced at $9.50.
1: Right.
0: And they didn't supply free tomato sauce. This kid is a true patriot.
1: So he put an air fryer
0: in his locker with...
1: No, he should be rewarded.
0: I don't know if food, health and safety would like that.
1: Oh, yeah.
0: You know, there's no refrigeration.
1: No, I'm looking at the pictures.
0: He's got the air fryer up the top, and down the bottom he's got a large bottle of tomato sauce and some beer-battered fries, it would seem, and nuggets.
1: No, none of them are being refrigerated. That does make me anxious.
0: It does a little bit. In a statement, the school said... It could sell unhealthy food only through the canteen.
1: Have you seen what's in a finger bun?
0: Local news happening now in Logan.
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0: 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In the meantime, my crazy grandpa.
1: Or grandma, Brendan, please. Women can be crazy too.
0: It's Jonesy and Amanda driving you home for Jam Nation.
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0: Hello there, it's Jonesy and Amanda driving you home this Thursday, the 15th of October. Grandparents.
1: Grandparents. The media would have us believe, and all those wonderful Hallmark kind of card arrangements, that they're soft and cuddly and fuzzy and open their arms and you run in, Grandpa, Grandma.
0: I think they're a bit like that.
1: Well, yes, of course a lot of them are, but not all of them.
0: Some now that I've become a grandparent.
1: And are you that person? And do you have a name like Me More and Bum Nuts?
0: No, I'm just Australian, so we don't have any sort of
1: don't you? What
0: name.
1: Are you called? Brendan.
0: Well, I don't know yet because he can't speak.
1: Well, at the same time, they'll say, here comes Grandpa.
0: Yeah, here comes Grandpa. I don't mind Grandpa.
1: It's very old school, isn't it?
0: Helen, she gets called Nanny, and I do get envious because the little fella, he just loves his nanny.
1: Mm.
0: And instantly, and her little face and his face, it's really, it's a nice thing.
1: That's lovely.
0: It's a nice thing.
1: But there are some grandparents who are a bit unusual. I have a friend whose grandfather was a doctor, and he was a diet doctor. This is years ago. But not particularly a scrupulous one. And he would sell diet pills that were pretty much just speed. So
0: yeah.
1: My friend and his brother
0: right.
1: would come home from school every day. They'd be watching Cartoon Connection on the television and they'd make the tablets. They'd be scooping it in his bowl,
0: right.
1: putting the tablets together for Grandpa.
0: Making the go pills.
1: That's nice, isn't it?
0: My grandfather, the late, great Fred Jones, he was a real
1: Didn't
0: character.
1: He take you ferreting?
0: Where he used to take us, yeah, get rabbiting with the ferrets. He used to work in an abattoir. We used to watch him work. Cutting sheep's throats. He'd take us fishing by the river and he had this big old Falcon station wagon and he'd sit by the river and I'd say, hey, Granddad, can I drive your car? I was 10. It was an automatic car. And he goes, no worries, mate. Just make sure everyone's safe.
1: He'd
0: be sitting there fishing by the river and then I'd drive on the mud bank with all the kids and there was about, you know, 8 kids packed into the old Falcon. And I remember driving around and one day I got a bit, you know, showy with the accelerator.
1: I can imagine.
0: And I've hooked it and done a bit of a mini donut and the tailgate's...
1: Near the river.
0: Yeah, just on the big mud flats. And the tailgate's fallen down and my sister, who was 3, has fallen out onto the mud.
1: Wow.
0: And then Granddad, I remember Granddad saying, right, okay, let's clean your sister up, mate.
1: Let's not tell anyone.
0: I can't believe that.
1: No.
0: Like my grandson is coming up too. It just seems...
1: He's living in a world of nerth. He's in bubble wrap.
0: But she fell out of the back of a Falcon.
1: Driven by a 10-year-old.
0: Yeah. And she blop onto the mud. And Granddad just wiping her down, getting all the mud off.
1: Wow. I laughed at this story this man told about his grandmother.
2: Do you ever think you had a strange childhood? Just know that my grandmother would make me and my siblings play a game called Coffin Candy, and it was where we had to read the obituaries out of the newspapers out loud to her because she couldn't read. And if someone she didn't like had died, she gave us candy. They went in the coffin, we got candy. She was a terrible woman, really. I would not recommend playing this game.
1: They went in the coffin and we got candy.
0: Remember Ben, our mate Ben, his nana used to give him a hand drag of a cigarette when he was 7.
1: Yeah, and he'd go around and he was allowed to smoke the cigarette butts left in her ashtray.
0: He was 7.
1: Yeah. Look, let's do this. The tribal drum is going to beat for my crazy grandparents.
0: Yeah.
3: I'm tired of this, Grandpa.
4: That's too damn bad. You keep digging.
1: Give us a call.
0: It's Jonesy and Amanda driving you home for Jam Nation.

0: Hello there, it's Jonesy Demander driving you home. The Tribal Drummer's beating my crazy grandparents.
1: I'm tired of this, Grandpa.
2: That's too damn bad. You keep digging.
0: That is so me.
3: That's right. That would be you.
0: That is so me.
3: That would be you.
0: Donna has joined us.
3: Hello, Donna.
4: Hi, guys. How are you?
0: Very well.
3: Who are you talking about, your grandpa or your grandma?
4: My grandma. My grandma used to love to have a scotch on ice, and when she'd finished drinking the scotch, she would let me suck all the ice.
3: Oh, wow. How old were you?
4: Oh, I would have been like 5 or 6.
0: Yeah, right.
4: And also, if they were over for dinner and there was like wine on the table, we always got a shot glass of whatever was on the table.
0: There you go.
3: That's hilarious.
0: And did you ask for it or did they just offer it to you?
4: No. My grandmother's theory was if you give them a taste when they're little, they won't steal it or drink when they're older. And I've never been a big drinker. So.
0: Oh, really?
3: I can imagine.
4: Yeah, when I turned 18, I never like binged like everybody else because I thought, oh, yeah, I've already tasted that.
3: Yeah. I've had whiskey since I was 5.
0: Yeah, but most people I've seen that's just the floodgates.
3: And yeah, but also the taste of whiskey, I don't think I can tolerate it now, let alone a little 5-year-old sucking on the ice cubes.
0: And like when I was a kid and I had my first beer, it tasted dreadful.
3: Yeah.
0: Now the
3: luckily
0: kids,
3: you push through.
0: Yeah, but now we live in a world of fruity beer. So
3: make
0: I've had to
3: too easy on them.
0: Yeah, I've had to put up with dreadful beer, which I love, and then you go and pay $15 for a fruity XPA beer.
3: You sound like an old coot, Brendan.
0: Thank you, Donna. Lisa has joined us.
3: Hi, Lisa. Who are you dobbing in today?
5: My dad. He taught my older boy to kill trapdoor spiders by pouring petrol down there and lighting it.
3: Oh, no. Oh.
5: Yeah, he was about 8 or 9 when Dad did that to him. So. Oh.
3: Was he traumatised or did he enjoy it?
5: No, he thought it was funny, but when I went home to hubby, he was not very impressed.
0: No. And the trapdoor spider.
3: And it set things on fire. Oh, Grandpa, stop it.
0: It's Jonesy Demander driving you home for Jam Nation.
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12: Hi, I'm Sally Pearson. Australia has completed a dominant 3-0 series sweep of Bangladesh with an 8-wicket victory in Brisbane. Megan Shute bagged 4 wickets to roll the visitors for 172 before the Aussies reached their target in 22 overs. The Jillaroos are gearing up to launch their Women's Rugby League World Cup campaign against Samoa tomorrow night at CommBank Stadium. And Grace Kim and Minji Lee headline the Aussie contingent, teeing off in the opening round of the LPGA tournament in Shanghai.
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0: Hello there. It's Jonesy Demander driving you home. The tribal drama's beating on the strength of this story that we had earlier in the show.
1: If you ever think you had a strange childhood, just know that my grandmother would make me and my siblings play a game called Coffin Candy, and it was where we had to read the obituaries out of the newspapers out loud to her because she couldn't read. And if someone she didn't like had died, she gave us candy. They went in the coffin, we got candy. She was a terrible woman, really. I would not recommend playing this game.
0: Grandparents, eh?
2: Grandparents. So the tribal drum is beating for my crazy grandparent.
3: I'm tired of this, Grandpa.
4: That's too damn bad. You keep digging.
0: Robin has joined us.
2: Hi, Robin. Are we talking about your grandma or your grandpa?
5: Actually, my dad, for my kids, when my kids were younger, he had a rotten tooth, so he pulled them out. He pulled the tooth out with pliers, stuck it on this blackened manky tooth, stuck it on a stick, and chased the grandkids around with it.
2: That would be horrific.
0: There would have had to be some chant that went with it as well, surely, Robin.
5: Oh, my God. Well, my mum wasn't very impressed. And funnily enough, the stick and the tooth disappeared after a while. But, like, my nephews and my son thought it was just wonderful, but my daughter was quite freaked out.
2: Oh, I bet.
0: A rank tooth
2: on a stick.
0: You
2: said it disappeared after a while, so it wasn't just
0: once. Use this regularly.
2: Oh, wow.
5: Yeah, he went to get the stick one day. That, you know, we had some nephews and nieces over and he went to get the stick and couldn't find it. Oh. Mum just had a pleased smile on her face.
2: Yeah. Wow.
0: So that was
2: Thank
0: his
2: you,
0: go-to
2: Robin.
0: Material.
2: Thank you, Robin.
0: Anna has joined
2: Hello,
0: us.
2: Hello, Anna. Who are we talking about?
6: Hi, good afternoon. My grandfather, probably in the, you know, around 1980, they had a couple of aviaries, the Lodge and Kitingle, and it attracted mice. So my grandfather would pour petrol down the holes in the floor of the aviaries and make me stomp on all of the baby mice that ran out of the holes.
2: No.
6: I had to kill them. Yeah, so that's pretty crazy.
0: Yeah, the fact that you laugh after this, Anna, shows that you haven't suffered any trauma.
2: But did you feel traumatised at the time?
6: At the time, yes. It didn't go down well with my parents, well, my mum.
2: No.
6: But,
2: what'd you do at grandpa's?
6: Yes, and I was only about 10, so that was... It was awful. I'm laughing now about the absurdity, but it was quite awful.
2: These days kids go to grandma's, they sit on an iPad. You know, look what you had to do. Dreadful.
0: Thanks, Anna.
2: Thank you.
0: Joanne has joined us.
2: Joanne, was it your grandma or your grandpa?
7: Well, it was actually my parents as grandparents. I had to do nursing shifts, so I left my daughter with them on a Saturday. They used to drink out of long neck bottles, beer bottles.
0: Yep.
7: Anyway, they would get my daughter Katie to take them around the side of the house ready for them to be picked up. I arrived home that afternoon, still in my nursing uniform, and my daughter's legs were going out from under her. And I panicked, of course, and I thought, oh, my God, she's had a stroke or something. So I've thrown her into the car with me, still in my uniform, back to the hospital where I worked. Eventually she fell asleep. They did all these tests. Next thing, this team come around of doctors and I don't know who they were. And they said, can you please explain why your daughter has a very high alcohol level in her blood? Oh. She was drunk. She was necking the bottles around the corner that they were making her put around there.
2: They should have to take the empties around, but she was sort of drinking
0: the last
2: the
0: remains.
7: Yeah. So my father found them all, you know, just all disheveled all over the ground. And that's when we realised what she'd done.
2: Wow. Imagine you in your nurse's uniform explaining why your young daughter was drunk.
7: Same hospital. At the same hospital.
2: Oh, Joanne, at least you can laugh about it.
0: And your daughter's feasting on the King Browns. Matter of fact, I got it now.
2: You do too.
0: Thank you for all calls. Coming up, we've got Instagram on the line. If you would like to play, jonesydemander.com.au, also AA Chattery. This is something that you and I had a good chat about today.
2: Yeah, are we seeing the end of the dining table and what does it mean?
0: It's Jonesy Demander driving you home for Jam Nation.

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9: Evening, I'm Harrison Freeve. Unemployment is at a five-year high, but it strengthens the prospect the RBA will hold off on another interest rate hike next month. The jobless rate has jumped 0.1 to 4.7% in September. Markets now pricing in a 90% chance of no change. William Buck, chief economist Beza Denna, has told the ABC a softer jobs market could help cool inflation.
10: The Reserve Bank governor has indicated that we do need to see an unemployment rate between that range of 4.5% to 5% to really help soften inflationary pressures and therefore lower the chance that perhaps the Reserve Bank will need to raise rates again.
9: The discovery of a hidden camera in the women's showers on an Australian Navy ship may not be an isolated incident. The person who planted the device on the HMAS Leeuwin has now reportedly been identified. Senator Jackie Lambie revealing the explosive details yesterday, now claiming she's received multiple tip-offs about similar incidents.
11: They do know this time it was a defence member, but we do have a lot of contractors coming off and on. Apparently it's not those cameras. They have not just been found on that ship over the last 12 months. They've been found on other bases.
9: Briefly, Green Senator Jordan Steele-Johns taken leave from the party room amid accusations of inappropriate comments towards women. The federal government is confident Australia could again lead the world on social media reform through its new digital duty of care legislation. And Ukraine's president admits he feels personally betrayed by Donald Trump over the US decision to lift sanctions on Russian diesel. Kevvy Walters is defending his decision to start Reece Walsh at fullback for tonight's Rugby League World Cup opener against the Kiwis in Sydney. The Kangaroos coach telling Seven picking him over James Tedesco wasn't easy.
12: Very blessed and fortunate as the Australian coach to have two such quality players at our disposal. I can only play one, and tonight we're playing Reece. He'll do a great job for Australia.
9: And Fremantle's out of the running to give a lifeline to Norm Smith medalist Bobby Hill. Hill parted ways with Collingwood earlier this year.
13: Miss Keller.
14: 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Hello, Wiggles.
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23: here. It's showtime.
24: You never really imagine what you'll be like as a grandparent, and then all of a sudden you become one.
25: Are you a good grandparent? I picture you are.
24: I don't know you.
25: Are you one of those, g'day, mate? You're not a softie, I imagine. G'day, mate. Want to hold a hammer?
24: No, well, he's too young at this stage. And I've got the little twinnies coming along as well, so I'm going to be, next year, I'll be grandparent central.
25: Yeah.
24: But I don't want to be one of those old guys, you know, that still ride motorbikes and stuff like that. And I was talking to a young fella, and he said, oh, yeah, I can't get a motorbike because I've got kids. And I said, mate, I've got grandkids.
25: Hmm. So meaning you're not going to change.
24: I'm not.
25: No, but no one's asking changing. You to change. Grandparents come in all shapes and sizes.
24: Yeah, yeah, of
25: and
24: course.
25: And they're not always the cute, cuddly ones, as we've just been hearing. We just opened our phones to stories of your, you know, terrifying grandparents.
24: What about Robin? Robin.
25: Oh, we're still laughing at Robin.
24: Robin takes the cake.
26: Actually, my dad, when my kids were younger, he had a rotten tooth. He pulled the tooth out with pliers, this blackened, manky tooth, stuck it on a stick and chased the grandkids around with it.
24: Because there's a degree of ingenuity there. The stick would be thin enough to have the tooth, so I'm imagining he used electrical tape to secure the tooth. Or maybe some sort of glue.
25: But I liked how she said then he went back to look for it one other time and it wasn't there, meaning it often came out for a bit of a run.
24: Grandpa's manky tooth. Good on you, Robin.
25: Well, coming up next, AA Chattery drops today, the podcast I do with my friend Anita McGregor, and we're discussing the demise of the dining table and the implications of that.
24: Also, Instagram, if you would like to play, jonesydemanda.com.au. It's Jonesy Demanda driving you home for Jam Nation.

0: Hello, it's Jonesy Demander driving you home. Thursday. Thursday's a great day. It's Friday Junior. Maybe you could have a cheeky little drink at work if you wanted.
1: You are.
0: Put on your blabbermouth. When I say cheeky little drink at work.
1: I can smell it from here.
0: Okay. Maybe another great thing is Double A Chattery drops today.
1: It does.
0: This is the podcast, not a side hustle. I feel it's main hustle that you do with your friend, forensic psychologist, Anita McGregor.
1: Today we're talking about a social media story I read about the death of the dining table and the implications of that. It says here,

0: The nobles would sit on that, and then that would be dismantled at the end of the event, and the room would return to what it had been before.
1: And that would be every night.
0: Every night. Wow. But bed and board meant the board was literally a slab of wood you would put on your lap that you were served a meal upon. And even now, my mum used to nag me about not putting my elbows on the table. Do you know why that is from? Putting your elbows on the table was a sign that, well, you weren't allowed to because you'd upend the board that was on your lap. And that made you seem to be low class because it meant you didn't have a table.
1: Okay.
0: And so eventually tables came into families' homes, into rich families' homes. There'd be private dining rooms. Even when we grew up, remember, did you have a separate room that had a dining table that no one ever went into?
1: Yeah.
0: And we don't have those in our homes really anymore. We don't have the space for it.
1: No.
0: But the problem also is, and part of this was when COVID came along, but just how families are changing and mum's working and everyone's busy. The table often now is a desk for the kids to do their homework, for parents to work maybe. It's where laundry gets folded. It's really hard to take all of that off to have a family dinner.
1: Yeah.
0: And parents are getting home. Everyone's tired. Everyone's cranky. A lot of people I see on social media, I'm fascinated by this, say, watch us get ready for our dinner. They'll cook a meal and then this big, enormous sofa has replaced the table.
1: Oh.
0: They sit and eat on their laps on this enormous sofa.
1: I don't like eating on my lap.
0: I don't like eating on my lap either. But the implications of what we're losing by not having a table, and if you're lucky enough to sit down with your kids and have conversations, the implications of this are quite big. I'll just give you some of the stats on this. Where have I buried them here? Talk amongst yourself, Brendan.
1: Okay. I remember many years ago, we've always eaten at the table, and my eldest son...
0: Your family now or when you grew up?
1: No, my family now.
0: Yeah.
1: And one of my son's mates came round and I said, what are you doing for dinner? And he said, oh, mum's probably already had dinner and dad's probably going to have dinner at work. I said, and he goes, what do you guys sit down for dinner? I went, yeah. And I said, do you want to stay for dinner? I'm just making barbecue food. And he went, yeah, okay. So I made him a little steak and chips and salad and all that sort of stuff. And he sat there and he's eating with us and he said, do you do this? And he goes, I haven't done this in my life.
0: What, yeah, not every
1: in his life.
0: Not every family does. It's interesting, isn't it?
1: I said, you've never sat with your family, even at Christmas Day? He goes, no, we don't do that. It was
0: really?
1: So weird.
0: Well, they did a study that said that the more frequent family meals were associated with protection against poorer diets, against risk behaviour, and mental health and well-being problems. And poorer academic outcomes were among children and adolescents who weren't sitting down with their families. Because it's a stress-free time, hopefully. And not every family can achieve this. But the knock-on effect of this is eating mindfully. And Anita said some interesting things about this.
2: So I think when you're together eating, that it can be mindful. It can be where you're engaging with each other, that there's relationship that's happening.
0: And mindful eating is good because you are connecting to other people. It's a good decision because of the way you're digesting your food, but also the conversations you're having?
2: Oh, absolutely. I think we've all been in that situation when we've not been mindful and we're looking and all of a sudden our lunch is gone or our dinner is gone and we have no idea where, did I eat that? Did I enjoy it? Did I even taste it? And I think that, again, for mental health, but also just for healthy eating, being aware is really helpful.
0: So in the ideal world, we'd all sit down with families, have no phones, no television on, and we'd have a conversation. I know that that's not the way many, many families operate, but it is an ideal situation. But for the first time in human history, they're saying the table is disappearing.
1: Yeah. Well, the TV's disappearing. In the old days, you didn't have the TV with the sound on. Now you've got the TV on. Now you can have the TV on. You're watching Ally on A Current Affair while you eat your dinner. As long as you don't have a phone.
0: While you're looking at your phone.
1: No phone.
0: No, but you shouldn't have any of that because it's all about the conversation. It's about asking everyone around the table how you're going, how you're feeling. There are tangible improvements in your life if you can do that.
1: Mm.
0: But as you say, not every family can.
1: 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I think this might be a subject for jam etiquette.
0: Oh, okay. We'll get to that next.
1: It's Jonesy and Amanda driving you home for Jam Nation.
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0: Hello there, it's Jonesy the Amanda driving you home. Usually we go down to the Jonesy the Amanda Arms for the pub test, but no, this is more of an etiquette thing, a jam etiquette thing.
1: We're discussing...
0: Must keep up appearances.
1: We're discussing the etiquette of eating at the dining table for your dinner. When my kids were little, and is there a cuter sight than a freshly washed child in flannelette pyjamas with their hair combed back, sitting at their little table eating their dinner? It was. I loved those years. But the kids used to eat at a little table, and then I decided we're all going to eat together. And I looked at my nice dining chairs that were made out of a certain fabric. And I
0: said, whalebone.
1: Get rid of those because we're going to go cheap leatherette and the kids can smear their fingers all over it and let's start eating as a family. And even when the kids don't live at home, but when they come over for dinner, they get the placemats. We sit in the same places we've always sat because the ritual of it is very reassuring for us all.
0: Yeah, I like that because the baby seats now, they don't have the high chair anymore. You got a chair that goes on the table, have you seen that?
1: Yeah, that's right. I'll have the white wine,
0: And they sit there like Lord Muck looking down at you, the hoi polloi, as you tuck into your three-piece feet.
1: But as we've been saying, the nature of the table is shifting and the table, by and large, is disappearing because the dining table is now maybe an office, is maybe part of the laundry, is where kids do their homework. Do you eat at the table and do you all eat at the same time? With shifting schedules in your family and kids coming in from sport, do you all eat at the same time?
0: Do you remember
1: time?
0: In the Passion of the Christ, Jesus invents the table as we know it? Do you remember that scene?
1: No, I never saw that film.
0: So there's Jesus.
1: Don't tell me how it ends.
0: He makes the table and his mum, Mary, because he sits down at the table and she goes, what do you do with that? He goes, well, people will eat at it. She said, it will never work. It's the one joke in The Passion of the Christ.
1: Well, Anita was thrilled because she says in Star Wars or Star Trek, they all eat around a table. So in the future, the tables come back.
0: I think the table's good. It's always been a big part of my life. I don't think there's any problem with it. But with jam etiquette, how does it work for you?
1: How does it work?
0: There's no judgment
1: here. Everyone's lives are different. How do you make it work? Do you eat around a table or does that not work
0: for you? Or do you eat straight out of the Domino's box on your lap?
1: Oh, that sounds good too.
0: It's Jonesy and Amanda driving you home for Jam Nation.

0: 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It's Jonesy Demanded driving you home.
1: Free money.
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0: Strike a pose for 10 questions, 60 seconds on the clock. You can pass if you don't know an answer. We'll come back to that question if time permits. Get all the questions right, $1,000.
5: Haven't done this for a while. Get $1,000 and you can decide to leave with $1,000, or you can turn it into $2,000 by answering a bonus question, but it's double or nothing.
0: No pressure, Sally.
5: Hi, Sally.
6: Woohoo! Hello, how are you going?
0: Great.
5: Very well, it hasn't gone off for a while. We'd like it to be you. How do you feel about that?
6: Oh, look, I'd want to say I'm really confident, but I'm not.
0: Oh, Sally. Come on.
5: Sally.
0: Maybe we should just have a bit of small talk. What's going on in your world? Everything okay?
6: Yeah, everything's fine. Mum of four, work, busy, life, kids, you know.
0: Good.
6: All the fun stuff. Yep.
5: Yeah, all the busy stuff. That does make up your life, and it is the fun stuff.
0: But right
5: I miss
0: now,
5: all
0: Sally,
5: that.
0: You have to clear your head.
5: Clear your head, Sally. Only think about yourself and these questions. We've got 10 of them. We're going to, if you're not sure, say pass, because we're going to always come back if there's time, okay? Sally, good luck, because here we go. Question number one. An akubra is a style of what?
6: Pass.
5: Question two. Who sings Since You've Been Gone?
6: Kelly Clarkson.
5: Question three. Lipton is a brand of what?
6: Tea.
5: Question four. Who was the villain in Peter Pan?
6: Captain Hook.
5: Question five. Who is Eva Mendes married to?
6: Pass.
5: Question six. Which chess piece is a horse's head?
6: The second one from the side.
5: What's the piece called?
6: Pardon?
5: What's the piece called?
6: A knight.
5: Question seven. A podiatrist specialises in what?
6: Feet.
5: Question eight. Miranda Kerr grew up in which Australian state?
6: Brisbane.
0: Oh.
6: I had no idea.
5: Yeah. So, no, it's not Queensland. It's New South Wales.
0: Canada.
6: Oh, no.
5: She's from Canada. And Eva Mendes is married to Ryan Gosling.
6: Oh, bummer.
5: And would you have known this if you sort of your brain was functioning right at the beginning? You really picked
6: up. No.
5: And a Akubra hat is a style of what? An Akubra, sorry, is a style of hat. I've just given you the answer in the question.
0: Did you not know that, Sally?
5: An Akubra is a hat. It's like an Australian hat that you wear with a dryer bone.
6: Oh, right. Yeah, no, didn't know.
5: Well, Sally, thank you for playing.
0: Welcome to country,
6: that's
0: Sally.
6: Okay.
0: Well.
5: Thanks, Sally.
0: See, there's stuff you know and then some people
5: you
0: don't know.
5: And coming up next, we're intrigued to know a question of jam etiquette, as we call it. Do you eat around the dining table? Do you all eat a meal together? How does it work in your house?
0: That's coming up. It's Jonesy Demanded driving you home for Jam Nation.
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0: Hello there, it's Jonesy and Amanda driving you home. Double A Chattery, the podcast you do with your forensic psychologist friend Anita McGregor, drops today. Something you were talking about, the end of the dining table.
1: Yeah, and not just the physical table, but the rituals that go with having a family shared meal. It's hard for some families. I absolutely get why the face of the family is changing and so is the house. But do you still sit down and have dinner at your table? There are so many knock-on effects, mental health effects, better academic outcomes for your kids, better dietary habits if you all sit down and mindfully share that time together. But it's not that easy in a modern life.
0: It's not that easy. And we all can't be like Brad Pitt in Ocean's 11 just standing up eating all the time.
1: I don't want to be that. I like to sit with some lumbar support, as you know, Brendan. I don't like to eat on my lap. I like sitting at a table.
0: You don't like food courts?
1: No, the seats are, I just don't feel comfortable.
0: You don't like sitting on a stool?
1: No, that's quite true. But we thought we'd put it to you.
0: This is jam etiquette stuff. That's jam etiquette.
1: Sitting at the dining table to eat together, is this how it works in your house?
0: How does it work?
2: We've always done meals together. We wait till everyone's got their meal to eat at restaurants. Dinner time is that one time when we can all connect and model and teach the kids about table manners.
3: Well, we have 11 kids and 7 of them are still home. 4 of them have moved out. But religiously, every night, we set the table. The younger kids do the placemats. Then some of the other kids do the cutlery. And then we sit regardless of what they're doing, gaming, whatever, homework, everything stops. We sit as a family and eat dinner.
4: My kids are grown up now, but when they were younger, we used to sit around the dinner table at least 3 or 4 nights a week. They'd come home from school. What did you do today? Nothing. What did you learn? Nothing. Who did you play with? Nobody. But by the time dinner time came around, they were actually ready to talk. They were ready to download about their day.
5: We sit down at the dinner table. I've got 3 boys. They're now in their 20s. The eldest one often brings all his friends round on a Friday evening to sit around and have dinner with us because it's an odd thing for them to do.
6: TV is off. If we're at the dinner table, no phones, no magazines, no nothing. We go out to dinner to a restaurant, no phones on the table, all the grandkids, no phones. Simple rule.
7: Oh, it's great. I love the dining room table. We sit down, we eat at the dining room table every night. We set the table, we prepare a meal, and we sit there and we converse. I just love it.
1: It's a very nice ritual, isn't it?
0: Who's reading a magazine at the table?
1: Well, you never know.
0: You know, what do you got there? New idea.
1: Maybe doing the crossword in the new idea.
0: Excuse me. Big and bouncy.
1: But it just shows you how important that table still is to so many families.
0: True dat.
8: Righto, you two. That's enough.
1: Well, tomorrow is Friday, therefore the Friday Feels Sessions is back.
0: Gabriella Chilmi.
1: Yeah.
0: If I say that name, what does that say to you?
1: Nothing sweet about me. She sings it better than I do. It might surprise you to hear.
0: Looking forward to catching up with Gab. Also, Instagram makes its return, the Fast Five and all the other fruits of the Jonesy and Amanda pie.
1: If you'd like to hear anything else, please head to jonesyandamanda.com.au.
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17: 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Also, we're asking you what small thing gives you big joy. And if you've ever wanted to do stand-up comedy, now is your chance. 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If you've never done stand-up before, you can be part of it. More details on today's show. Coming up next, Australia's intern is at his first job.
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0: Christian O'Connell's show. For too many years, intern Pete has been kept as radio's intern. Not anymore. We're handing him, we're sharing him actually with you. He's now available for you to book in and he will come to your workplace and be your intern. Australian intern Pete, you're in position right now with today's first one. Where are you?
1: Insignia Hair and Salon. Is that how I say it?
2: Sorry,
1: that was the owner. She said you keep saying the name wrong. My apologies. But so can I just, sorry, her name's Melissa. Can I just quickly just double check with you again? How do I exactly pronounce it for everyone listening at home?
2: Insignia Salon.
1: That'll do. That'll do just perfect. So we're here
0: wow.
1: on location.
0: It's already going well. And now, Pete,
1: so
0: I can
1: good.
0: See, Pete, I can see that you have a lady between your legs.
1: Yes, I do. I do have a lady between my legs. Her name, I'm just going to lean over you a bit there. Her name is Tanya. She's our first customer. She made a booking as soon as we realised that I'll be coming in.
0: Good on you, Tanya.
2: Hello. Oh, my God, I love you. Hello.
0: Tanya, you're very, very brave. You're very brave to have your hair washed by Pete.
2: I know, I get it. Yes.
1: So she's just come in for her weekly wash, which is great. So Steve, Steve is also a head male hairdresser here. When I say head
0: is
1: male,
0: the
1: I
0: head
1: mean,
0: male.
1: He's the only male, the one and only. Also the only male, and he's given me a brief rundown on how we because there's a couple of things. Washing hair is.
0: Well, it must have been very brief. You only got there 3 minutes ago. The training's over.
1: Yeah, crash course.
0: Poor Tanya.
1: So is this to make sure the water temperature is correct? That's the first thing you need to do when you're washing someone's hair. So that feels pretty good. So
0: you'd like to think you know that anyway from when you've washed your own hair.
1: Yeah. Do you reckon that's too cold? I reckon that might be. No, you're cool. Let's warm it up a bit. Yeah, this is lovely. So we're going to wash Tanya's hair. This is all part of the experience. There we go.
2: Okay.
1: So for everyone at home who can't see this, I'm washing hair.
3: What a vivid
1: left to right.
0: I mean, you really are a master right
1: over there. A little bit closer.
0: Tanya now looks. Tanya now has her hands together like she's praying. Yeah, we're all going to pray for
1: good.
0: You. I'm going to take her knee and pray for you.
3: Oh, it's getting a lot of the jet in the eye.
1: Oh, I've got to hold the phone.
0: Tanya, how's it going at the moment? She's trying to wash something out of her eye. Some of that sty might have weeped into it or seeped in.
1: You going okay there?
2: I'm fine. Yeah, it's good.
1: Do you want some

0: I don't know why I need to start talking like
1: Wait,
0: that.
1: Wait, I thought you were joking. You've actually got clippers out. You're going to take the clippers to his hair.
2: Yeah, absolutely. You okay there, Mick?
0: Yeah, I'm good. I'm good.
2: Hey, he's good. He's good.
3: This might be the last one.
1: I'm about to say.
2: what was that said? All right, here we go. Just on the side there. So we're just turning the camera around. Here we go. All good.
0: Oh!
2: No, David. Wacko.
1: Slow down, Pete.
0: It's not bad. I'll give him that.
2: Yeah. Oh, we're good. This is good.
0: Doing the whole zigzag thing down the side.
3: Hang on.
1: Oh,
3: that's
1: I'll
3: classy.
2: Zigzag
3: in the side
2: thing.
3: Of the
1: beautiful.
2: Oh, I was going to try and do like the Christian O'Connell
1: from Penrith
2: logo.
1: Without telling me you're from Penrith. I want zigzags back here.
2: Yeah, it's good. It's a massage as well, isn't it? This is great. I don't think he ordered a massage, but anyway, that's fine.
1: You're taking a shine to it.
3: Zigzags.
1: You can leave your hat on.
2: Yes. Oh, yeah. So I'm wearing my hat too. Is that what you're talking about?
1: Yeah, that's
3: just keep working. Get the Christian O'Connell Show.

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0: Christian O'Connell Show. Right now, small thing, big joy. I've actually got huge joy at the moment. Patsy has just shared an exciting press release. I'm a massive fan of Paddington. I love Paddington. I have three doll Paddingtons, all bought by my daughters.
1: Where do you keep them?
0: Dotted around the house. Love Paddington movies. Anyway, Patsy's just sent me a press release. Paddington the Musical, which was huge in London, the West End, got rave reviews. It's coming to Australia. Sydney next September.
1: Huge. Wow.
0: I'm gonna take our listeners. We're gonna have a night out, opening night. We're gonna meet somewhere in Paddington and then go and see Paddington the Musical.
1: Yes,
0: it's a Paddington themed night. This is huge. Patsy, thank you so much for giving me the big news. Now, Rio, what's small thing, big joy for you?
1: Small thing, big joy for me is when you win dishwasher roulette, which is when you go to put something dirty back in the dishwasher and you're hoping and praying that the dishwasher isn't clean.
0: Oh, it's the best, isn't it? You're like, results.
1: Yes, I can just put it in. Because, God, I hate opening it up.
0: And it's all there for you. Yeah. Empty me. And you're like, oh, no.
1: Moral dilemma.
0: Yes.
1: Do you just quietly close the dishwasher as though you never saw it and put your stuff back in the sink?
0: I kick it back up with my foot to leave no fingerprints on there.
2: Oh, no.
0: Dust it, Sarah. Dust it down. Patsy, what small thing, big joy for you?
2: I have this knack and I do it every morning. I have like a protein drink and it needs 200 mils of water, right? So I take my shaker under the tap and every single time I don't even have to look at the measuring. I get it bang on 200 mils every single morning. It's like my spidey senses know and it brings me such joy.
0: That actually is impressive. When you can eyeball and get the right amount in something, you feel so proud, don't you?
2: It's
0: imaginary high fives.
2: That's right.
0: All right, small thing, big joy. Christian, my small thing, big joy. I'm in my 30s. Last time I was asked to present my ID at Dan Murphy's. That's from Ellen. Small thing, big joy. When you fill the car up to the exact amount you want to put in. This happened to me this morning. Alison, well done. Small thing, big joy. I've been able to dry the clothes outside when it's a sunny day. It leaves like a nice smell on them.
2: Yes.
0: The sun.
2: Yes.
0: You're right.
1: The smell of the sun.
0: The smell of the sun.
2: Yeah.
0: Christian, small thing, big joy. Driving to work and catching every single green light. Then arriving at work and finding the car park directly in front of entry gate free. Bliss, Christian. Total bliss. Well done, Natalie. Christian, small thing, big joy. When someone cancels plans, you secretly didn't want to go to anyway. It's one of the great joys, sadly, of being a grown-up.
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0: Christian O'Connell's show. Last week I get a message from someone who got my book, Unscript, and it's a guy called Stuart. Stuart is a lovely man, and he's had a very big struggle in his life with a stutter. And the beautiful message he sent me is that the book had really helped him. And even having the courage to send me, he didn't send me an email, he sent me a voice note. And Stuart has a beautiful voice that he's feeling too nervous and ashamed to use in his life. Now he's fallen back in love with his voice. And when I wrote the book, this is what I hoped, is that people could change their relationship with their voices. And if you do change your relationship with your voice and permission to speak up in certain situations a bit more, you change your life. So Stuart said he was up for a challenge. Now that he's got this confidence with his, and he has, he's got a great voice. And I said, what about if we were to do a stand-up comedy night? And would you do it? And Stuart leapt at the chance.
1: Wow.
0: So Stuart is the first act on our stand-up comedy night we're doing for you're going to be the comedians. You'll get about 3 minutes, and it's going to be in seven weeks today, actually, 7 weeks' time. So there's plenty of time for us to get you ready. I am going to give you time to mentor you. So if you just want to jump up there and tell just one story, I'll help you shape that and get over your nerves. The audience is going to be listeners. There will be no heckling. You'll have a really supportive crowd, and you get to do stand-up comedy, and you can boast over Christmas to your family and friends that when they all go, what did you do this year? You say, well, I've got a story for you. I did stand-up comedy. So if you want to take part, you can email me, christian@christianoconnell.com.au. Chloe did that. Christian, I'd love to be part of this. My boyfriend Ben sadly passed away suddenly in 2022. Very sorry to hear that, Chloe. And since then, I've been doing my best to live life for him by trying out heaps of new things. What a great way to honour his life. Christian, I've done stuff like take up dance. I've become a qualified Pilates instructor. And next year, I'm thinking of sitting the bar. I've always wanted to give stand-up a go. Ben always believed he was the funny one in the relationship. Hey, you don't want to get in the way of a woman proving a point. What better way to live for him and also prove him wrong than smashing out some stand-up comedy with you guys? Chloe, I love this. And I get the feeling you actually would smash it out as well. Chloe, that is awesome. let's go to Susie here. Susie, welcome to the show. So you fancy the idea of the stand-up comedy night?
2: Yes, I wanted to put my hand up for stand-up.
0: Brilliant. I love that. You're already giving me a line already. I'll steal that and claim it as my own. Put my hand up for stand-up. Brilliant.
2: Do I get royalties on that?
0: No. Now, listen, tell me about you and stand-up. Always something you fancy doing?
2: It is. And I was so inspired by Stuart when I listened to his voice recording. I thought, well, if he can do it, why can't I? I mean, exactly. I stand up all day doing traffic control, so I thought, well, I'll be used to doing stand-up comedy. I can stand in front of people.
0: Yes. And I guess that can be stressful at times as well, because people must be just so angry at those stop-go signs and the traffic lights.
2: They are, and you wouldn't believe how many stupid drivers I come across as well. I've got so many stories to tell about them.
0: Brilliant. Okay, well, Susie, we might be putting you on the night. Thank you very much for giving us a call.
2: Oh, fantastic. Thanks for the opportunity.
0: Pleasure.
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0: Christian O'Connell's show. Time for today's time waster. Today is, come on, this is made up.
1: What do you mean?
0: You can't just tell me it's World Pain Avoidance Day.
1: It's a good day to be avoiding
0: every day.
1: Pain. No, not every day.
0: Every day we're avoiding pain. On a good day, you avoid pain.
1: Particularly.
0: Who is embracing pain?
1: David Goggins.
0: It's choosing pain. Painful movies. Finding Lego under your foot.
1: Oh! Silver.
0: Sleepless with sciatica.
1: Oh, very painful. Yeah. Gold.
0: Pain strains and automobiles.
1: Gold.
0: Pains.
1: Thank you.
0: I got it. Take two. 7 weeks that comedy night, I'll be ready. Enemy of the prostate.
1: Doesn't have to be painful. Silver plus.
0: And one for Patsy, romancing the kidney stone.
1: Very good, gold.
0: All right, Rio, what have you got? Painful movies.
1: Listerhood of the Traveling Pants.
0: Oh, very good. Silver.
1: Dustin Hoffman's got a sore noggin. He's Migraine Man.
0: Oh, that's very good. Gold.
1: Oh, no, someone's bullying Tom Cruise.
0: Oh, no.
1: He's the wedgie of tomorrow.
0: Gold plus, just for the use of the word wedgie. Never too old to enjoy a good wedgie chuckle. All right, let's see what you got. It really hurts, Locker.
1: Bronze.
0: Twisted my ankle, Buck.
1: Silver.
0: Forrest Bump.
1: Silver plus.
0: Luciano has got Snow White and the Seven Lacerated Warts.
1: Gold.
0: What's going on there, Lou? Tango and Rash.
1: Silver plus.
0: Blister Act.
1: God, there's poor nuns.
0: Yeah.
1: Gold.
0: Gout of Africa.
1: Silver.
0: No Country for an Old Meniscus.
1: Silver plus.
0: Muriel's Wedgie. There we go.
1: Gold.
0: There we go. Well done, Freddy. I got hit in the nutties, Professor.
1: Gold.
0: Brilliant. G.I. Stubtoe.
1: Yeah, gold.
0: Ben Hurt.
1: Silver.
0: One flew into the cuckoo's nest. That's gonna hurt.
1: Silver.
0: Broken Back Mountain.
1: Ouchie. Silver plus.
0: Forest Cramp.
1: Gold.
0: You, me, and needing to pee.
1: Gold.
0: Austin Powers, international man of vasectomy.
1: Gold.
0: David's got lock, stock, and two twisted nipples. What's up with them today? You know what happened? The moment you went for Wedgie.
1: No, the moment you went for Paddington.
0: Yeah, no,
1: then
0: you wanted to save his life.
1: No, yeah, save his life, mate.
0: I'll be the hero that's needed. My best friend's wearing a neck brace.
1: Silver.
0: Sty Stallone.
1: Good. Silver plus.
0: The Great Gatsby.
1: Silver.
0: Das Boot and the Privates.
1: Gold plus. That's hard.
0: And Freddie got flicked in the testicles.
2: Oh.
0: It's been a very childish round of painful movies. The wedgie, you took them there to the playground.
1: Well, if we're staying in the childish area, the winner has to be Das Boot in der Privates.
0: 100%. Dale Hardy, you are today's deserved winner. That's the Christian O'Connell Show for today. We are back tomorrow. Tomorrow is Friday, and it's BFE, Big Friday Energy on the show. 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
9: Welcome to the 80s at 8. Shane Bryan with you tonight. Our classic 80s album is a huge one. Out of 8 tracks, 5 of them became US top 10 singles, huge sales, and a Grammy for the album of the year. Lionel Richie just can't slow down.

Lionel Richie joins us for Running With The Night, a big song from Can't Slow Down. That's coming up a little bit later on. Right now, though, let's get into it with Bananarama from 1986. This is Venus on the 80s at 8.

0: You're on the 80s at 8, Shane Bryan with you, and it's time for our classic 80s album.
1: Before singles ruled everything, albums told the whole story. 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No skipping tracks here. We're diving into a classic 80s album.
0: Tonight's classic 80s album was one of those records where the title turned out to be pretty accurate, because once Lionel Richie got going, he really couldn't slow down. Can't Slow Down was Lionel Richie's second solo album, released by Motown in October 1983, following his hugely successful self-titled debut. But this one took him to a completely new level. In America, Can't Slow Down reached number one on the Billboard 200. In Britain, it also reached number one on the charts, but the UK run was remarkable. The album spent 154 weeks on the official album chart and returned to number one during 1984. In Australia, we loved it as well. It reached number one here, and it finished as the number one album for the Australian end-of-year chart for 1984. Now, for an album with only 8 tracks, the strike rate was extraordinary. 5 songs were released as singles, and all 5 made them to the top 10 of the Billboard Hot 100. One of those songs, his first one, in fact, became his signature song. Oh.

All Night Long spent 4 weeks on the top of the charts. An incredible song. I don't think that he really ever wrote another song that beat All Night Long. Now, another big song for him, and it included a few big names as well, was Running With The Night. It was co-written by Lionel with legendary songwriter Cynthia Weil. It reached number 7 in America and number 9 in the UK. But listen to the guitar on this one. That's Steve Lukather from Toto playing the solo. A very young Richard Marx as well is also there. He can be heard on backing.

0: You're on the 80s at 8, Shane Bryan with you and Lionel Richie there with Penny Lover from our classic 80s album tonight, Can't Slow Down. Penny Lover was the fifth and the final single taken from the album, and there's actually another Richie involved in the writing of it. Lionel co-wrote the song with his then-wife, Brenda Harvey Richie. It became yet another American top 10 hit, reaching number 8 on the Billboard Hot 100, number 8 on the R&B charts, and spent 4 weeks at number 1 on the Billboard's Adult Contemporary charts. And that completed an extraordinary clean sweep. All 5 singles released from Can't Slow Down made the US top 10. The album itself had enormous staying power. The Recording Academy said that it spent 59 weeks in the Billboard top 10, went on to sell more than 10 million copies. Then came the ultimate accolade. At the 1985 Grammys, Can't Slow Down won Album of the Year, beating a very, very strong field that included Born in the USA, Purple Rain, Private Dancer, and Cyndi Lauper's She's So Unusual. 8 tracks, 5 US top 10 singles, huge sales and a Grammy of the Year. That's why Lionel Richie's Can't Slow Down tonight was our classic 80s album. Coming up after the break, we come back closer to home with the Hoodoo Gurus. Hoodoo Gurus up next on the 80s at 8.
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0: You're on the 80s at 8, Shane Bryan with you, and Joan Jett and the Blackhearts, I Love Rock and Roll. Great little nod to Joan's past in the famous Barroom video as well. Before the song kicks in, the music playing on the jukebox is Cherry Bomb, Joan's signature song from her days with the Runaways. A nice little Easter egg before they put money in the jukebox and play one of the biggest rock hits of the 80s. Coming up after the break, a song that was written for the 1984 movie Streets of Fire, where you see the fictional group The Sorrells performing I Can Dream About You. But the big twist is that the film vocal was supplied by Winston Ford, not Dan Hartman. Dan Hartman re-recorded the hit single himself and it climbed to number 6 in America. That's coming up next on the 80s at 8.
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0: Well, that is it for the 80s at 8 tonight, and that's it for the whole week. Tomorrow night, it is totally 80s Friday night, wall-to-wall 80s music, right through from 8 until midnight. Next week on the 80s at 8, I've got a special guest, one-hit wonder, the Waterboys. We'll find out how that song actually came about as we chat with the Waterboys next week on the 80s at 8. Have a fantastic weekend. I'll catch you next week. Thanks for giving me company.
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2: Since Healthscope went into receivership, maternity services came to a standstill at the private hospital. 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We've been very clear that months ago, Katie, I think I said to this show that we would explore all legal, legislative and commercial options.
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0: fridge and it drew everything out of me. 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

0: think I'm going to be heavily influenced by Madonna. 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Yeah, I may go overboard. 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
1: I think we need to go overboard.
0: I think really that the 80s was full of overboard.
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8: Parvovirus is a nasty disease which affects dogs of all ages, and it's potentially fatal. A highly contagious virus, it's found in the ground and is easily spread by other infected dogs. Unfortunately, it's a common disease in the tropics, especially during the first rains. The good news is it's entirely preventable. Do your best friend a favour and make sure his vaccinations are up to date. And remember, Litchfield Vets has 20% off every second Wednesday.
9: Christian O'Connell's show. Good morning, Pats.
10: Morning, everyone.
9: Good morning, Rio.
11: Good morning.
9: Welcome back, Intern Pete.
12: A very good morning, everybody.
9: Now, first things first, you had a very special day yesterday.
12: Yeah, very special day. It was the 5-year anniversary of my dear mother's, Helen Dippler's, passing. So I went out for a morning tea in Melbourne with all of Mum's sisters, but a place called the Arcade, called, funny enough, the Tea Rooms. Never done lovely. A high tea. You've been there, Patsy.
9: I've seen it. Yeah, it looks really grand and beautiful, very ornate.
12: Yeah. It was so fancy. I'd never done a high tea before. Cucumber sandwiches. Mini panna cottas.
9: Yeah. It's great though, isn't it?
12: Oh, it's so cool.
9: The whole service and the ritual and the rigmarole. Yeah, it's obviously very big in England.
12: Yeah, it was. I was like blown away because everyone was told to wear their favourite dress that might remind them of my mother, all that sort of stuff. And Auntie Philippa said to everyone, make sure you bring a Tupperware container for all the leftovers as well.
9: I love this.
12: So it was one of those things because we paid for a package where you got all the food. And then at the end, you just heard 7 Tupperware containers come out of all of their handbags.
9: Oh my
12: it was
9: God,
12: like a
9: it's
12: Tupperware
9: so
12: party. And the lady, the lovely
9: BYO
12: lady.
9: BYO Tupperware.
12: Well, that's the thing. The lady, because my auntie Philippa told everyone to bring it, but the lady at the high tea place said, oh no, we have our own takeaway boxes for you guys. You don't need to bring your own Tupperware. So they all went away with their own Tupperware.
9: Oh no, a waste of a Tupperware.
12: I know. So they put their own beautiful boxes inside the Tupperware containers.
9: And your mum was part of a big family.
12: Yeah, one of 14 kids. So This was the, she's the third to go. So it was just one of those.
9: Maybe don't phrase it like third to go.
12: I just realised how that sounded. Yeah.
9: Right now, no, your mum is going, Peter.
12: I know.
11: Third cat off the rank.
12: It's just something my mother. So we just all, it was really good. We just shared all memories about mum and funny little stories and things that, we've learnt over mum over the years, all that sort of stuff. So it's just a. You know what? I always need the day every year just to take that day, and I think everyone should lost a parent.
9: You lost your mum quite young, actually.
12: Yes. So I was 5 years ago. Yeah. So I was, 25, which was a long time
9: ago. Now, Pete, come on, mate.
12: Sorry. Well, you know what I mean. At heart.
9: As you were saying that, I was looking at the face going, these things don't add up.
10: I'm not a mathematician, but...
12: That's just a bit of mum
9: humour.
12: And
9: tell me this, did you feel your mum's presence yesterday?
12: Oh, 100%, absolutely. Yeah. So I take a little bit of jewellery with me always with her. And she had a bit of a crystal, so I sat that on the table and I wear a watch that she brought for... my father at Germany. It's never worked. It was it cost about €2, to be honest. She brought it out of market.
9: But it doesn't matter.
12: I just wear it anyway. Yeah. Or mum's always present in whenever something exciting is happening, mum's always there for me.
9: And what I love about, you know, since I got to know you, since you started working on the show, Pete, is that your love of radio comes from mum.
12: Yeah. We grew up with a radio in every single room of the house. Mum just always thought, she goes, oh, you'll listen to this and you got to listen to Roth and some and
9: Isn't
12: such.
9: Isn't it incredible how in young age these passions that we have, they go on to become our passion throughout our whole life, starting at a young age?
12: Yeah, I know. It was crazy because we lived in regional Victoria, so we only ever had AM, but I'll never forget.
9: Yeah, but AM radio kept a lot of Australia connected.
12: Yeah. You know? 100%.
9: More than TV in a way. It's a companion.
12: It was. We didn't really worry about TV. I think I was till I was sort of like really about 8 or 9 because radio was just the thing that we listened to. We'd sit around and listen to the radio. And when my first time we went to Melbourne, I remember hearing FM and it was crystal clear and it was late in the night. I actually woke up mum and dad. And I was like, you've got to hear this.
10: The future's here.
12: Yeah, I couldn't believe it.
9: I guess the equivalent would have been when TV went from being black and white to colour.
12: Yeah.
9: That would have been a huge game changer.
12: I think I had that moment myself when I heard FM radio for the first time. Not even kidding, but we just loved radio and we loved calling it, you know, trying to get through for competitions. Want to sell the Cranberry CD. One time, and I don't know, we just love the power of radio. It's awesome.
9: I'm glad you had a brilliant day yesterday.
12: Yeah, it's awesome.
9: All right, when we come back then, Pete will tell us about what he's up to today. Today is the first outing of Australia's intern. Yes.
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0: Christian O'Connell Show. Now, tonight, the Powerball jackpot is the biggest it's been for something like 2 years. It is $100 million. And so I thought it'd be a great thing today. Everyone who calls this show gets a ticket from us.
1: Oh, so yeah.
0: Yes. So just, you know, look, I hope you win it. And remember who gave you the ticket. Your old pommy mate on the radio. You know, maybe tomorrow you call, you share your good news, and you share some of those winnings. You give it back. Mm-hmm. Just some of it.
1: Yes.
0: It's so much money.
1: Crazy.
0: And, Pats, we've got tickets as well, Pats.
2: Oh, yeah.
0: Yep. Yes. So we're all in a kind of syndicate now.
2: Oh, well, if I don't turn up for work, you'll know what's happened.
0: I don't think you do that.
2: You don't
0: reckon? I'd still come and do the show.
2: Would you? Yeah.
0: Yeah.
2: I'm not sure.
0: You're not sure?
1: You ain't seeing Patsy.
0: It's not just that we'd not see her, we'd never hear from her. Ever. But you're still doing Rage Against the Menopause?
2: I am.
0: Oh,
2: yes.
0: She's pushing that escape boat.
2: No, it needs to happen. Women need it. Third series out today.
0: Your brand new season is out today.
2: It is out today, yes. And the first episode is with Mary Kustis, who was absolutely fabulous.
0: Oh, I bet. What a dream guest for... So, third season?
2: Yeah, third season, 8 episodes. And, you know, there'll be women waking up this morning who probably haven't slept last night. They might have had hot flushes. And really, this is what you need, because you probably don't feel heard. You probably don't feel supported. You may have been discounted perhaps by doctors. And that time is behind us now. It is time to stand up, talk about it, get help. And Mary has done this amazing initiative where she set up what's called Unpause. And basically, it really helps women, particularly in like remote areas who don't have access to specialists. It's an online doctor service, especially for perimenopause and menopause. So, you know, you sign up and you have this support. So,
0: great idea.
2: Yeah, she was absolutely just a delight. She's hilariously funny, so intelligent, and I really loved our chat. So you'll find it on the iHeart Network or wherever you get your podcast. And check out my other seasons as well. Hit follow so you don't miss a new episode. But, you know, I know it's very, very hard. There's not a lot of support, which is why I've done it. I want to break down the stigmas that exist, and it's there. Help is there. You don't have to suffer in silence, girls. Get help, and help is available, and it's, you know, getting more out there in the community, which is great.
0: Well done, Patsy. Well done. We're all very proud of you. It's a brilliant thing you're doing as well. I know how much you love doing it as well.
2: Yeah, I do. I really do.
0: Now, Australia's intern.
3: G'day.
0: Last week, you know, we announced that he's been radio's intern for many, many years. Mm. Yeah, Pete. And now it's the time for us to share him with Australia. And so we're offering Pete to come and do your job for the day. Today is the first ever day. You're clutching your cowboy hat.
3: I have. I've decided the cowboy hat is a part of this for sure.
0: No. I like it. For some reason, Australia's intern, he has a cowboy hat.
1: It's a rebrand.
3: It is white, and it is a little bit filthy from last week. Not when I say filthy, just got a bit of, you know, wear and tear already. So you just know I'm a bit of a hard worker.
0: All right. So where are you headed to today? What job will you be doing today?
3: I am going to be, listen to this, a hairdresser for the day, everyone. Shout out to the girls and guy at Insignia Hair and Day Spa in Penrith in Sydney, Australia.
0: Awesome.
3: This is very exciting
0: time. Listen, we don't, when you say like Sydney and that, people know they're in Australia. We were in Sydney. They're listening to us right now in Melbourne and Adelaide. They know where we are in Australia.
3: I'm so sorry.
0: It's excitement.
3: I get excited when something's big. I go, like, I arrived home last night. I let a few people know, guys, I've arrived back in Sydney, Australia tonight. Like, just so, I'm excited about things.
0: So you're going to be hairdressing? You're going to be washing hair?
3: Oh, I've been sent a full list of things I could do.
0: All right, read it off. What are you going to be doing today?
3: Hairstyling or haircuts and styling. Hair colouring or colour.
1: Wait, they're going to get
0: your
1: hair.
0: There's no way.
3: Do you know what? No, if someone in the Penrith area will let me cut their hair today, I'll pay you. I'll pay you $25.
1: You'll be doing a lot of mullets, I reckon.
3: I'd be good.
2: Number twos.
3: Rio would be great with an undercut.
1: A little mullet? Oh.
3: Yeah, a little undercut there. Bridal hair and makeup. So if anyone's getting married today.
2: Pete, you cannot do that.
0: No way.
2: Come on.
0: No.
3: If you're getting married today, today.
0: You're going to pay them as well.
3: I'll pay you as
0: Listen,
3: well.
0: We haven't won the Powerball.
3: Massage therapy, waxing and beauty services.
2: Oh, no.
3: That one I'm not sure, but happy to give it a
1: Amateur
3: whirl.
1: Waxer. Yeah. That's terrible.
3: Now, these guys, just so you're aware, they are the most outstanding hairdresser of the year, 2012, 2015 and 2016.
2: Wow.
0: So, time guys, for you to reclaim that title.
3: Absolutely. And best salon design finalist in 2015 as well. So these guys, they don't muck around.
0: No. Patsy, just so that you know what Pete looks like at the moment, the sty is still... Sty. I don't know how I'd feel about getting my hair washed or having an accident from a man with a sty.
3: Oh, I think it's gone down a little bit.

0: apps anyway. Insignia Hair and Day Spa.
1: What time do they open this morning? Because people might want to pop in and say hello to you anyway.
0: Yes, they are opening at a very special time of 7 a.m. this morning.
2: Wow.
0: So please line up now would be my advice if you want to get in.
1: To avoid disappointment.
0: Absolutely. I know.
1: When do you want a wax or you want your hair done?
0: I'm so doing a haircut today.
1: Oh. I doubt you are.
2: No, Pete.
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0: Christian O'Connell Show. So everyone who comes on it today, calls the show, wins a ticket for tonight's $100 million jackpot in the Powerball. We're also forming a syndicate so that everyone on the team, have we even worked out if we get the $100 million, how are we divvying it up?
1: Mm. Yeah, I guess.
0: Because we've got a team member that joined just last week.
2: Yeah, do they carry as much weight as us? We've been here and your Patsy as well.
0: Well, Patsy and I are lifers. We've been 8 years.
2: I'm 7 years. That's pretty close.
0: Yeah,
2: maybe we divvied up based on how many years of service.
0: Yes.
2: Okay.
0: I tell you what, the first thing I do is I buy my mum some new carpets.
1: Okay.
0: I'm buying them for her anyway, but at least I wouldn't have to pay for them. And also at the moment, you know, I'm getting quotes and stuff like that. I won't bother with the quotes. I get some really fancy carpets. Yeah. What have they got in Buckingham Palace?
1: Yeah, exactly.
0: That's what I get for my mum.
2: Yeah. Right, mum.
0: That would be the first thing I would have sought mum's carpets out.
1: Lovely. Carpets? Buy a whole new house.
0: No, just a carpet. She loves where she lives. She's got a lovely little place. You know what it's like with old people? They get very, very set in their ways.
1: Oh, yes.
0: So even if I won $100 million, I went, hey, I'm going to fly back on a private jet. We're going to go and find you an amazing place. For, oh, son. The last thing I want to do is pack up everything. You know, we've just had the garden done.
1: Yeah.
0: You know, it'd be all too much hassle. Oh, I don't know where to park the car and stuff like that. So, yeah, I took the carpets out. That's what I do.
2: Mum, get any carpet you want.
0: Any carpet you want. Oh, my God. Any carpet. What would you do, Rio? 100 million?
2: I got two things. First, I'd like to have a big statue built in my honour, maybe at the SCG.
0: Wow.
2: To honour my...
0: And what's the statue doing?
2: Well, it's
0: because you go to the MCG and there's obviously there's bowling and they're kicking balls. What would you be doing?
2: Well, I won the 2015 Sydney AFL Division 2 Premiership. So it would be me maybe taking a specky over Buddy Franklin.
0: Oh, wow. You're really getting some height there.
2: Yeah, getting really up there. And then I'd love to buy, with whatever's left over, I would love to buy a sports team like Ryan Reynolds did with Wrexham.
0: But what code?
2: Well, whatever I could afford, but maybe have to start in the Australia like NBL team and then work my way up. Hopefully, a soccer team take it to the EPL.
0: What would you do, Pats? What's the first couple of things you do?
1: I'd get my bathroom fixed because the towel rail is busted again. It's fallen off the plaster.
0: Kidding me? Since we've been working together for 8 years, that towel rail's been screwed.
1: It was never ever put up right in the first place. Yeah, I'd get my bathroom exactly how I wanted it. So I had a little bit of luxury. Maybe do up the kitchen. Probably stay in the same house, but get it exactly.
0: See,
1: how
0: why wouldn't
1: I
0: you move?
1: It.
2: You'd stay in Werribee.
1: Because I really like our little cul-de-sac pocket. We've got the best neighbours. I'm close to mum and dad. I'm only two streets away if they need me.
0: But you could move mum and dad in, to a mega place.
1: I love our little space. I love our little world.
0: And this really just sort of links up what we're saying earlier, guys, about old people being set in their ways.
3: 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Up all night. 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

0: Christian O'Connell show. The other thing I do, if I won Powerball, $100 million, someone shaves me every morning. Now, wet shave. You know that one, the old barber's chair?
1: Yeah,
0: the blades and all that. It's a dying art.
2: Yep.
0: I'd have built into my home an old school gentleman's barbershop.
2: A resident barber.
0: Yeah.
2: I like that.
0: Come on, Alfonso. Wake up, buddy. I get in there, you know, like 4 o'clock, and he does the whole pump the old chair up. Same again today, sir? Yeah, every day, Alfonso. 7 days a week. Proper wet shave, the towels on.
1: Well, the steamy towel at the end.
0: Then, as, you know, we all have to wear glasses for reading, I'd buy 500 pairs of glasses and just grow into every room and throw them everywhere. That way there's a pair of glasses everywhere.
2: That's actually genius.
0: And, of course, that 500 pairs, I'd go and buy them from Specsavers. Mm. They've got a deal on and actually converts to 1,000 pairs. I'd just love to have 20 or 30 pairs dotted around.
2: Yeah, you never have to go reaching around and looking for them.
0: Have you seen?
1: Yes.
2: Do the same way with the TV remote, so you don't have to look for the
0: remote.
2: Right
0: on it, everywhere. And then the guy, Alfonso, once he's done the shave, what else he do? He polishes my glasses.
2: Oh, that's good. So
0: mine are always smudgy.
2: Smudgy, yes.
0: Filthy, smudgy glasses. So he'd be also the de-smudger. I'm just going to give so many people jobs.
2: Oh, it's so good for the economy.
0: Yes, it is. All right, we're giving you the chance to take part in tonight's big Powerball. The grand prize is, the jackpot is $100 million.
3: Powerball.
0: And we have this message from the Lot Lady.
4: Hey, Christian, it's Anna here from The Lot. So excited about tonight's $100 million Powerball draw. It has been 16 months since Powerball last offered a prize this big. We get a lot of questions about how the draw happens, and essentially we basically pop into a private room and ask them to provide that long ticket number that is on their Powerball ticket. It has to match the paperwork we are provided with. We basically do our spiel. It goes something like this. Hi, Christian. It's my absolute pleasure to confirm that you have won $100 million in Powerball. And then usually that's when the confetti happens and there's a bit of screams of delight. It's all happy days from there. So hopefully it's one of your listeners. Good luck, everyone.
0: Or me.
2: We should flip that up and just take that to the Lot and say, hey, she said that we won.
0: You know what? I'm lying. Everything I said I'm going to do with the money, I've just realised I'm married. Here's what I'd actually do if I won. I'd ring my wife. She would tell me what we're doing with the money. See me? For a moment there, I don't know what I was thinking. The money went to my head. None of those things will happen. My wife will work out how we're spending the money. All right, so everyone who calls the show right now gets a ticket for tonight's Powerball. I just hope you win, and you remember who helped you win that $100 million, okay?
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0: Christian O'Connell's show. What is your slice of heaven? If you won the Powerball tonight, $100 million. Pretty good, hey? We're giving away tickets. Everyone calls the show today, I'll give you a ticket for the Powerball. It's $100 million. Christian, just hearing how it happens if one of us wins, you get the call. Do you know what would be even funnier? When they call you, just sit there, give them nothing. So I'm just watching the TV. What's that? Oh, yeah. All right, thank you. Have a nice night. Bye, lots lady. And Christian, I'm also guessing if you win it, you're not on the show tomorrow. 100% I'm here if I won the money. I love doing this.
1: Yeah.
0: No, I'm lucky to do it. It gives me meaning. Even if you won the 100 million, okay, and you'll pay off your debts and your family's debts and you'll make life-changing decisions for your families, you'll still need to do something in your life that gives you meaning. Mm. Mm-hmm. You know? You might change your jobs into a job that gives you more meaning, but we're really lucky to do this. This job gives us meaning.
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0: No.
2: No.
0: No. Christian, I would buy... No, I'll buy a decent one.
3: Could you fix my microphone?
0: I will, mate. Yeah, I'll get you a new titanium one. Christian, I'd buy an Aston Martin. I'd go down the showroom tomorrow morning at 8, buy an Aston Martin. Then I go on my shopping spree. That's Martin. All right, let's take some of these calls. We're giving away tickets now to tonight's $100 million Powerball. All right, who we got here? Tim, good morning. Tim, welcome to the show.
4: G'day, Christian. How are you, buddy?
0: I'm good. Tim, we're going to give you tickets to tonight's Powerball. You win it. What are you doing? What's the first couple of things you do?
4: The first thing I do, mate, is go to a real estate agent and I am buying an island, mate.
0: An island?
2: Do you go to real estate?
4: An island.
0: I don't know what local real estate you've got. Ray White's now selling islands.
4: They are out there on the market, mate. They're out there. Nah, get out of this rat race, mate.
0: Yeah?
4: Get out of the rat race.
0: And what would you build on the island? You could build a pub, you know, an RSL.
4: Oh, no, I'd have a boat, a jet ski, a couple of shacks in case a few of the boys called over, mate.
0: Yeah.
4: I'd be walking around naked every day, said, mate.
0: I also thought you said you'd have a couple of sex.
2: No.
0: All right.
4: A couple of huts set up, mate, and yeah, just live the dream, get out of the rat race, call it heavenly bliss.
0: I love it. I think it's a great idea. You know, old Sir Richard Branson's got his own island, hasn't he? Mm. Necker Island, you've got yours.
4: Yeah, I'd buy it off Richard with that sort of money, mate.
0: I love that, Tim. Good luck.
4: Thank you, guys.
0: Let's go to Dave now. If you see a guy tomorrow, your local real estate, doing a cash deal for an island, it's our man Tim from Kilsyth. Dave, good morning, Dave.
5: Morning, Christian. How are you?
0: I'm good, Dave. What are you doing if you win the 100 million, buddy? What are you getting with it?
5: I'm having a castle, mate, just like Warwick Castle in the UK. It's beautiful. So, yeah, love castles. I'm having a castle. And Patsy, I'll get her a new bath tail rail as well.
0: You're all heart, Dave.
3: You can come and do the whole bathroom for me, Dave. Yeah.
0: Now, with your money, you're not going to go and buy Windsor Castle. You're going for Warwick, which is a stunning castle, by the way, for castle
5: fans. Beautiful, isn't it? Yeah. I mean, that's 1,000-plus years old, and look at Patsy's tail rail. Only lasted for a few years.
3: Exactly. They built him to last, Dave.
0: Dave, yeah, you got the tickets. Place. Good luck.
5: Thank you.
0: Samantha, good morning. Welcome to the show.
6: Oh, good morning.
0: Morning,
6: Samantha. Well, I'm going to be really generous, sir. Patsy's getting a handrail from me.
0: A handrail?
6: And she's getting that towel rail, that bathroom. But then I'm buying Sam's Sanctuary. I'm having a massive, gigantic property up in the sun, and it's going to have about 20,000 chickens. I'm going to supply everyone in the local area with eggs. They will never buy them again. I'm having every toy you can possibly think of on my farm, everything. I'm having boats. I'm having everything.
1: Wow.
6: So I need my airstrip, so I don't have to go to Jetstar ever again. I can just have my own aeroplane.
0: Well, you got a Jetstar terminal right by the chicken coop for 20,000 chooks.
6: So
0: chicken land.
6: Yes.
0: You know, Elvis had great sand. You got chicken land. I love it. Sam,
6: right.
0: Good luck tonight.
6: Well, thank you.
0: And Steve, good morning, Steve.
7: Morning,
0: Steve. What are you doing with 100 million?
1: I am going to be really responsible and pay off my mortgage, and then I'm just going to eat cake. I'm gonna have during the day. I was just thinking about it before. I'm gonna have chocolate cake during the day, and then at night I'm gonna splurge and have sticky date pudding. That's my favorite. And then when I've done that too many times, I'm gonna go to bakery because I can just make it all for me. And then I'm gonna go to PT and get really fit. And then I'm gonna rinse and repeat, do it all again.
0: I love the thinking, Steve. Good luck.
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0: Christian O'Connell's show today. Intern Pete begins his journey now into the workplaces of unsuspecting bystanders as he becomes Australia's intern. Every week we're sending him to work with you. I'm so sorry.
1: Someone else's problem now.
0: You got it, my friend. Today, with his sty in his left eye, he's at a hair salon and day spa. We'll catch up with him during the next 10 minutes. Right now, small thing, big joy. I've actually got huge joy at the moment. Patsy has just shared an exciting press release. I'm a massive fan of Paddington. I love Paddington. I have three doll Paddingtons, all bought by my daughters.
1: Where do you keep them?
0: Dotted around the house. Love Paddington movies. Anyway, Patsy's just sent me a press release. Paddington the Musical, which was huge in London, the West End, got rave reviews. It's coming to Australia. Sydney next September.
1: Huge. Wow.
0: I'm gonna take our listeners. We're gonna have a night out, opening night. We're gonna meet somewhere in Paddington and then go and see Paddington the Musical.
1: Yes,
0: it's a Paddington themed night. This is huge. Patsy, thank you so much for giving me the big news. Now, Rio, what's small thing, big joy for you?
1: Small thing, big joy for me is when you win dishwasher roulette, which is when you go to put something dirty back in the dishwasher and you're hoping and praying that the dishwasher isn't clean.
0: Oh, it's the best, isn't it? You're like, results.
1: Yes, I can just put it in because, God, I hate opening it up.
0: And it's all there for you. Yeah. Empty me. And you're like, oh, no.
1: Moral dilemma.
0: Yes.
1: Do you just quietly close the dishwasher as though you never saw it and put your stuff back in the sink?
0: I kick it back up with my foot to leave no fingerprints on there.
2: Oh, no.
0: Dust it, Sarah. Dust it down. Patsy, what's small thing, big joy for you?
2: I have this knack and I do it every morning. After the show, I have like a protein drink and it needs 200 mils of water, right? So I take my shaker under the tap and every single time I don't even have to look at the measuring. I get it bang on 200 mils every single morning. It's like my spidey senses know and it brings me such joy.
0: That actually is impressive. What when is you can that? Eyeball and get the right amount in something, you feel so proud, don't you?
2: It's
0: imaginary high fives.
2: Yeah, that's right.
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0: Christian O'Connell Show. Big thing happening on this fine radio station. You and three mates, the chance you're going to be stranded in Bali with Jimmy Barnes for 7 nights. Last night, we was at a dinner last night with clients of this radio station, a lovely, beautiful Greek restaurant we're at. Jimmy Barnes was in the restaurant.
1: Oh, wow.
0: Do you know what I respected? He left with doggy bags with the leftovers. Wow. He ain't too good for that. I was like, get in. Him and his lovely wife, they left with leftovers. The rest of us do that and sort of rock stars.
2: Well, that's blown my mind.
0: I was so impressed. I was like, good on you. That's great. All right, today's code word. Patsy's given me today's code word. Thanks, Patsy.
1: You're welcome.
0: Paddington.
2: Nice.
0: The great news is that Paddington is coming, the musical, which got all just like 5-star reviews in the West End in London, is coming to Sydney next year in September. I am so excited. I just Googled Paddington the musical, Sydney, because I want to see, like, can I get on a wait list? And I saw, like, you know, new news articles. One from The Australian. Is Paddington too woke?
1: Oh.
0: What? No. A fictional bear?
2: Get a grip.
0: Who's kind? No. You know, and wants to be helpful. Heaven forbid kids hear about this. I don't know the Australian know about a movie called E.T. He's an illegal alien. Undocumented, no visa. No.
2: Work steal.
1: Oh, no cancelling of gang.
0: Yes. All right, small thing, big joy. Christian, my small thing, big joy. I'm in my 30s last night. I was asked to present my ID. It's Dan Murphy's. That's from Ellen. Small thing, big joy, when you fill the car up to the exact amount you want to put in. This happened to me this morning. Alison, well done. Small thing, big joy, being able to dry the clothes outside when it's a sunny day, it leaves like a nice smell on them.
1: Yes.
0: The sun.
1: Yes.
0: You're right.
2: The smell of the sun.
0: The smell of the sun.
1: Yeah.
0: Christian, small thing, big joy, driving to work and catching every single green light, then arriving at work and finding the car park directly in front of entry gate, free. Bliss, Christian. Total bliss. Well done, Natalie. Christian, I've just seen a barber chair marketplace for $150. Oh. Keith, thank you, mate. You send me the details. I've been busy at work at the moment, but please send me the details so I can buy it. Christian, small thing, big joy. When someone cancels plans, you secretly didn't want to go to anyone. It's one of the great joys, sadly, of being a grown-up.
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2: 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It came out the other one. The laxative. 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
1: The wound heals, but it never does. That's because you at war with love.

Christian O'Connell's show. For too many years, intern Pete has been kept as radio's intern. Not anymore. We're handing him, we're sharing him actually with you. He's now available for you to book in, and he will come to your workplace and be your intern.

0: Australian intern Pete, you're in position right now with today's first one. Where are you?
1: Insignia Hair and Salon. Is that how I say it?
2: Salon.
1: Sorry, that was the owner. She said you keep saying the name wrong. My apologies. But so can I just, sorry, her name's Melissa. Can I just quickly just double check with you again? How do I exactly pronounce it for everyone listening at home?
2: Insignia Salon.
1: That'll do. That'll do just perfect. So we're here
0: wow.
1: on location.
0: It's already going well.
1: It is. I'm sure to say hi to everyone because they're all here. All the customers, everyone's arrived. Morning, guys.
0: Fantastic. It's a packed house already.
1: It really is. Can I tell you right now, the car park is full next to the Anytime or Fitness around the corner as well. So if you want parking here at the hair salon this morning, if you want a free haircut, you need to park around the corner.
0: Hang on, what do you mean free haircuts? Have you cleared that with your boss?
1: All good.
2: Yeah, all good.
1: All good, yeah.
3: It better be free if Pete's doing it.
0: Actually, you're right.
3: Yeah. For that.
0: Who's your good money? By a man with a sty and a cowboy hat.
1: Yes, now the sty has gone down. I can feel everyone looking at me right now, but I think that's just before because of the good-looking sort of person I am. Do you know what? They are so excited. They've even got cardboard cutouts of my face on the front door. They're having it's a big day.
0: Awesome! This is so good. Now, Pete,
1: so
0: I can
1: good.
0: See Pete. I can see that you have a lady between your legs.
1: Yes, I do. I do have a lady between my legs. Her name, I'm going to just going to lean over you a bit there. Her name is Tanya. She's our first customer for the day. She made a booking as soon as we realised that I'll be coming in.
0: Good on you, Tanya. Morning, Tanya.
4: Hello. Oh, my God, I love you. Hello.
0: Morning, Tanya. You're very, very brave. You're very brave to have your hair washed by Pete.
4: I know, I get it. Yes.
1: So she's just come in for her weekly wash, which is great. So Steve, Steve is also the head male hairdresser here. When I say head
0: is
1: male,
0: the
1: I
0: head
1: mean,
0: male.
1: He's the only male,
0: title.
1: The one and only. Also the only male, and he's given me a brief rundown on how we because there's a couple of things. Washing hair is.
0: Well, it must have been very brief. You only got there 3 minutes ago. The training's over.
1: Yeah, crash course.
0: Poor Tanya.
1: So is this to make sure the water temperature is correct? That's the first thing you need to do when you're washing someone's hair. So that feels pretty good. So
0: you'd like to think you know that anyway from when you've washed your own hair.
1: Yeah. Do you reckon that's too cold? I reckon that might be. No, you're cool. Let's warm it up a bit. Yeah, this is lovely. So we're going to wash Tanya's hair. This is all part of the experience. There we go.
4: Okay.
1: So no, for everyone at home who can't see this, I'm washing hair.
3: What a vivid
1: left to right.
0: I mean, you really are a master, right
1: aren't you? Is that a bit a little bit closer.
0: Tanya now looks. Tanya now has her hands together like she's praying. We're all going to pray
1: that's
0: for
1: good.
0: You. I'm going to take her knee and pray for you.
3: Oh, it's getting a lot of the jet in the eye.
1: Oh, I've got to hold the phone.
0: Maybe put the phone down, mate. Pete, put the phone down. We'll come back to you.
1: I'll just let you know as well, I can confirm after this, later this morning for everyone, we are filming this and we are very excited to say that we have actually had a customer who has booked in for an actual haircut in the
0: You're
1: next
0: kidding.
1: 30 minutes from me. Not even kidding. And guess what? They have a mohawk and they want me to shave it off.
0: You're in Penrith, of course. Of course. What? Tanya, how's it going at the moment? Oh, she's trying to wash someone out of her eyes. Some of that sty might have weeped into it or seeped in.
1: You going okay there?
4: I'm fine. Yeah, it's good.
1: Do you want some shampoo now?
4: Yes, that would be fantastic.
1: Okay, putting some shampoo.
0: Tanya is now regretting all of her life choices. All right, we'll catch up in a minute, Pete. Well done. It's going terribly.
5: I'm tired, man.
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15: 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Bad, bad Amanda.
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17: 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I've heard them describe him as a drunken idiot.
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21: Jonesy and Amanda, those are names that you would never forget.
22: It's showtime.
23: Good afternoon to you, Amanda.
14: Brendan, I just want to ask if you're sitting comfortably.
23: I'm sitting very comfortably.
14: Yeah, the reason I'm asking is I'm asking about part of your anatomy. And the reason I'm asking a part of your anatomy...
23: Well, what's the matter?
14: ...is I think you're due to lose a testicle.
23: Why? What have I done now?
14: I got a call from my friend Christy. You know Christy?
23: Krispy Kreme.
14: Krispy Kreme is what we
23: call
14: her.
23: She does your makeup for many TV shows, from the living room right through to the piano.
14: She is a magician. She really is.
23: I know.
14: It's quite right. She comes along with a roller that you'd normally use to paint the side of a barn.
23: Yep.
14: Sticks some spack filler on and my smash repairs and off we go. She reminded me of a situation where you promised to involve your testicle and she thinks you've lost your testicle.
23: For what?
14: Well, she told us the story. She wanted her daughter to stop vaping.
23: Oh, yes. That's right.
14: And she told her daughter, because her daughter was desperate for a dog, desperate for a dog.
23: Yep.
14: And she said, you can get a dog if you stop vaping.
23: And didn't the daughter pick, what was the dog?
14: The daughter was obsessed to get a Doberman.
23: That's right.
14: They've already got two little fluff merchants at home called Orinoco Flo and something else.
23: Yeah, and she wanted a Doberman.
14: Fluffy. She wanted to bring a Doberman into the mix.
23: But she wanted a slavering attack Doberman.
14: But she also, well, she wanted to train it by putting bits of, you know, towel around her arms and having it jump at her.
23: Well, she's joining an outlaw motorcycle club.
14: Anyway. So you said that's not going to happen, blah, blah, blah. And you said, I bet my left nut.
23: Right.
14: These were your words. I bet my left nut that this isn't going to happen.
23: Why would I be so cavalier about
14: why
23: that?
14: Why would you? Because I just received some photographs.
23: Of what?
14: Of that little puppy being picked up on the weekend. Little Doberman has entered the picture. Her daughter gave up vaping and they bought her a Doberman. And it's been picked up, is now part of their household.
23: When did this happen? When did I say this on the radio?
14: You said it last year, I think.
23: Okay.
14: I think you said it last year.
23: I don't recall. I recall the chat. I don't recall making any sort of bets with my genitals on this one.
14: Christy it just seems, said that you it's you have to lose a testicle because she remembers you betting a testicle.
23: Okay. Well, Jemai Rye?
1: Yeah.
23: Maybe you can go into the archives.
14: In the testicle
23: or at
14: archives.
23: Least get Foxy to go into the archives right. And we'll
14: into
23: just
14: the
23: need
14: crypt.
23: A, we need a date. Have you got a date from when I said this?
14: I'll find it.
23: Well, hey, you get a date and then.
14: I'll get a date. You lose a testicle.
23: Okay. Well, I'm not just going to give him over that easily, okay? Rightio. Well,
14: we'll get back onto.
23: We can't do anything until we do the Fast Five.
14: While Jonesy can still sit comfortably.
23: You know, this day was starting on. As an ordinary day. But now I think.
14: You might have to jump.
23: Not so much. It's Jonesy and Amanda driving you home for Jam Nation.

0: Hello there, it's Jonesy Demander driving you home this Thursday afternoon. We are into the Fast Five.
1: How fast can this thing go?
2: Faster than the speed of light.
3: Jonesy and Demander's
2: Fast Five.
0: Fast Five, five questions. Can you go all the way and answer all five questions correctly? If you do that, Amanda will say.
4: You'll get $300 to spend at Mr. Rose's.
0: Yeah, all coming up, Rose's. Meanwhile, Gemini Ryan is looking for this so-called bet that I made. We haven't established when it was. It just seems a little bit odd that I'd make such a bet so casually about something that doesn't really affect me. Our friend Krispy Kreme's daughter getting a Doberman dog.
4: If she gave up vaping. I know you think, why would I do that because it doesn't really affect you. You have strong opinions about things.
0: And
4: you
0: go, I don't.
4: Nah, she's not going to give up vaping. She's not going to get a dog. I'll bet my left nut. I can hit you. No, you would have said it. You have opinions about things that have nothing to do with
0: you all the
4: time.
0: I'm not saying I wouldn't have said it. It just seems odd that I would say it about when I don't know the main players so well.
4: Because you go, nah, you pretend to know.
0: I know Krispy Kreme very well.
4: You pretend to know a lot of things. Your daughter's not going to give up vaping. Nah. Well, she got the dog on the weekend, anyway. So testicle gone. A man of his word is something to be admired, Brendan.
0: Well, yes, but we're going through the archives. We've got people going through the annals of this show.
4: No, just the testicle.
0: Ralph has joined us.
4: Hello, Ralph. Raph.
5: Hello, Raph.
4: Finally got there. Which song, Raph, did ABBA perform to win the Eurovision Song Contest in 1974? It kicked it all off for them.
5: Oh. Waterloo?
4: Yeah. This one. So that's the song that wins in 1974.
0: Yep.
4: The song that won this year, performed by Bulgarian band or performer Dara, Bangaranga, went a bit like this. Seriously?
0: Feels like it's 2 o'clock in the morning and I want to go home.
4: Mm-hmm.
0: Let's play Cover Me, Raph.
2: Cover me!
6: I got you covered, boss.
4: This is a pop punk cover of which song, Raph?
0: Wow, I don't mind it, Raph. You got any idea?
5: Absolutely none.
0: Oh.
4: You will know the song, you just haven't heard it like that.
0: Maybe Linda of Altona knows.
4: Hi, Linda.
7: Oh, hi.
4: Let's hear it again.

0: Linda?
1: Know the song?
2: It's not coming.
1: Well, that's question number two.
0: I think we're all going to take a breather.
1: Let's go through the archives. Come on, hurry up, people. I've got a little guillotine in here. I'm ready to go.
0: Why do you need a little one? You might need a big one.
1: Wow.
0: We'll have to get into Officeworks. Going to need a bigger guillotine.
1: My rat trap will do.
0: I'm just going to wait till the proof of the pudding comes out before we start jumping into the pudding. Okay. It's Jonesy and Amanda driving you home for Jam Nation.
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4: How is this legislation going to work?
5: Since Healthscope went into receivership, maternity services came to a standstill at the private hospital. 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What we are doing is bringing in legislation so that it will be legally required by all private operators in the future to ensure that maternity services are delivered at the private hospital here in Darwin. We've been very clear that months ago, Katie, I think I said to this show that we would explore all legal, legislative and commercial options.
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0: 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It's Jonesy and Amanda across Australia driving you home, and we are knee-deep in the Fast Five.
1: How fast can this thing go?
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4: We're up to question number two, which is cover me.
2: Cover me.
5: Cover me.
6: Cover me.
7: I got you covered, boss.
4: Rodney's on the line from Wetherill Park. Hello, Rodney.
8: Hello, how are you?
4: Very well, thank you. This is a pop punk cover. It's not easy to say. Mm-hmm. Of which song?

0: surrounded by...
1: I like
2: it. The song is, Rodney?
3: I think it might be You Can Hear Me Now, Paul Simon.
2: Oh, Rodney, you know the song, Rodney. But you got the title a bit skew with.
1: You Can Hear Me Now, no.
2: No, it is Paul Simon. You know the song, you just got the title.
1: Donna is in Geelong.
2: A bit wrong. Hello, Donna.
4: Oh, hello.
1: Hey, Donna.
2: Hi, Donna.
4: Hello, how are you?
2: Do you know the name of the song, Donna?
4: Call Me Out.
2: That's it.
1: Yeah. If you would be my
2: bodyguard, I can be all Call Me Out.
1: I think I like the other version better.
2: I like it.
1: The world's oldest known shipwreck was discovered off the coast of which country? A, Australia, B, Turkey, or C, Guam?
4: Oh, lucky.
2: I'm
4: just
2: going to
4: go Turkey.
2: It was Turkey. Yeah. Any information, Brendan?
1: Approximately 4,400 to 4,700 years old, dating to the early Bronze Age, around the same time the Great Pyramid of Giza was built.
2: Wow. What was it carrying?
1: It was carrying ancient pottery and stuff for copper art, apparently.
2: For copper art?
1: Yeah.
2: Nice.
1: Is there any copper art stores left?
2: No, that was a big deal, wasn't it?
1: Maybe it's time to bring back copper art.
2: How about we move on to question four?
1: Although copper is very expensive these days.
2: Question four for you, Donna. Obstetricians are specialist medical doctors who manage what? What do obstetricians work in?
4: Childbirth.
1: Yeah, you know it. Yeah, have you been through this, Donna? I shouldn't ask that question.
4: I have.
1: Sorry. I know, but it's a bit presumptive. You know, you might. Anyway, Donna, let's move on to question five and all the prizes that are coming your way. King Henry VIII had how many wives, Donna?
4: Oh, God. He had, I don't know, seven or five.
2: Oh, it wasn't seven or five. You've gone all around the houses.
1: Neil is in Phillip Island or on Phillip Island.
2: Hello,
1: as I
2: Neil.
1: Like to say.
5: How are you going?
1: Good.
2: Very well, Neil, how many wives did Henry VIII have?
5: Seven.
2: No.
1: Mick in Cecil Park.
2: Hello, Mick. How many wives did Henry VIII have?
6: He was quite a fruitful fellow, wasn't he? I think he had about six.
1: He had six.
2: I went to see the musical last night, Six, which is about the wives of Henry VIII. I'll talk about that. It's one of the best shows I've ever seen.
1: Is this going to be your review of the night?
2: I'll give you a review of the night. Also, actually, tell Mick his prizes and then we'll get on to what we're looking for in
1: Mick,
2: the archives.
1: You have won the jam pack. $300 to spend at Mr. Rose's. Some moments call for gifts. Some call for extraordinary gifts from Mr. Rose's. Naturally extraordinary. Visit Mr. Rose's. Mick.
6: Thank you, James. You're a man. You're magnificent.
1: Oh, thank you. Well,
2: Mick.
1: That's a blanket bit of praise.
2: We're
1: there.
2: Very happy with that endorsement and thank you.
1: We're happy to be there.
2: Well, coming up, we are combing through our archives to see if we can find the audio of when you promised your left nut. You bet your left nut on the fact that our friend Christy's daughter would not give up vaping and she would not be getting a Doberman. The Doberman arrived on the weekend. She's given up vaping. We're looking for the audio where you promised to deliver
1: it.
2: Seems to
1: be no shortage of shears around here. All of a sudden, people are coming from all over the place.
2: And we've got these world's best archivists combing through the labyrinth of our archives.
1: We've got Jim Y. Ryan Foxy. They're our archivists.
2: I've offered them some cash on the side to find it.
1: Okay, well, I look forward to the results coming up because I'm pretty sure I know what I said.
2: We will see.
1: It's Jonesy and Amanda driving you home for Jam Nation.
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0: Hello there. I'm probably a little bit rattled right now.
1: Well, let me retell my co-host. The story. Yeah, let me bring you up to speed with what's been going on.
0: Okay.
1: We've got people forensically combing through our archives because Krispy Kreme, my friend Christy,
0: I'd like to think she's my friend as well.
1: She called me
0: on a professional level.
1: She called me to say Jonesy is going to lose his left nut.
0: Yep.
1: Because she told us that she wanted her daughter to give up vaping, and they were trying to induce her. The daughter was desperate for a puppy, and the daughter wanted a Doberman.
0: Yep, and then part of the chat was that her daughter wanted the dog, but she wouldn't give up the vaping.
1: Well, no, then she said she'd give up the vaping for the dog.
0: Yep.
1: Well, and you said, I will bet my left nut that won't happen. Well, let me just tell you. This weekend, she sent me photos of them picking up that little puppy.
0: Okay.
1: Her daughter's given up vaping.
0: So before you break out the office guillotine, there was a chat about the Doberman, Krispy Kreme's daughter, and the vaping
1: and
0: situation.
1: And did you say?
0: What we have here is a bit of a Mandela effect. The Mandela effect was so dubbed that a lot of people thought that Nelson Mandela died in jail when he did not.
1: So do you think we've remembered it incorrectly?
0: What we were talking about, Jemwai Rye has gone into the archives with Foxy. There's been just way too much bum crackers. These two guys have been looking through stuff. The tribal drum was indeed beating for a promise made is a promise delivered.
1: In light of that conversation.
0: Which fit nicely into the narrative that Krispy was going to give her daughter a Doberman if she stopped vaping.
1: Yes.
0: Okay?
1: And
0: so we got to talking about my own daughter and her love of getting a dog. And I said quite repeatedly, I've never let my daughter have a dog because I know that she will never look after it. So the chat went like this.
1: Order.
0: And even the part-time dog,
1: yeah.
0: She has trouble
1: looking
0: after.
1: That's why you
0: that.
1: Wouldn't make a bet with this. But
0: no,
1: that's why
0: I would
1: she uses because her daughter really wanted a dog.
0: Can we just go back to the tape? The words I just said, Ryan.
1: Order.
0: And even the part-time dog,
1: yeah.
0: She has trouble looking after
1: that. That's why you
0: that.
1: Wouldn't make a bet with this. But
0: no,
1: that's why
0: I would
1: she
0: not.
1: Uses.
0: I would not make a bet with this.
1: But
0: I will tell you right
1: about
0: now.
1: You betting a testicle.
0: I did make a bet, and I did bet my testicle. But it was not about Krispy Kreme giving her daughter a savage dog if she stops vaping. It was about you completing a cross stitch.
1: I am going to do this cross stitch on my own.
0: I will bet my left one that won't be done.
1: That's the incentive that I need.
0: I will bet you.
1: Oh, I'm going to start now.
0: Even with that on the line.
1: Even with your left one on the line.
0: I know that.
1: We know
0: that
1: we're talking testicle.
0: Yes, of course, whatever. But it doesn't matter.
1: All right. Everyone heard you say that. I'm going to finish this now.
0: So that happened in July of last year. And that was, you were supposed to finish the cross stitch by the end of the year.
1: I found it.
0: And I've just looked at your desk. It's not even here.
1: The thing is, what better incentive could I have had? But I found it too difficult and tiresome.
0: Yep.
1: I just couldn't finish it. In fact, I couldn't start it.
0: There you go, boys.
1: But
0: you're
1: so,
0: all safe.
1: So we've remembered it incorrectly. You
0: yep.
1: did not bet a testicle.
0: No, I did not. I did. I bet a testicle that you would not complete the cross stitch, which you did not do. So my testicles are safe.
1: Okay.
0: And pristine.
1: If I found something else to bet on, would you bet a testicle?
0: Well, we're running a sports bet account now.
1: Look, we need the ratings, Brendan.
0: Oh, no, we don't need the ratings. We're doing very well.
1: We can donate it to the 10th caller through.
0: Oh, yeah. Well, they're not doing much these days. Not the 10th caller through, my testicle. Anyway, you finished now?
1: Oh, okay. It's been a bit disappointing. We'll have to send back this guillotine to Officeworks.
0: Right. Well, you're going to.
1: And I bought some sanitizer. All right, well, coming up
0: you had
1: next,
0: a night at the theatre.
1: I had a fabulous night at the theatre last night. I'll tell you about it next.
0: It's Jonesy and Amanda driving you home for Jam Nation.

0: Hello there, it's Jonesy and Amanda across Australia, driving you home this Thursday afternoon.
1: There's a period of history that I just love, and it's the Tudors. I've become obsessed. I've read so much about this period because it's so interesting with Henry VIII, etc. And it's not just the drama of his many wives. It's also the constitutionally it was so important. It was the Church of England breaking away from the Pope.
0: Yep.
1: For the nefarious reasons of Henry VIII.
0: Because he wanted to be divorced.
1: He wanted to be divorced.
0: And that, I guess, helped King Charles, didn't it, down the track?
1: Well, this is the thing. I often find it interesting when people like Meghan Markle or even Diana and Catherine, when they join, when regular people join the royal family, I just find it fascinating because the royal family is a confluence of the sliding doors of history that have led this particular faction to be the rulers now, and the people that jump into this flowing river with them to become part of history. I just find that fascinating. What do you know of the wives of Henry VIII?
0: There was a few that got their heads lopped off.
1: Yeah.
0: There was one that survived.
1: There's one at the very end who survived.
0: One got put in a dungeon.
1: I think a lot of them got put in a dungeon. He was first of all married to Catherine of Aragon. She was from Spain, and she was married to his brother very quickly, very briefly. Arthur, the brother, died, so then she marries Henry. And they have quite a happy marriage from what you hear, but she couldn't give him a son. She had a daughter. And then he eyes young Anne Boleyn in court, not court as in, you know, court, but in their
0: court.
1: In the royal court, eyes her off. And he wants to be free to marry her, and he knows the Pope won't allow it. So Cromwell finds the way to legally start a new religion, free him so he can marry Anne Boleyn. She has a daughter. She has Elizabeth I, who ends up being one of the most important monarchs, which is so extraordinary considering Henry was so disparaging of having a daughter. Then he decides, he kind of, he's eyeing off other women at this point. He hasn't had a son. He gets frustrated. She becomes a bit of an uppity kind of partner to him in a way he doesn't like, so she loses her head. Then marries Jane Seymour. She dies pretty much in childbirth. She has a son. But he dies when he's only 13 or something like that. But she dies not long after he's born. So then Anne of Cleves is a really interesting story. Anne of Cleves he finds her in Germany. He asks his people to go and find me a wife in Europe.
0: Right.
1: And there's a portrait that's sent back that's painted. Here she is. Doesn't she look good? And when she finally turns up, he doesn't think that she matches the portrait. He's not happy.
0: Well, that's like now with the filters.
1: It is, that's right. So he puts her in exile, but she gets a castle to live in, so she's not killed at least. Then he has Catherine Howard. He accuses her of infidelity and playing around, and she loses her head. And the final one is Catherine Parr. He dies while he's still married to her. So they're the stories, and pretty much that's all we know. We know the headlines about these women. I went to see a show last night, a musical called Six, and it is incredible. It is about the women, the wives of Henry VIII, but it's told as if they're kind of Spice Girls. They're all on stage, these six women. The show goes for 90 minutes, and it's a non-stop rock concert. It is an absolutely incredible night. I could watch this show absolutely every night. I really, really loved it. Here's a snippet of the opening song.

0: so good. It is so good.
1: And history and song.
0: History and song. And a few people have said, I wish we learnt this at school. What a great way to teach history. But it's quite poignant too, these personal stories of these women who've been relegated to a line in history here or there. Mm-hmm. Like, no one knows the wives of the previous king or the king that came after him.
1: Yep.
0: They're just known for their beheadings, really. It's the drama of the moment. But they were real women with real stories, and this is a great way to see their stories.
1: And it's so good these days aren't as brutal and the misogyny doesn't exist still.
0: We don't have misogyny anymore.
1: Like the musical. What will the musical in 300 years be?
0: Well, this is on at the Theatre Royal in Sydney. It's already been in Melbourne and it's on its way to Brisbane after it's been here. If you get a chance, I've seen this before. It is one of the best nights you'll have.
1: How many roughs out of five would
0: I
1: you give?
0: I give it five. I give it six heads out of six.
1: Coming up, the Tribal Drummers go to beat. This is a great story about a grandpa that's on the way and local news happening now. It's Jonesy and Amanda driving you home for Jam Nation.

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24: My favourite bit of local news we've ever had was when the fire brigade responded to a call because someone said there's a big fire in our neighbourhood.
23: Yep.
24: The fire brigade went there, observed it, and it was a cloud.
23: Yep, the fire brigade was called out.
24: And that was a news story.
23: That was County Cork.
24: That was a news, local news story.
23: So if you have anything and local news has just come to my attention from Logan, Gem Y Rye, have you got the appropriate intro for that?
25: Yeah. Is this Logan home or Logan?
23: No, just Logan.
24: Okay. In Queensland.
23: Logan in Queensland. All right. Got some good local news. Also coming up, the tribal drummer's beat for this before and it's always paid dividends, My Crazy Grandpa.
24: Or Grandma. Women can be crazy too, Brendan.
23: They can.
24: Go figure.
23: It's Jonesy and Amanda driving you home for Jam Nation.

0: Hello there. It's Jonesy and Amanda driving you home this Thursday afternoon. We get a lot of local news here. There's a lot of news going on in the world. You might have seen it on your algorithm, on your phone. And there's some stories that we kind of miss from time to time.
1: Sometimes it's the smaller, quirkier stories that we shouldn't miss.
0: Exactly. And that's why we like to pincer it down with local news. And today's story comes from Logan in Brisbane. Local news happening now in Logan.
2: Days of our lives trying to survive here. Logan City, state of mind.
0: Locally. Shout out to Logan City, state of mind as well from Easy Company.
1: Is that what that song is?
0: Yeah.
1: It's a rapper called Easy Company,
0: no,
1: is it?
0: The group is called Easy Company.
1: And is it an E and a Z? Because I can't imagine it be normal spelling.
0: No, they've just spelled it normally.
1: Wow.
0: I know.
1: Old school.
0: A rap group after your own heart. A 13-year-old Logan boy has been suspended for running an ad hoc takeaway shop from an air fryer hidden in his school locker.
1: Really?
0: He launched his $6 tempura Dino nuggets and chips deal to help classmates struggling with the cost of living, drawing customers away from the tuck shop. The tuck shop's similar product, by the way.
1: How much would that cost?
0: Priced at $9.50.
1: Right.
0: And they didn't supply free tomato sauce. This kid is a true patriot.
1: So he put an air fryer
0: in his locker. With
1: well, he should be rewarded.
0: I don't know if food, health and safety would like that.
1: Oh, yeah.
0: You know, there's no refrigeration.
1: No, I'm looking at the pictures. That's
0: so he's got the air fryer at the top, and down the bottom he's got a large bottle of tomato sauce and some beer-battered fries, it would seem, and nuggets.
1: No, none of them are being refrigerated. That does make me anxious.
0: It does a little bit. In a statement, the school said it could sell unhealthy food only through the canteen.
1: Have you seen what's in a finger bun?
0: Local news happening now in Logan.
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0: Locally. 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In the meantime, my crazy grandpa.
1: Or grandma, Brendan, please. Women can be crazy too.
0: It's Jonesy and Amanda driving you home for Jam Nation.
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0: Hello there, it's Jonesy and Amanda driving you home this Thursday, the 15th of October. Grandparents.
1: Grandparents. The media would have us believe, and all those wonderful Hallmark kind of card arrangements, that they're soft and cuddly and fuzzy and open their arms and you run in, Grandpa,
0: oh,
1: Grandma.
0: I think they're a bit like that.
1: Well, yes, of course a lot of them are, but not all of them.
0: Some now that I've become a grandparent.
1: And are you that person? And do you have a name like Me More and Bum Nuts?
0: No, I'm just Australian, so we don't have any sort of
1: don't
0: ethnic
1: you? What
0: name.
1: Are you called? Brendan.
0: Well, I don't know yet because he can't speak.
1: Well, at the same time, they'll say, here comes Grandpa.
0: Yeah, here comes Grandpa. I don't mind Grandpa.
1: It's very old school, isn't it?
0: Helen, she gets called Nanny, and I do get envious because the little fella, he just loves his nanny.
1: Mm.
0: And instantly, and her little face and his face, it's really,
1: oh,
0: it's a nice.
1: Lovely.
0: It's a nice thing.
1: That's lovely.
0: It's a nice thing.
1: But there are some grandparents who are a bit unusual. I have a friend whose grandfather was a doctor, and he was a diet doctor. This is years ago. But not particularly scrupulous one. And he would sell diet pills that were pretty much just speed. So
0: yeah.
1: My friend and his brother
0: right.
1: would come home from school every day. They'd be watching Cartoon Connection on the television and they'd make the tablets. They'd be scooping it in his bowl,
0: right.
1: putting the tablets together for Grandpa.
0: Making the go pills.
1: That's nice, isn't it?
0: My grandfather, the late, great Fred Jones, he was a real
1: Didn't
0: character.
1: He take you ferreting?
0: Where he used to take us, yeah, get rabbiting with the ferrets. He used to work in an abattoir. We used to watch him work. Cutting sheep's throats. He'd take us fishing by the river and he had this big old Falcon station wagon and he'd sit by the river and I'd say, hey, Granddad, can I drive your car? I was 10. It was an automatic car. And he goes, no worries, mate. Just make sure everyone's safe.
1: So he wasn't
0: so
1: in it?
0: He'd be sitting there fishing by the river and then I'd drive on the mud bank with all the kids and there was about, you know, 8 kids packed into the old Falcon. And I remember driving around and one day I got a bit, you know, showy with the accelerator.
1: I can imagine.
0: And I've hooked it and done a bit of a mini donut and the tailgate's
1: near the river.
0: Yeah, just on the big mud flats. And the tailgate's fallen down and my sister, who was 3, has fallen out onto the mud.
1: Wow.
0: And then Granddad, I remember Granddad saying, right, okay, let's clean your sister up, mate.
1: Let's
0: she
1: not
0: was
1: tell
0: 3.
1: Anyone. Let's not tell anyone.
0: You know, I can't believe that.
1: No.
0: Like my grandson no. is coming up too. It just seems
1: he's living in a world of nerf. He's he's in bubble wrap.
0: But she fell out of the back of a Falcon,
1: driven by a 10-year-old.
0: Yeah, and it was and she blop onto the mud, and Granddad just getting wiping her down, getting all the mud.
1: Wow,
0: off.
1: I laughed at this story this man told about his grandmother.
2: If you ever think you had a strange childhood, just know that my grandmother would make me and my siblings play a game called Coffin Candy, and it was where we had to read the obituaries out of the newspapers out loud to her because she couldn't read. And if someone she didn't like had died, she gave us candy. They went in the coffin, we got candy. She was a terrible woman. Really, I would not recommend playing this game.
1: They went in the coffin and we got candy.
0: Remember Ben, our mate Ben, his nana used to give him a hand drag of a cigarette
1: yeah.
0: when he was 7.
1: Yeah, and he'd go around and just, he was allowed to smoke the cigarette butts left in her ashtray.
0: He was 7.
1: Yeah. Look, let's do this. The tribal drum is going to beat for my crazy grandparents.
0: Yeah.
3: I'm tired of this, Grandpa.
4: That's too damn bad. You keep digging.
1: Give us a call.
0: It's Jonesy and Amanda driving you home for Jam Nation.
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0: Hello there, it's Jonesy Demanda driving you home. The Tribal Drummer's beating my crazy grandparents.
1: I'm tired of this, Grandpa.
2: That's too damn bad. You keep digging.
0: That is so me.
3: That's right. That would be you.
0: That is so me.
3: That would be you.
0: Donna has joined us.
3: Hello, Donna.
4: Hi, guys. How are you?
0: Very well.
3: Who are you talking about, your grandpa or your grandma?
4: My grandma. My grandma used to love to have a scotch on ice, and when she'd finished drinking the scotch, she would let me suck all the ice.
3: Oh, wow. How old were you?
4: Oh, I would have been like 5 or 6.
0: Oh, yeah, right.
4: And also, if they were over for dinner and there was like wine on the table, we always got a shot glass of whatever was on the table.
0: There you go.
3: That's hilarious.
0: And did you ask for it or did they just offer it to
4: you? No. Yeah. No, my grandmother's theory was if you give them a taste when they're little, they won't steal it or drink when they're older. And I've never been a big drinker. So.
0: Oh, really?
3: I can imagine.
4: Yeah, when I turned 18, I never like binged like everybody else because I thought, oh, yeah, I've already tasted that.
3: Yeah. I've had whiskey since I was 5.
0: Yeah, but most people I've seen that's just the floodgates.
3: But also the taste of whiskey, I don't think I can tolerate it now, let alone a little 5-year-old sucking on the ice cubes.
0: And like when I was a kid and I had my first beer, it tasted dreadful.
3: Yeah.
0: Now the
3: luckily
0: kids,
3: you push through.
0: Yeah, but now we live in a world of fruity beer. So
3: make
0: I've had to
3: too put, easy on them.
0: I've had to put up with dreadful beer, which I love, and then you go and pay $15 for a fruity XPA beer.
3: You sound like an old coot, Brendan.
0: Thank you, Donna. Lisa has joined us.
3: Hi, Lisa. Who are you dobbing in today?
5: My dad. He taught my older boy to kill trapdoor spiders by pouring petrol down there and lighting it.
3: Oh, no. Oh.
5: Yeah, he was about 8 or 9 when Dad did that to him. So. Oh.
3: Was he traumatised or did he enjoy it?
5: No, he thought it was funny, but when I went home to hubby, he was not very impressed.
0: No.
5: So.
0: And the trapdoor spider.
3: And it set things on fire. Oh, Grandpa, stop it. Stop it.
0: It's Jonesy Demanda driving you home for Jam Nation.

0: Hello there. It's Jonesy Demander driving you home. The tribal drama speeding on the strength of this story that we had earlier in the show.
1: Do you ever think you had a strange childhood? Just know that my grandmother would make me and my siblings play a game called Coffin Candy, and it was where we had to read the obituaries out of the newspapers out loud to her because she couldn't read. And if someone she didn't like had died, she gave us candy. They went in the coffin, we got candy. She was a terrible woman. Really, I would not recommend playing this game.
0: Grandparents, eh?
2: Grandparents. So the tribal drum is beating for my crazy grandparents.
3: I'm tired of this, Grandpa.
4: That's too damn bad. You keep digging.
0: Robin has joined us.
2: Hi, Robin. Are we talking about your grandma or your grandpa?
5: Actually, my dad, for my kids. When my kids were younger, he had a rotten tooth, so he pulled them out. He pulled the tooth out with pliers, stuck it on this blackened manky tooth, stuck it on a stick, and chased the grandkids around with it.
2: That would be horrific.
0: There would have had to be some chant that went with it as well, surely, Robin.
5: Oh, my God. Well, my mum wasn't very impressed. And funnily enough, the stick and the tooth disappeared after a while. But, like, my nephews and my son thought it was just wonderful, but my daughter was quite freaked out about
2: it. Oh, I bet.
0: A rank tooth
2: on a
0: stick.
2: When you said it disappeared after a while, so it wasn't just once.
0: So use this regularly.
2: Oh, wow.
5: Yeah, he went to get the stick one day. That, you know, we had some nephews and nieces over, and he went to get the stick and couldn't find it. Mum just had a pleased smile on her face.
2: Wow.
0: That was his go-to material.
2: Thank you, Robin.
0: Anna has joined
2: us. Hello, Anna. Who are we talking about?
6: Hi, good afternoon. My grandfather, probably in the, you know, around 1980, they had a couple of aviaries, the Lodge and Katingle, and it attracted mice. So my grandfather would pour petrol down the holes in the floor of the aviaries and make me stomp on all of the baby mice that ran out of the holes.
2: No.
6: I had to kill them. Yeah, so that's pretty crazy.
0: Yeah, the fact that you laugh after this, Anna, shows that you haven't suffered any trauma.
2: But did you feel traumatized at the time?
6: At the time, yes. It didn't go down well with my parents, well, my mum.
2: No.
6: But
2: what'd you do at grandpa's?
6: Yes, and I was only about 10, so that was it was awful. I'm laughing now of the absurdity, but it was quite awful.
2: These days kids go to grandma's, they sit on an iPad. You know, look what you had to do. Dreadful.
0: Thanks, Anna.
2: Thank you.
0: Joanne has joined us.
2: Joanne, was it your grandma or your grandpa?
7: Well, it was actually my parents as grandparents. I had to do nursing shifts, so I left my daughter with them on a Saturday. They used to drink out of long neck bottles, beer bottles.
0: Yep.
7: Anyway, they would get my daughter Katie to take them around the side of the house ready for them to be picked up. I arrived home that afternoon, still in my nursing uniform, and my daughter's legs were going out from under her, and I panicked, of course, and I thought, oh my God, she's had a stroke or something. So I've thrown her into the car with me, still in my uniform, back to the hospital where I worked. Eventually she fell asleep. They did all these tests. Next thing, this team come around of doctors and I don't know who they were. And they said, can you please explain why your daughter has a very high alcohol level in her blood? She was drunk. She was necking the bottles around the corner that they were making her put.
2: So
7: around it.
2: They should have to take the empties around, but she was sort of drinking the
0: last remains.
7: Yeah. So my father found them all, you know, just all disheveled all over the ground, and that's when we realised what she'd done.
2: Oh, wow. Imagine you in your nurse's uniform explaining why your young daughter was drunk.
7: Same hospital.
2: Oh, Joanne, at least you can laugh about it.
0: Oh, and your daughter's feasting on the King Browns. Matter of fact, I got it now.
2: You do too.
0: Thank you for all your calls. Coming up, we've got Instagram on the line. If you would like to play, jonesydemander.com.au. Also, Double A Chattery. This is something that you and I had a good chat about today.
2: Yeah. Are we seeing the end of the dining table and what does it mean?
0: It's Jonesy Demander driving you home for Jam Nation.

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13: 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Bad, bad Amanda.
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15: What a creep. I've heard them describe him as a drunken idiot.
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20: It's showtime!
21: You never really imagine what you'll be like as a grandparent, and then all of a sudden you become one.
22: Are you a good grandparent? I think you are.
21: I don't know you.
22: Are you one of those, g'day, mate? You're not a softie, I imagine. G'day, mate. Do you want to hold a hammer?
21: No, well, he's too young at this stage. And I've got the little twinnies coming along as well, so I'm going to be, next year, I'll be grandparent central.
22: Yeah.
21: But I don't want to be one of those old guys, you know, that still ride motorbikes and stuff like that. And I was talking to a young fella, and he said, oh, yeah, I can't get a motorbike because I've got kids. And I said, mate, I've got grandkids.
22: Hmm. So meaning you're not going to change.
21: I'm not.
22: No, but no one's asking changing. You to change. Grandparents come in all shapes and sizes.
21: Yeah, yeah, of
22: and
21: course.
22: And they're not always the cute, cuddly ones, as we've just been hearing. We just opened our phones to stories of your, you know, terrifying grandparents.
21: What about Robin? Robin.
22: Oh, we're still laughing at Robin.
21: Robin takes the cake.
13: Actually, my dad, when my kids were younger, he had a rotten tooth. He pulled the tooth out with pliers, this blackened manky tooth, stuck it on a stick and chased the grandkids around with it.
21: Because there's a degree of ingenuity there. The stick would be thin enough to have the tooth, so I'm imagining he used electrical tape to secure the tooth. Or maybe some sort of glue.
22: But I liked how she said then he went back to look for it one other time and it wasn't there, meaning it often came out for a bit of a run.
21: Grandpa's manky tooth. Good on you, Robin.
22: Well, coming up next, AA Chattery drops today, the podcast I do with my friend Anita McGregor, and we're discussing the demise of the dining table and the implications of that.
21: Also, Instagram, if you would like to play, jonesydemanda.com.au. 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

0: Hello, it's Jonesy Demander driving you home. Thursday. Thursday's a great day. It's Friday Junior. Maybe you'd have a cheeky little drink at work if you wanted.
1: You are.
0: Put on your blabbermouth.
1: When
0: I say cheeky little drink at work.
1: I can smell it from here.
0: Okay. Maybe another great thing is Double A Chattery drops today.
1: It does.
0: This is the podcast, not a side hustle. I feel it's main hustle that you do with your friend, forensic psychologist Anita McGregor.
1: Today we're talking about a social media story I read about the death of the dining table and the implications of that. It says here, the most social object ever invented, which has done more for human connection than any other surface, is under threat because of the digital age. It has survived wars. It has survived regime changes all over the world, different living styles, different
0: TV.
1: Habits. Well, it survived TV, but screens are in the process of killing the dining table, whether it's families that sit down and on their phone or they're all watching a collective television. But the stats are quite alarming. The history of the dining table I find fascinating. So the term bed and board comes from the fact that initially there were no dining tables at all. The rich families or the royalty, for example, would have trestle tables set up for dinner, like a wedding, and the nobles would sit on that. And then that would be dismantled at the end of the event and the room had returned to what it had been before.
0: And that would be every night.
1: Every night. Wow. But bed and board meant the board was literally a slab of wood you would put on your lap that you were served a meal upon. And even now, my mum used to nag me about not putting my elbows on the table. Do you know why that is from? Putting your elbows on the table was a sign that, well, you weren't allowed to because you'd upend the board that was on your lap. And that made you seem to be low class because it meant you didn't have a table.
0: Okay.
1: And so eventually tables came into families' homes, into rich families' homes. It'd be private dining rooms. Even when we grew up, remember, did you have a separate room that had a dining table that no one ever went into?
0: Yeah.
1: And we don't have those in our homes really anymore. We don't have the space for it.
0: No.
1: But the problem also is, and part of this was when COVID came along, but just how families are changing and mum's working and everyone's busy. The table often now is a desk for the kids to do their homework, for parents to work maybe. It's where laundry gets folded. It's really hard to take all of that off to have a family dinner.
0: Yeah.
1: And parents are getting home. Everyone's tired. Everyone's cranky. A lot of people I see on social media, I'm fascinated by this, say, watch us get ready for our dinner. They'll cook a meal and then this big, enormous sofa has replaced the table.
0: Oh.
1: They sit and eat on their laps on this enormous sofa.
0: I don't like eating on my lap.
1: I don't like eating on my lap either. But the implications of what we're losing by not having a table, and if you're lucky enough to sit down with your kids and have conversations, the implications of this are quite big. I'll just give you some of the stats on this. Where have I buried them here? Talk amongst yourself, Brendan.
0: Okay. I remember many years ago, we've always eaten at the table, and my eldest son.
1: Your family now, or when you grew up?
0: No, my family now.
1: Yeah.
0: And one of my son's mates came round, and I said, "What are you doing for dinner?" And he said, "Oh, Mum's probably already had dinner, and Dad's probably going to have dinner at work." I said, "What?" And he goes, "What do you guys sit down for dinner?" I went, "Yeah." And I said, "Do you want to stay for dinner? I'm just making barbecue food." And he went, "Yeah, okay." So I made him a little steak and chips and salad and all that sort of stuff. And he sat there and he's eating with us, and he said, I said, "Do you do this?" And he goes, "I haven't done this in my life."
1: What? Yeah, not every
0: in his life.
1: Not every family does. It's interesting, isn't it?
0: I said, "What? You've never sat with your family, even in Christmas Day?" He goes, "No, we don't do that." It was
1: really?
0: So weird.
1: Well, they did a study that said that the more frequent family meals were associated with protection against poorer diets, against risk behaviour, mental health and well-being problems. And poorer academic outcomes were among children and adolescents who weren't sitting down with their families because it's a stress-free time, hopefully. And not every family can achieve this. But the knock-on effect of this is eating mindfully. And Anita said some interesting things about this.
2: So I think when you're together eating, that it can be mindful. It can be where you're engaging with each other, that there's relationship that's happening.
1: And mindful eating is good because you are connecting to other people. It's a good decision because of the way you're digesting your food, but also the conversations you're having.
2: Oh, absolutely. I think we've all been in that situation when we've not been mindful and we like we're looking and all of a sudden our lunch is gone or our dinner is gone and we have no idea where, no. Did I eat that? Did I enjoy it? Did I even taste it? And I think that, again, for mental health, but also just for healthy eating, being aware is really helpful.
1: So in the ideal world, we'd all sit down with families, have no phones, no television on, and we'd have a conversation. I know that that's not the way many, many families operate, but it is an ideal situation. But for the first time in human history, they're saying the table is disappearing.
0: Yeah. Well, the TV's disappearing. There was, in the old days, you didn't have the TV with the sound on. Now you got the TV on. Now you can have the TV on. You watch an Ally on A Current Affair while you eat your dinner. As long as you don't have a phone.
1: While you're looking at your phone.
0: Well, no phone.
1: No, but you shouldn't have any of that because it's all about the conversation. It's about asking everyone around the table how you're going, how you're feeling. There are tangible improvements in your life if you can do that.
0: Mm.
1: But as you say, not every family can.
0: That's, I think, well, AA Chattery drops today. Check it out, AAChattery.com.au. I think this might be a subject for Jam Etiquette.
1: Oh, okay. We'll get to that next.
0: It's Jonesy and Amanda driving you home for Jam Nation.
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0: Hello there, it's Jonesy and Amanda driving you home. Usually we go down to the Jonesy and Amanda Arms for the pub test, but no, this is more of an etiquette thing, a jam etiquette thing.
1: We're discussing...
0: Must keep up appearances.
1: We're discussing the etiquette of eating at the dining table for your dinner. When my kids were little, and is there a cuter sight than a freshly washed child in flannelette pyjamas with their hair combed back, sitting at their little table eating their dinner? It was. I loved those years. But the kids used to eat at a little table, and then I decided we're all going to eat together. And I looked at my nice dining chairs that were made out of a certain fabric. And I
0: said, whalebone.
1: Get rid of those because we're going to go cheap leatherette and the kids can smear their fingers all over it, and let's start eating as a family. And even when the kids don't live at home, but when they come over for dinner, they get the placemats. We sit in the same place as we've always sat, because the ritual of it is very reassuring for us all.
0: Yeah, I like that, because the baby seats now, they don't have the high chair anymore. You've got a chair that goes on the table, have you seen that?
1: Yeah, that's right. I'll have the white wine,
0: And they sit there like Lord Muck, looking down at you, the hoi polloi, as you tuck into your three-piece feet.
1: But as we've been saying, the nature of the table is shifting, and the table, by and large, is disappearing, because the dining table is now maybe an office, is maybe part of the laundry, is where kids do their homework. Do you eat at the table, and do you all eat at the same time? With shifting schedules in your family and kids coming in from sport, do you all eat at the same time?
0: Do you remember in The Passion of the Christ, Jesus invents the table as we know it? Do you remember that scene?
1: No, I never saw that film.
0: So there's Jesus.
1: Tell me how it ends.
0: He makes the table, and his mum, Mary, because he sits down at the table and she goes, what do you do with that? He goes, well, people will eat at it. She said, it will never work. It's the one joke in The Passion of the Christ.
1: Well, Anita was thrilled because she says in Star Wars or Star Trek, they all eat around a table. So in the future, the tables come back.
0: I think the table's good. It's always been a big part of my life. I don't think there's any problem with it. But with jam etiquette, how does it work for you?
1: How does it work?
0: I mean, there's no judgment here.
1: Everyone's lives are different. How do you make it work? Do you eat around a table or does that not work
0: for you? Or do you eat straight out of the Domino's box on your lap?
1: Oh, that sounds good too.
0: It's Jonesy and Amanda driving you home for Jam Nation.
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0: Strike a pose for 10 questions, 60 seconds on the clock. You can pass if you don't know an answer. We'll come back to that question if time permits. You get all the questions right, $1,000.
4: Haven't done this for a while. 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
0: No pressure, Sally.
4: Hi, Sally.
5: Woohoo! Hello, how are you going?
0: Great.
4: Very well, it hasn't gone off for a while. We'd like it to be you. How do you feel about that?
5: Oh, look, I'd want to say I'm really confident, but I'm not.
0: Oh, Sally. Come on.
4: Sally.
0: Come on. Maybe we should just have a bit of small talk. What's going on in your world? Everything okay?
5: Yeah, everything's fine. Mum of four, work, busy, life, kids, you know.
0: Good.
5: All the fun stuff. Yep.
4: Yeah, all the busy stuff. That does make up your life, and it is the fun stuff.
0: But right
4: I miss
0: now,
4: all
0: Sally,
4: that.
0: You have to clear your head.
4: Clear your head, Sally. It's only think about yourself and these questions. We've got 10 of them. We're going to, if you're not sure, say pass, because we can always come back if there's time, okay? Sally, good luck, because here we go. Question number one. An akubra is a style of what?
5: Pass.
4: Question two. Who sings Since You've Been Gone?
5: Kelly Clarkson.
4: Question three. Lipton is a brand of what?
5: Tea.
4: Question four. Who was the villain in Peter Pan?
5: Captain Hook.
4: Question five. Who is Eva Mendes married to?
5: Pass.
4: Question six. Which chess piece is a horse's head?
5: The second one from the side.
4: What's the piece called?
5: Pardon?
4: What's the piece called?
5: A knight.
4: Question seven. A podiatrist specialises in what?
5: Feet.
4: Question eight. Miranda Kerr grew up in which Australian state?
5: Brisbane.
0: Oh.
5: I had no idea.
4: Yeah. So, no, it's not Queensland. It's New South Wales.
0: Gunnedah.
4: Oh, no. She's from Gunnedah. And Eva Mendes is married to Ryan Gosling.
5: Oh, bummer.
4: And would you have known this if you sort of your brain was functioning right at the beginning? You really picked
5: no.
4: up. An akubra hat is a style of what? An akubra, sorry, is a style of hat. I've just given you the answer in the question.
0: Did you not know that,
4: an
0: Sally?
4: An akubra is a hat. It's like Australian hat that you wear with a dryer's bone.
5: Oh, right. Yeah, no, didn't know.
4: Well, Sally, thank you for playing.
0: Welcome to country,
5: that's
0: Sally.
5: Okay.
0: Well.
4: Thanks, Sally.
0: See, there's stuff you know and then some people
4: well,
0: you don't know.
4: And coming up next, we're intrigued to know a question of jam etiquette, as we call it. Do you eat around the dining table? Do you all eat a meal together? How does it work in your house?
0: That's coming up. It's Jonesy Demanda driving you home for Jam Nation.

0: Hello there. It's Jonesy Demanda driving you home. Double A Chattery, the podcast you do with your forensic psychologist friend Anita McGregor, drops today. Something you were talking about, the end of the dining table.
1: Yeah, and not just the physical table, but the rituals that go with having a family shared meal. It's hard for some families. I absolutely get why the face of the family is changing and so is the house. But do you still sit down and have dinner at your table? There are so many knock-on effects, mental health effects, better academic outcomes for your kids, better dietary habits if you all sit down and mindfully share that time together. But it's not that easy in a modern life.
0: It's not that easy. And we all can't be like Brad Pitt in Ocean's 11, just standing up eating all the time.
1: I don't want to be that. I like to sit with some lumbar support, as you know, Brendan. I don't like to eat on my lap. I like sitting at a table.
0: You don't like food courts?
1: No, the seats are, I just don't feel comfortable.
0: You don't like sitting on a stool?
1: No, that's quite true. But we thought we'd put it to you.
0: This is jam etiquette stuff. That's jam etiquette.
1: Sitting at the dining table to eat together, is this how it works in your house?
0: How does it work?
2: We've always done meals together. We wait till everyone's got their meal to eat at restaurants. Dinner time is that one time when we can all connect and model and teach the kids about table manners.
3: Well, we have 11 kids and 7 of them are still home, 4 of them have moved out. But religiously every night we set the table, the younger kids do the placemats, then some of the other kids do the cutlery, and then we sit regardless of what they're doing, gaming, whatever, homework, everything stops, we sit as a family and eat dinner.
4: My kids are grown up now, but when they were younger, we used to sit around the dinner table at least 3 or 4 nights a week. They'd come home from school. What did you do today? Nothing. What did you learn? Nothing. Who did you play with? Nobody. But by the time dinner time came around, they were actually ready to talk. They were ready to download about their day.
5: We sit down at the dinner table. I've got 3 boys. They're now in their 20s. The eldest one often brings all his friends round on a Friday evening to sit around and have dinner with us because it's an odd thing for them to do.
6: TV is off. If we're at the dinner table, no phones, no magazines, no nothing. We go out to dinner to a restaurant. No phones on the table. All the grandkids, no phones. Simple rule.
7: Oh, it's great. I love the dining room table. We sit down, we eat at the dining room table every night. We set the table, we prepare a meal, and we sit there and we converse. I just love it.
1: It's a very nice ritual, isn't it?
0: Who's reading a magazine at the table?
1: Well, you never know.
0: You know, what do you got there? New idea.
1: Maybe doing the crossword in the new idea.
0: Excuse me. Big and bouncy.
1: But it just shows you how important that table still is to so many families.
0: True dat.
8: Righto, you two. That's enough.
1: Well, tomorrow is Friday. Therefore, the Friday Feels Sessions is back.
0: Gabriella Chilmi.
1: Yeah.
0: If I say that name, what does that say to you?
1: Nothing sweet about me. She sings it better than I do. It might surprise you to hear.
0: Looking forward to catching up with Gab. Also, Instagram makes its return, the Fast Five and all the other fruits of the Jonesy and Amanda pie.
1: If you'd like to hear anything else, please head to jonesyandamanda.com.au.
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12: Checking those tides first. Our high tide will be at 8 a.m. of 6.2 metres, and then we'll have a low tide of 1.7 metres at 3 p.m. the Savo. Your weather forecast for your Friday is partly cloudy with a chance of showers around lunchtime. Tops of 35 in the city, tops of 37 in the rural area, and tops of 38 in Katherine. Temps across the top end, though, right now in Darwin, it is 27. In the rural area, it's 25, and in Katherine, it's also 25.
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12: Happy Friday, Early Birds. Oh, can't believe we're here. It is the weekend. It is upon us. But before then, let's get through this show together. I can't wait. We're still giving away tickets. VIP tickets, might I add. It's a few drinks included in that one to our greatest party. It is next Friday, so you need to clear the calendar and get on board for that one. We have our last opportunity to win a Luxa Charm, thanks to Hoskins Jewelers, a little bit later on, so stay tuned for that. And before the show ends, I am going to be joined by Shannon Bloody Knoll. That is right. Knowles is coming in the studio. He loves Mix 104.9 and I love him. We'll see. We'll see what it looks like. But right now, we've got a bit of James Blunt, and up after that, it's happening again. And I'm really stressed about the way this is.

0: Morning, early birds. Doing it for Harvey Norman. You've got Duffy here, and it is happening again. A 43-year-old Perth woman has been charged after allegedly putting poisonous snail pellets into a colleague's curry at a workplace in the southeast of Perth. Oh, from mushrooms to snail pellets? Look, I know you don't always get to change the way you want to get out of here, but mine wouldn't be snail pellets. It might be mushrooms, although I don't think that went too well either. Well, it didn't. How horrible is this? So the alleged victim was a 58-year-old woman, had brought a homemade curry to work to share. Staff all ate some at morning tea without any reported problems. Police allege that the accused later accessed a chemical storage shed before entering the staff room where the leftover curry was being kept. The 58-year-old put bright green granules in the curry, and the person whose lunch it was absolutely noticed it. Experience numbness in the tongue. Oh! The police say that the two women were also in a personal relationship. I like how they sort of say personal relationship. We know what that means. They were sleeping together. I was trying to think of a better way to say that than the way I was going to, because I don't think I can say that on air. Well, we'll see. It is early, so I'll probably get away with murder today. Snail pellet murder. Oh, I need to get me out of this one.
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0: Dancing with myself, Early Birds, in the studio this morning, of course, as always. But Dan will be back next week. Very exciting, very fun. I can't wait to hear about his trip that he had to, I was about to say Phoenix, Arizona. No, he's been a strong man. It's just reminding me that he's really ditched us all, okay? Not just me here in the studio, but all of us Early Birds. So in lieu of that, I'm going to have to punish him. But I'm going to do it subtly and very sly, and I don't know if he's going to fully notice. So I'm going to do something to his desk, but a little bit later on, I'm going to have to get your help, Early Birds. Or feel free to buzz me now, 8941 1049. Slide into the DMs, whatever way you want to contact me. His desk is a mess. It is full of knickknacks. It really, really annoys me. Again, couldn't say what I was going to say then. I'm feeling a bit of profanities, which isn't my job. It's really not my job to be able to swear on air, so we won't do that. But yeah, just little things. He's got some weird stuff on there, so I'm going to move it all. Maybe I'll turn it all upside down. Maybe I'll wrap it all in bubble wrap. That is going to be what I'm going to do. How hilarious. Wrap all of these things. Well, bubble wrap's a bit hard. Glad wrap. Everything's going to be in glad wrap when he gets back, and he's going to be so annoyed, and I'm going to love it. I don't know if that's a good idea. Let me know, Early Birds. But it will be beautiful to have our main guy back and hear about his trip to Melbourne, because he did go to a gaming convention. It's called PAX. I've got no clue what it stands for. I've got no clue what it entails either. But he did go with his partner, Cass, this time, which is gorgeous, because last time when he went to Phoenix, Arizona, both her and I got the flick. So good on you, Dan. We look forward to having you back next Monday.
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0: Hey, early birds, how was that rain last night and yesterday too? It was quite gorgeous, if you ask me. And it is the perfect reason to go and get some Luxor. That is right, the Darwin International Luxor Festival. We're thick in the middle of it. We are right in the middle of the month, and there's no reason that, firstly, you shouldn't have had a Luxor during this month or one of the Luxor-inspired dishes. In fact, I did go to the Gully Cafe yesterday, right there next to the fish feeding. Jump on our socials and you can see what this dish looked like. They are doing a panko-crumbed poached egg. Yep, panko-crumbed poached egg with a Luxor hollandaise sauce. There are so many more elements to it. I did speak to the chef, Billy, yesterday, but it was so... That's how I feel. Just can't even articulate myself. I'm salivating as I am sitting here. But if you love Luxor, you need to join the NT's Tastiest Festival. You can search online Luxor Festival for all of the details. And of course, join the Luxor League. 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
10: Good morning, I'm Nathan Filmer with the latest local news. The Northern Territory Police Force has now charged a man with murder in relation to the death of a 16-year-old girl in the Barkly region. The 26-year-old man, believed to be in a domestic relationship with the girl, was arrested on Monday and transferred to Darwin. He's been charged with one count of murder and was remanded to appear in Darwin local court yesterday. Police have arrested a 20-year-old man over a serious assault that occurred in Grey overnight on Wednesday. The man allegedly physically assaulted his cousin with an edged weapon before being arrested in Palmerston. The victim is receiving treatment for serious but non-life-threatening injuries as investigations continue. Anyone with information is urged to contact police. Operators of Darwin Private Hospital will be legally required to provide private maternity services under new legislation. It comes more than a year since Darwin Private Hospital's maternity ward was closed. Health Minister Steve Edgington says the CLP will introduce a bill to Parliament next week.
11: We've said for a long time we want women and their families to have a choice in the Northern Territory. So what we are doing is bringing in legislation so that it will be legally required by all private operators in the future to ensure that maternity services are delivered at the private hospital here in Darwin.
10: And today is National Barramundi Day, and Aussie barra farmers are making the case that it's Australia's most loved fish. The Darwin region is one of Australia's most significant barramundi farming centres, with a single operation producing more than 1,000 tonnes of barramundi a year. Meanwhile, the Darwin Aquaculture Centre has the capacity to grow more than 1 million advanced barramundi fingerlings a year. Barramundi farmer Justin Forrester says there are various reasons we love the iconic fish.
12: It's nice, sweet and firm fillet, easy to cook. It's very hard to muck it up on the plate or on the fry pan. It's got high levels of omega-3 as well, which is great for your health benefits. And it's Australian. That's a big one. It's supporting Aussies and seafood and farming in Australia.
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13: Hi, I'm Phoebe Humphrey. Donald Trump says the execution of Fort Hood gunman Nidal Hassan will proceed, but it will no longer be broadcast live. The US president still believes the execution would have acted as a deterrent, but accepts a lot of people don't want to watch him die. Expect delays if you're flying out of Sydney Airport today, as security workers at both the domestic and international terminals walk off the job. The planned strikes are part of a dispute over jobs and working hours. Greens Senator Jordan Steele John is on leave from the party room after allegations of inappropriate comments towards women. Party members sent a letter to Leader David Shoebridge writing there had been multiple allegations against the WA senator between 2017 and 2025. Steele John has rejected the claims and it will now be referred to the WA Greens. And Carnival Cruises is halving its Australian fleet. The cruise line is pulling Carnival Adventure and Luminosa from 2028, the company blaming high operating costs and uncertainty. In sport, Australia has won the Rugby League World Cup opener, downing New Zealand in a come-from-behind win in Sydney. The Kangaroos scoring two tries in the last 12 minutes to run out 24-22 winners. And Cam Green has all but been ruled out of the second test against South Africa starting on Sunday due to a side strain. But coach Andrew McDonald says Josh Inglis could return to the side in a move that would see Matt Renshaw open the batting.
14: Yeah, you need specific orders at certain times, and this person's an opener, this person's a middle order player. I think we're more open-minded than that.
13: That's the latest news and sport.
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0: Checking those tides first. Our high tide will be at 8 a.m. of 6.2 metres, and then we'll have a low tide of 1.7 metres later on at 3 p.m. this arvo. The weather forecast for your day today is partly cloudy with a chance of showers around lunchtime. Tops 35 in the city, tops 37 in the rural area, tops of 38 in Katherine. Temps across the top end right now, though, it is 25 in Humpty Doo and Katherine, and it is 27 in Darwin.
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0: Early Birds, I already feel like I'm checked in for the weekend and checked out for your Friday or this entire week in general. I hope you are pumped as well. We've got a huge rest of the show. Honestly, the music, turn it up loud. Have a boogie, get excited. But then, when I'm speaking, listen intently because there is only a few opportunities left to, one, get this Luxa charm and copy shop voucher. So that will be coming up a little bit after 7 a.m. But before then, Bunnings have brought out a mystery box, and I've got to tell you about that one. And Lifeblood needs donations. I'll give you more information on that one just up after some Fleetwood Mac.

0: For your early bird show on Mix 104.9, doing it for Harvey Norman. And right now, Australian blood supplies have plunged 60% to their lowest level in a decade. That is 10 years. They are talking about there's just an urgent appeal for donors at the moment, and there's a record long cold and flu season that has ruled out many regular donors, with more than 1,200 donors' seats left empty. Lifeblood says it urgently needs 16,000 donors, particularly with type O blood under significant strain, as donations struggle to keep up with the hospital demand. It's pretty insane to think that there's people out there who rely on this. I'm lucky enough to not be one of them, but if I ever were in a scenario, you know, touch all the wood, but if I did become in a scenario and I just heard that there's not enough people donating blood and I can't be fixed, how devastating. So make sure you have a look at the Darwin Donation Centres. There's one in Casuarina for Lifeblood. So book in there. Only 3% of Australians actually donate blood. While demand continues to grow, factors including the ageing population, increased cancer prevalence, and longer life expectancy, we need as many donations as we can get. You can help right here in the NT. The Australian Red Cross Lifeblood Darwin Donation Centre, like I said, is in Casuarina. They take blood, plasma, and platelet donations. Sorry, platelet. I don't know what it is. But make sure you go and get your donations in, okay? Because it to have an all-time low in a decade, for us right now, we need to do all that we can and band together as Territorians do best.
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0: My favourite place in the world, early birds, you're with Duffy, is Bunnings. Not only do I love the snag that you get there when you visit, but just the plants, the atmosphere, how helpful and knowledgeable all of the staff members are. And Bunnings are introducing a $2 mystery box. 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It is a set that is about to spark a new trend, and there is a rare charm to hunt for as well. So the Bunnings-themed collectible craze, $2 mystery box shoe charms. They say shoe charms. It's like gibbets for your Crocs and stuff like that. I'm just going to say it. It's inspired by Bunnings products and experiences. So the charms are designed to fit a popular clog style footwear. What? I just love how, like, you can't say Crocs. Including the famous sausage sanger sizzle. It's not a sausage sanger. It is just a snag. But there is one of those gibbets that you can get, and the collectors won't know which charm they're getting until they open the mystery pack, adding a trade and collect element. So, you know, it's going to be like what Woolworths puts on. It's going to be really, really fun, actually. So there is a rare chase charm. So hidden among the collection, the fans can probably have to buy multiple packs to find that one. The release is expected to appeal to both Bunnings fans and collectors, with social media already buzzing about the hunt. What would be there? Maybe like fairy bread. They don't do fairy bread at Bunnings. Snag. There's got to be a plant, like a little cactus or something. That's the one I would want to get, as well as the snag, of course, and the Bunnings logo. Why not? A little trolley. Oh, God, I'd love a little Bunnings trolley on my Croc. This all sounds a little bit ridiculous. But up next, we've got your news and weather, and then it is your chance to get to our incredible Grady's party, early birds.
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10: Good morning, I'm Nathan Filmer with the latest Darwin local news. The requirement of maternity services at Darwin Private Hospital is set to be cemented in the territory by law. It comes as Darwin Private Hospital's maternity ward was closed more than a year ago and as the new operators, Calvary, are set to take over soon. Health Minister Steve Edgington says a new private hospital legislation is set to be introduced to Parliament next week.
11: They've already indicated very early in the piece that they would provide maternity services. This legislation is 45 years old. It needs to be modernised. We need to ensure that it captures all of the issues relating to the private hospital.
10: Police have now charged a man with murder in relation to the death of a 16-year-old girl in the Barkly region. The 26-year-old man, believed to be in a domestic relationship with the girl, was arrested on Monday and transferred to Darwin. He's been charged with one count of murder and was remanded to appear in Darwin local court yesterday. New research shows food relief charities are struggling to keep pace with demand as cost of living pressures continue to rise. The survey by Second Bite also found that the problem is worse in regional areas, with many locals missing out on access to food relief. CEO Daniel Moorfield says the need to support local charities has never been greater.
12: We've seen 94% of our charity partners reporting increased demand for food relief over the past 6 months. Unfortunately, having a job no longer guarantees you can afford to put food on the table. So what we're seeing is 82% of our charity partners reported more families seeking help, 75% had more single parents seeking help, and 58% had more working people seeking help.
10: And expressions of interest are now open for City of Darwin's new Tourism, Business and International Relations Advisory Committee. The council is seeking representatives from organisations and key stakeholder groups to help shape Darwin's economic future. The committee will provide advice and insights on economic development, tourism initiatives and international engagement. The local government says part of its aim is to develop strategic partnerships that support Darwin's growth and prosperity.
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13: Hi, I'm Phoebe Humphrey. The Deputy Liberal Leader claims the government's proposed private health insurance changes are ripping money away from pensioners. Labor has reintroduced a bill to scrap private health insurance rebates for over 65s to direct the savings to aged care. But Jane Hume has told Seven there are other places to find funding.
14: The National Housing Future Fund, which is, let's face it, not building the houses we need. There are so many places you can find money, you can find savings. Why would you rip it away from pensioners? Why would you rip it away from old people?
13: Almost $36 million of taxpayer money has been clawed back from those trying to rort the welfare system. News Corp reports criminal and admin investigations at Services Australia have soared by 66%. The government agency received more than 83,000 fraud tip-offs last financial year. And someone in Australia is $100 million richer after being the sole winner of last night's Powerball. The New South Wales woman says she'll use it to clear her mortgage and help other members of her family. In sport, a thrilling start to the Rugby League World Cup, with Australia coming from behind to beat New Zealand in front of a sellout crowd in Sydney. The Kangaroos scoring two tries in the final 12 minutes to secure a 24-22 victory. Skipper Isaiah Yeo telling Seven, despite trailing for much of the game, they remained resilient.
15: Obviously, scored a couple of tries of intercepts, which probably helped steady us a little bit. But then, yeah, I just thought we were able to sort of grind our way back into it in that second half.
13: And round 10 of the AFLW begins tonight with Melbourne taking on Richmond. That's the latest news and sport.
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16: 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Accident or breakdown free. Roadworks continuing today. Berrima Road between the Warren Bridge and Northern Cement. Wishart Road between Kirkland Road and Hastings Deering. And Boscombe Avenue between Bristonia Avenue and Lakeview Boulevard as well. 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That's the latest traffic on Mix 104.9.
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17: Checking those tides first, our high tide will be at 8 a.m. of 6.2 metres, and then we'll have a low tide of 1.7 metres at 3 p.m. the Savo. Your weather forecast for today is partly cloudy with a chance of showers around lunchtime. Tops of 35 in the city, tops of 37 in the rural area, and tops of 38 in Katherine today. Temps across the top end right now, though, currently in Darwin it's 27, in Humpty Doo it is 25, and it's also 25 in Katherine.
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17: All right, Early Birds, I have your chance to get to the Grady's party coming right up next. All right, stick around for the rest of this show because the one, the only, Shannon Knoll will be coming in. And it is, of course, your last chance to go and find Luke in the Geely and get in the running for that $1,000 worth of fuel. So I'll give you the clue up before 7 a.m.

morning, early birds. You've got Duffy with you doing it for Harvey Norman. Rest assured, Daniel Hilliard will be back next week, but he's taken way too much time for my liking off as of recent. So I need to do something to just give him a little prank, a little reminder that I've been working hard with you early birds. I mean, I feel like we could all beg to differ for that. I've been talking a lot by myself to you all, okay? So when Dan comes back into the station, I need to trick him, play a little prank on him, nothing to hurt him, but on 8941 1049, give me a buzz and let me know what you think I should do to him upon his return. I kind of want it to be sneaky and sly and nothing that he will notice straight away because he's quite vigilant on things like that, and I reckon he will be when he gets back to the studio next week. So 8941 1049, let me know what you think or how you think I should prank Dan, and I'll give you a double VIP pass to our Grady's party that's happening next week at Flynn's Palmerston.

0: Hey, early birds, you're with Duffy this morning doing it for Harvey Norman and on 8941 1049. I got a call from Scotty with ideas of how to prank Dan for leaving us for so long. Now, Scotty, you've been a listener, an early bird for a while, and Dan has abandoned us for too long. Yeah. So, what I want to know is, what should I do to him? His desk is so messy all the time and it really annoys me. So I'm thinking something subtle, a little bit weird. Maybe he won't notice it straight away. What do you think?
1: Well, mate, I've got the perfect solution for you. You know those little air horn cans?
0: Oh, yeah.
1: That people use for sporting games or fire warden, all that sort of thing. Get one of them. And you tape it to the stem of his chair, just under the plunger, so that when he sits down, it's going to set the air horn off. And I tell you what, it'll scare the bejesus out of him.
0: Yes! I love that idea. I feel like he might be on the brink of a heart attack if it happens, but wait, you know, you got to try.
1: Absolutely. I did that to a colleague once in the office and she almost hit the roof.
0: Yeah.
1: As soon as the horn went off, I've never seen anyone leap so high off a chair.
0: Oh, my gosh. Did you laugh about it after?
1: Oh, look, I couldn't stop laughing for about an hour. No,
0: Scotty, what about her?
1: Oh, no, I think once the heart rhythm got back into sync, she was all right.
0: Oh, but, Well, thank you for giving me that recommendation. Yeah, he's going to come back and there's going to be some things different for him, I think. It's got to be.
1: Good. Get into him. He's living the life of Riley and leaving you to carry the weight. So get into him.
0: I know. I reckon I'm losing my voice again. Too much. All I do is talk. Well, thank you, Scotty, for that recommendation. Dan, watch out or watch yourself when you get back in the station.
1: Good on you, mate. Music.

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0: Hey, early birds. Good morning. And I've actually kept Scotty on the line because he actually went to Bathurst. How incredible. I love it when our early birds get out and about. And Scotty, what was it like?
1: It was awesome, mate. Absolutely brilliant. And that was my 26th trip there. So, absolutely loved it.
0: Oh, so you're a real rev head. Well, out of the 26 years, what made this one extra special?
1: Oh, just catching up with the crew again. You know, these are people I only see once a year. And they're just brilliant, like-minded people, just as crazy. I think we've all got the same mental illness, so we all get on well.
0: Oh, I think you can include me on that one as well.
1: Well, you got to come up with this one year, mate.
0: Oh, I'd love it. All right, next year, lock it in. I'm going to Bathurst with Scotty.
1: Righty-o. Road trip to Bathurst.

0: Unbelievable.
1: Hey, Early Birds, happy Friday. We are there. 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They are in Casuarina Square and in Gateway Palmerston as well. 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They've got medical-grade laser hair removal in their treatments, advanced skin treatments, LED light therapy, and microdermabrasion, just to name a few. So make sure you get involved with that one. Stay tuned for Sarah because you will get a free prize to help shrink those bills because, let's be honest, skincare is important. It is a bill that some people, and let's be honest, me, have to pay for all the time. So tune in, Sarah's show from 2 p.m. Actually, she's going to Catherine. She might be on earlier. She might be on earlier. All I know is that she's shrinking the bills, all thanks to Silk Laser Clinic.
2: 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And October 31st, Mix 104.9 will be live for the winner announcement. 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
12: Good morning, I'm Nathan Filmer with the latest Darwin local news.
0: Police have arrested a 20-year-old man over a serious assault that occurred in Grey overnight on Wednesday. The man allegedly physically assaulted his cousin with an edged weapon before being arrested in Palmerston. The victim is receiving treatment for serious but non-life-threatening injuries as investigations continue. Anyone with information is urged to contact police. Around 300 international travel agents have come together in Darwin for the biggest travel trade event to ever take place in the Top End. While agents attending the G'day Australia event already specialise in selling Australian holidays, many international attendees are visiting Darwin and the Northern Territory for the first time. Kakadu Tourism's Sam Waldron says they'll be here for about a week.
10: So agents flew in early. We treated some of them to a spectacular tour out in Kakadu, but we're going to be busy at work for the next 2 days. I think I've got 76 speed dating appointments with the agents, and then they'll be dispersing out and around the Northern Territory.
0: Charles Darwin University is exploring how AI can be applied to Indigenous-led community-based monitoring. The uni has implemented AI in image processing from cameras in West Arnhem, which document native species and small mammals. CDU's Dr. Cara Penton says the program has set up cameras in the Waterkin Indigenous Protected Area and works with local Indigenous rangers.
12: We survey about a third of those sites every year. So every 1 to 3 years, we're then revisiting these estates and revisiting these sites to try and track species persistence through time.
0: And expressions of interest are now open for City of Darwin's new Tourism Business and International Relations Advisory Committee. The council is seeking representatives from organisations and key stakeholder groups to help shape Darwin's economic future. The committee will provide advice and insights on economic development, tourism initiatives and international engagement. The local government says part of its aim is to develop strategic partnerships that support Darwin's growth and prosperity.
13: If you have solar, switch to Rimfire Energy for the NT's best feed-in tariffs and a 10% discount on your energy bill for the first 6 months. Get your local Darwin, Katherine and Top End News 24-7 at mix1049.com.au plus emergency local news alerts via our free iHeart app. This is Mix 1049. 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
14: Hi, I'm Phoebe Humphrey. The Greens leader says an independent investigation will determine the fate of WA Senator Jordan Steele-John, who stood down from the party room amid allegations of inappropriate behaviour towards women. The allegations have been made in a letter sent to David Shoebridge and date back to 2017. He's been asked on the ABC if the party had turned a blind eye to the behaviour.
15: I can only tell you that I knew nothing until assuming the leadership in these matters, and then I can be responsible for my actions and setting the direction that I think is appropriate.
14: Canberra has ordered an independent review of its aged care assessment tool after admitting the system hasn't always got its funding decisions right. It follows a wave of complaints from families, doctors and care providers who say the tool, dubbed RoboDebt 2.0, has underassessed a lot of patients. And it seems the cost of living crunch has a lot of Aussies spooked, with fewer of us taking part in this year's Halloween celebrations. However, the Australian Retail Council still expects more than $500 million to be spent on decorations, costumes and treats. In sport, plenty of injuries out of last night's thrilling start to Rugby League's World Cup, with Australia outlasting the Kiwis 24 points to 22 in Sydney. Mitch Moses' night ended early when he hurt his calf, while for New Zealand it's feared that Kalen Ponga suffered a broken arm. Aussie fullback Reece Walsh has told Seven it was a win he'll never forget.
16: It's a really special one. You know, awesome way to start off your 2026 World Cup. His arm was awesome going to be a part of.
14: That's the latest news and sport.
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1: Checking those tides first, our high tide will be 6.2 metres at 8 a.m. and then we'll have a low tide of 1.7 metres at 3 p.m. this arvo. The weather forecast for your day today is partly cloudy with a chance of showers around lunchtime. Tops of 35 in the city, tops of 37 in the rural area and tops of 38 in Katherine. Temps across the top end right now though. In Darwin it is 27, in the rural area it's 26 and in Katherine it is 25.
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1: Morning, early birds. You've got Duffy here. We're just a few minutes past 7 a.m, which means that the Roadrunner, that is actually the last day of the Geely, will be out and about just after 7:30. I will give you that clue before he leaves the station because it's your last chance to get in for that $1,000 fuel voucher. I will also be giving you the chance to get little paws on that Luxa charm. And, of course, a free Copy Stop Luxa. So stick around for that one. But right now, we've got Billy Joel, and then it's going to be followed by some Elton John and Britney Spears. Perfect lineup for your Friday early birds. Enjoy.

Birds. You've got Duffy here, and there we have to give away for the last time on Mix 104.9 this Luxa Festival, a Luxa charm thanks to Hosking's Jewellers. 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I've said it before and I'll say it again. They are my favourite Luxas in the top end. Oh, so you can head to Copy Stop right here in the CBD, or they've got one in Goyder Square, Palmerston. It is pretty new. Get involved in that. 8941 1049. We are celebrating the month of Luxa with a charm and a free Luxa, of course.

0: What a great duo. Elton John and Britney Spears. Morning, early birds. You've got Duffy here, and it is the last chance to win a Luxa charm and the voucher to Copy Stop. And I've got a very excited punter on the line. Carly, how are you going?
1: Awesome. It's Friday.
0: Yeah. What are you doing for the weekend?
1: Luxa tomorrow at the market. And not sure.
0: Yeah, not sure after that. Well, I am going to award you this Luxa charm and the free Copy Stop Luxa. Have you been wanting this one for a while now?
1: I have, definitely.
0: Oh, that's good.
1: It sounds like it's going to be a beautiful little charm.
0: It is a beautiful little charm. Early birds, you can check out what the charm looks like if you didn't get your hands on it on our Instagram and think about Carly while she's wearing it. Why did you want it so bad?
1: Well, the daughter loves Luxa. She goes to market every week for one, so I thought it'd be a really nice addition to her charm bracelet.
0: Oh, perfect. Okay, what Luxa place does she go to at the markets?
1: Oh, she just chooses between the few of them. I'm not actually 100% sure which one she loves the most, because she gets every day she comes home with a different one. So
0: yeah, well,
1: I think she just likes trying them.
0: That's what I do. And I got a bit of slack online for it. Darwin International Luxa Festival. You can check it out online. I did a video with them and they asked me what Luxa I get at the Perrott markets or just in general. And I said, I get a different one every time. Depends on the queues. I like to mix it up every now and then. And everyone went, oh, you're not loyal to one place. It sounds like your daughter's the same as me.
1: You're supporting everybody.
0: I know. You got to share the love sometimes, you know?
1: Yep.
0: Incredible, Carly. Well, stay right there. I'll get some details from you shortly. But early birds, that was the possible last chance for that one. I'll try and scrounge some more up, but you got to stick around because we're going to be shrinking those bills a little bit later on in the show, okay?
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0: Hey, early birds. You got Duffy here. Don't forget those school zones are in play at the moment. So get to and from dropping your kids or just driving past around very, very safely, okay? Now, it is your last shot to go and find Luke in the incredible Geely. It is the future of driving, and it starts from just $28,322. And at Darwin Geely, it is the territory's choice. I'm going to give you the clue now, so you can go and find Luke wherever he is, scan the QR code, and then go into the running for $1,000 worth of fuel. That is right, $1,000. The big ones, the big bucks indeed. So the clue: like a nursery rhyme egg meets fresh food people. There you go. So a nursery rhyme egg meets fresh food people. Woo-hoo-hoo! Luke's done well with these clues. I wonder if he put it in ChatGPT or he used his brains for it. But that is where you can find Luke in the Geely and possibly get that $1,000 off your fuel. Up next, though, we've got your local news and weather.
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7: Good morning, I'm Nathan Filmer with the latest Darwin local news. Territory police have now charged a man with murder in relation to the death of a 16-year-old girl in the remote community of Alpurulum. The 26-year-old man, believed to be in a domestic relationship with the girl, was arrested on Monday and transferred to Darwin. He's been charged with one count of murder and was remanded to appear in Darwin local court yesterday. The CLP government has passed new laws paving the way for the Territory's first ever digital driver's licence, giving Territorians the option to carry it on their smartphone. The Motor Vehicles Amendment Bill establishes the legal framework for eligible people to carry and display a secure digital version of their licence. Minister for Logistics and Infrastructure Bill Yan says passing the legislation marks an important step towards delivering greater security and convenience for Territory motorists. We're told the digital document will meet internationally recognised standards with strong security features designed to protect personal information and reduce fraud. Operators of Darwin Private Hospital will be legally required to provide private maternity services under new legislation. It comes more than a year since Darwin Private Hospital's maternity ward was closed. Health Minister Steve Edgington says the CLP will introduce a bill to Parliament next week.
8: We've said for a long time we want women and their families to have a choice in the Northern Territory. So what we are doing is bringing in legislation so that it will be legally required by all private operators in the future to ensure that maternity services are delivered at the private hospital here in Darwin.
7: And today is National Barramundi Day, and Aussie Barra farmers are making the case it's Australia's most loved fish. The Darwin region is one of Australia's most significant barramundi farming centres, with a single operation producing more than 1,000 tonnes of barramundi each year. Meanwhile, the Darwin Aquaculture Centre has the capacity to grow more than 1 million advanced barramundi fingerlings each year. Barramundi farmer Justin Forrester says there are various reasons we love the iconic fish.
9: It's nice, sweet and firm fillet, easy to cook. It's very hard to muck it up on the plate or on the fry pan. It's got high levels of omega-3 as well, which is great for your health benefits. And it's Australian. That's a big one. It's supporting Aussies and seafood and farming in Australia.
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11: Hi, I'm Phoebe Humphrey. The Health Minister says he reintroduced a private health insurance bill in the Parliament to have a debate. Labor is pushing to wind back private health insurance rebates for over 65s to fund aged care. Mark Butler has told Seven it had to be reintroduced after the Coalition and Crossbench scratched it from the notice paper earlier this week.
12: We had no ability to have a debate and no ability to consider amendments that Coalition or Green senators might want to put. Do they oppose the aged care investments we announced in the budget, or do they have alternative ways of funding it?
11: Allow plenty of time if you're heading to Sydney Airport today, with security staff staging two walkouts during the morning and evening peaks. The Transport Workers Union says the strikes are part of their push for more secure jobs and higher pay. And it's back to work today for the rest of us who didn't scoop last night's Powerball. A New South Wales woman has taken out the entire $100 million prize. She's now the winner of the third biggest lottery jackpot in Australian history. In sport, Australia's Rugby League World Cup campaign is off to a good start with a come-from-behind 24-22 point win over the Kiwis. However, the win has come at a cost, with Mitch Moses suffering a calf injury, while for New Zealand, Kalyn Ponga may have suffered a broken arm. Kangaroo skipper Isaiah Yeo telling Seven it was a great feeling in front of a sell-out Sydney crowd.
13: Look, it's what we want on this international stage. You want arenas and atmospheres like this. And credit to you. I thought these were amazing.
11: And in NBL, the Bullets had a 10-point win over the Phoenix last night. That's the latest news and sport.
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15: Checking those tides first, our high tide of 6.2 metres is about half an hour away at 8 a.m. Then we'll have a low tide at 3 p.m. of 1.7 metres. The weather forecast for your day today is partly cloudy with a chance of showers around lunchtime. Tops of 35 in the city, tops of 37 in the rural area, tops of 38 in Katherine, and the temps across the top end right now. Currently in Darwin, it is 27. In the rural area, it's 26, and also in Katherine, it is 26.
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15: The Roadrunner is out and about. In fact, it is the Geely's last day. How are you feeling, Luke? Last day of the Geely?
16: It's bittersweet, honestly. It is bittersweet. Oh, actually, I can ask. Wait, let's see if he...
17: What can I do for you?
16: Will you miss me, Geely? Nothing. He doesn't care for me. He doesn't care for me.
15: That is the weirdest thing ever. I'll miss you, Luke. What?
16: Thank you. And I think people are going to be missing out on the chance to win $1,000 worth of fuel if they don't come up to me today over at the Humpty Doo shops. I've got all my normal freebies like your morning Paul's iced coffee, made for locals, by locals. We've also got the best bottled water in the territory, Territory Spring Water. They're rehydrating the territory. Our Mix 104.9 Grady's party, it is officially a week away. And I've got two VIP passes if you want to head along. And of course, the last day, all you got to do is come on by, scan a QR code so we know how to get in contact with you when you do win your $1,000 worth of fuel. All thanks to the guys over at Darwin Geely. The future of driving is here, and it is starting at $28,322. All happening down here at the Humpty Doo shops.
15: Incredible, Luke. I do have to ask, did you make all those clues up by yourself, or did you use AI?
16: Some of them I did. This last one I've made real easy, and a couple people have already come up. I thought nursery rhyme, fresh food people, it's got to be free.
15: It's got to be free. Well done, Lukey. Go and see him there, early birds. It is your last chance. Have a good one.

0: You're on the Early Birds with Duffy, doing it for Harvey Norman. We are about 19 minutes away from 8 a.m. And I have Sam Kellick from St. John NT, the Director of Ambulance Services, in with me. How are you going, Sam?
1: I'm well. How are you?
0: Yeah, I'm great, thank you. Now, it's a very important day today.
1: Restart
0: a Heart Day. Tell me about it. What's the significance?
1: Look, the significance is awareness. Awareness that cardiac arrest can happen in our communities at any time and to anyone. And we want the public to be aware about how they can help and what they can do before an ambulance arrives.
0: Oh, well, before we get into nitty-gritty, I want to think about the territory and its landscape and why it's important for as many people to know how to do or how to restart a heart, literally.
1: Yeah, as everyone here and everyone listening knows, the territory is huge and a hugely massive, diverse landscape, which means that we can't be everywhere, but there's more of you than there is of us. And so the more people who are trained and know what to do out there in the community means that people, your loved ones, or people you don't even know, have a better chance of survival in the event of a cardiac arrest.
0: Oh, gosh. Everybody needs to get across it. There are three simple. It's not even simple saying simple. Three simple steps to this. What are they?
1: Look, first it's call. We want you to call 000 and talk to us and tell us what's going on. Then we want you to push. We want you to do CPR. It's 30 compressions to 2 breaths.
0: Yep.
1: And then we want you to shock with an AED. Now, this all sounds like a lot to people who aren't trained, but we can help. We'll talk you through it over the phone. Our dispatchers that you speak to when you ring 000 will give you all the instructions.
0: Amazing. And what is an AED for those who don't know?
1: That's one of those boxes. You might see them outside a supermarket or outside a business. We carry a big version of it, and it shocks hearts if there is a rhythm and a heart, which requires a shock, we and or you can deliver that life-saving treatment in the community before an ambulance arrives.
0: Wow. And can you tell me a story of how this has helped someone?
1: Look, our most recent example is 22-month-old Bo, who suddenly went into cardiac arrest in his home. Absolutely shocking for his family who were there, but they quickly called 000, spoke to us over the phone, and we had some of our great, amazing paramedics, Kelsey, Kylie, and Mark, who responded quickly, and they gave him life-saving treatment, including defibrillation.
0: Wow, that's 22 months old.
1: So young.
0: It is so, so young. Being prepared does matter, not only just today on Restart a Heart Day, but every single day of the year. How can people get CPR training and or get involved with St. John NT?
1: Yeah, absolutely. Look, we have information on our website. Mm-hmm. We also have an app that you can download.
0: Oh, that's good.
1: Yeah, really good. It's your way to be able to identify where AEDs are in the community. So it's one of our St. John apps online or on the App Store or the Google Play Store you can download. But look, we welcome anyone going to our website. We offer first aid courses. We sell AEDs. So all of this is available to you. And if you're a business owner listening, having an AED, hugely important for your staff and people nearby who may even need it.
0: Yeah, you've got to have it readily available in every business. It is so, so important. So make sure you know where your nearest AED is and get familiar and make sure that you're confident in your CPR skills. Find out more information, as Sam said, at stjohnnt.org.au. Sam, thank you so much for coming in on the Early Birds and letting everyone know about Restart a Heart Day.
1: You're so welcome. Have a great day.

0: Hey, early birds, you've got Duffy here doing it for Harvey Norman, and we are shrinking those bills. And every Friday morning, it is brought to you by the Midway in Berrima. I have a $100 food and drink voucher for you. If you haven't been to the Midway before, firstly, what are you doing? They are located on the Stuart Highway in Berrima, as I mentioned, right next to Harvey Norman there. It's the pub grub is just incredible. But they specialise in premium steaks and seasonal produce. They've got a dedicated sports bar, a gaming lounge, and of course, weekday and weekend specials. So make sure you get involved with them. But on 8941 1049, if you want that $100 voucher to shrink your own bills, I want to know, what is your favourite five-minute meal? Because we're sending you off for an incredible meal. But what do you do at home when you're like, oh, I can't be stuffed? What do you make? How do you make it? And how long does it take? 8941 1049 for that $100 voucher.
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2: How is this legislation going to work?
3: Since Healthscope went into receivership, maternity services came to a standstill at the private hospital. 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What we are doing is bringing in legislation so that it will be legally required by all private operators in the future to ensure that maternity services are delivered at the private hospital here in Darwin. We've been very clear that months ago, Katie, I think I said to this show that we would explore all legal, legislative and commercial options.
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0: Duffy here, and we're shrinking those bills. And on 8941 1049, I've got Sharon, who is possibly looking towards a $100 midway voucher if she can tell me her best, easiest, and fastest meal she makes at home. Hey, Sharon, how are you going?
1: Yeah, good, thank you. How are you?
0: Yeah, great, thanks. Now, what do you make that only takes 5 minutes and it's simple and it's easy and you do it at home?
1: Pasta.
0: Ooh, so faster pasta. The fastest pasta that's you can make. Yeah. What makes it so quick and easy and yummy?
1: You can just put a tin of tomato in there, a bit of bacon and some onion and garlic, and away you go.
0: Oh, that sounds really, really delicious. I had pasta for dinner last night.
1: Very easy and very good for you.
0: Oh, good. I'm glad about that, Sharon. Well, would you like a $100 food voucher to the Midway?
1: I would love one, thank you.
0: That is all yours. Now, I think if you go and eat there, they're going to make something a bit nicer than faster pasta for you.
1: I'm sure they will. They do.
0: They definitely do indeed. That is all yours. Stay right there and I will get some details from you shortly. But early birds, we've got a huge rest of the hour of the show before Katie Wolf jumps in. That is right. Shannon Knoll. The Shannon Knoll will be joining me. I did just put some makeup on knowing he was coming in.
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11: Good morning, I'm Nathan Filmer with the latest Darwin local news. Darwin has welcomed around 300 qualified Aussie specialist tourism agents from around the world. G'day Australia is Tourism Australia's signature trade event for international travel agents. It's also brought together more than 500 attendees and more than 130 Aussie tourism businesses. Kakadu Tourism Sam Waldron says it was the biggest travel trade event ever to take place in the top end.
12: Oh, look, we're pretty happy to have the home ground advantage. So the fact that we can be here talking about our products, but also showcasing it and getting people on planes and out to Kakadu has been absolutely fantastic.
11: The requirement of maternity services at Darwin Private Hospital is set to be established in the Territory by law. It comes as Darwin Private Hospital's maternity ward was closed more than a year ago and as the new operators, Calvary, are set to take over soon. Health Minister Steve Edgington says a new private hospital legislation is set to be introduced to Parliament next week.
5: They've already indicated very early in the piece that they would provide maternity services. This legislation is 45 years old. It needs to be modernised. We need to ensure that it captures all of the issues relating to the private hospital.
11: And as we've heard, police have now charged a man with murder in relation to the death of a 16-year-old girl in the Barkly region. The 26-year-old man, believed to be in a domestic relationship with the girl, was arrested on Monday and transferred to Darwin. He's been charged with one count of murder and was remanded to appear in Darwin local court yesterday. And police have arrested a 20-year-old man over a serious assault that occurred in Grey early on Thursday morning. The man allegedly physically assaulted his cousin with an edged weapon before being arrested in Palmerston. The victim is receiving treatment for serious but non-life threatening injuries as investigations continue. Anyone with information is urged to contact police.
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13: Hi, I'm Phoebe Humphrey. Donald Trump has ruled out the live streaming of the execution of the gunman who shot dead 13 soldiers at America's Fort Hood Army base in 2009. But the US president says Nadal Hassan will still face a firing squad and believes the live stream would have acted as a deterrent. A person of interest has been identified after a recording device was found in the women's showers of an Aussie Navy ship. Defence says it is now working with the Joint Military Police Unit following the discovery on the HMAS Liyuan. The Navy is now inspecting every bathroom in its fleet. Another setback for Australia's cruise industry, with Carnival announcing it's cutting its local fleet from 4 to just 2 from 2028. The company is blaming rising costs and uncertainty for the changes, and fans have lined the streets to see Harry and Meghan in their first public appearance since their return to the UK. The couple returned to Nottingham in honour of the first time they stepped out together for an official engagement back in 2017. In sport, Josh Inglis is a chance to return to the Aussie Test side for Sunday's second match against South Africa. He's back training at full capacity after fracturing his finger. Meanwhile, the Proteas have confirmed star paceman Kagiso Rabada will return to the squad for the match. Aussie assistant coach Matthew Wade admits it won't be easy for the Aussie batters.
14: With him coming back in, it gives them great versatility. They went the two spinners last time, but they can bring quicks in and really attack as hard if they want to.
13: And round 10 of the AFLW begins tonight with Melbourne taking on Richmond. That's the latest news and sport.
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15: 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It is building though. McMinn Street at the city, the Stuart Highway, Berrima. Also Water Road at Bayview and the usual roadworks on Wishart Road between Kirkland Road and Hastings Deering as well. It's M-Day at Mazda this Saturday. 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That's the latest traffic on Mix 104.9.
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0: Having a look at those Friday tides first, we just had our high tide at 8 a.m, 6.2 metres, and now we're looking at a low tide of 1.7 metres at 3 p.m. The weather forecast for your day today is partly cloudy with a chance of showers around lunchtime today. Tops of 35 in the city, tops of 37 in the rural area, tops of 38 in Katherine, and the temps across the top end right now. Currently in Darwin, it is 27. In the rural area, it is 27 as well, and in Katherine, it is 28.
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0: Happy Friday indeed, team. I can't believe we're nearly here. And I can't believe I've got Shannon Noel coming into the

0: Hey, early birds. You've got Duffy here. We're doing it for Harvey Norman this Friday. Wolfie will be in the studio from 9, and then Sarah and I, actually, I'll be going with her, will be out and about broadcasting live from Catherine because she is hosting an incredible event as part of October Business Month. This will be on tonight. There is a special guest. There's some Territorian stories as well, but we also have comedian Brett Blake. He is a whip-smart, high-spirited stand-up who's actually performed really widely across Australia, and his 2025 solo show, Little Turd, secured him a nomination for Best Comedy at the Adelaide Fringe and Most Outstanding Show at the Melbourne Comedy Festival. We are really excited to be running into Brett Blake. And when I say running into, Sarah and I are obviously driving there pretty much straight after the show. We're going to get there, do her show, and then go to the October Business Month event. But apparently Brett missed his flight. Apparently he missed his flight and now I've got to be in the car with him. If that's not a joke enough for a comedian, I'm not sure what is. I want to have a nap in the car, but I reckon he's going to chew my ear off. As I was saying that, I know inside myself it's going to be the complete opposite. I will be chewing his ear off and he'll probably be really, a bit tired from the flight or something. It's going to be really, really interesting. I'll have to keep you updated, early birds. Stay locked into our socials as well. And again, Shannon Knoll is coming in a little bit later on. Check out obm.nt.gov.au and book your events on through that one.
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0: Hey, early birds. You've got Duffy here. We're just a few minutes away from 8:30 a.m. and you've got to stay tuned not only for Katie Wolf and the Hour of Power at 9 a.m, but I have the one and the only Shannon Knoll coming in right after the news and weather. Get your tissues ready. Because as amazing and fun as he is, I'll tell you, Wolfie and I actually were pretty much in tears, weren't we, Wolfie?
1: Oh, well, I could only hear him from outside the studio. And I came upstairs and I was like, oh, I wonder who Alex has got in the studio. And then I hear a little bit of him and I thought, oh, dearie me, I'm going to cry.
0: Yeah, I can't. He's just such a gorgeous singer.
1: He's beautiful. And look, I love the song that he's about to play for you guys. It's one that's very close to my heart. It makes me think of my father when I hear it. So strap yourselves in, people. Get ready for a tear in the eye.
0: In the eye. Strap in, early birds. You heard it from Wolfie herself straight after the news and weather.

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7: Good morning, I'm Nathan Filmer with the latest Darwin local news. Around 300 international travel agents have come together in Darwin for the biggest travel trade event ever to take place in the Top End. While agents attending the G'day Australia event already specialise in selling Australian holidays, many international attendees are visiting Darwin and the Territory for the first time. Kakadu Tourism's Sam Waldron says they're here for about a week.
8: So agents flew in early. We treated some of them to a spectacular tour out in Kakadu, but we're going to be busy at work for the next 2 days. I think I've got 76 speed dating appointments with the agents. And then they'll be dispersing out and around the Northern Territory.
7: The CLP government has passed new laws paving the way for the Territory's first ever digital driver's licence, giving Territorians the option to carry it on their smartphone. The Motor Vehicles Amendment Bill establishes the legal framework for eligible people to carry and display a secure digital version of their licence. We're told the digital document will meet internationally recognised standards with strong security features designed to protect personal information and reduce fraud. Industry advocates are asking us to buy Australian-grown barramundi as we mark the day dedicated to the iconic fish. This National Barramundi Day, Darwin locals are being encouraged to buy Australian-grown barra from supermarkets and fish retailers and specifically ask for Aussie farmed. Darwin is home to one of the country's foremost barra industries. The Darwin Aquaculture Centre has the capacity to grow more than 1 million advanced barramundi fingerlings a year. Aussie barramundi farmer Justin Forrester says new laws have made it easier for consumers to pick Australian produce when dining out.
9: That we want to support Australian seafood in Australia. So the new labelling rules came out this year where in the restaurant it actually has an A for Australian or an I for imported. And what's really good is just people to look at that, try and support Australian.
7: And Territory Police have now charged a man with murder in relation to the death of a 16-year-old girl in the remote community of Alpurulam. The 26-year-old man, who was believed to be in a domestic relationship with the girl, was arrested on Monday and transferred to Darwin. He's been charged with one count of murder and was remanded to appear in Darwin local court yesterday.
0: If you have solar, switch to Rimfire Energy for the NT's best feed-in tariffs and a 10% discount on your energy bill for the first 6 months. 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
11: Hi, I'm Phoebe Humphrey. The Coalition has accused Labor's Digital Duty of Care Bill of being censorship dressed up as care after it was introduced to Parliament yesterday. The bill forces social media platforms to protect Aussies from harmful content online, as well as give users the option to control their algorithm. But National Senate Leader Bridget McKenzie has told the ABC she has serious concerns.
12: It does look like censorship dressed up as care. We need to take very, very cautious steps, and the minister has given me no comfort.
11: Defence Industry Minister Pat Conroy says the Defence Force is grappling with a cultural issue around women after a recording device was found in the women's showers on a Navy ship. Military police say they are speaking with a person of interest.
13: This is obviously a cultural issue that we're grappling with and will continue to grapple with. They need to be treated with respect and dignity like all our service personnel, and the culture has to change to accommodate that.
11: Four people have been arrested over a failed plot to bring 23 kilos of cocaine into Australia. Federal police and Chilean authorities uncovered alleged plans to import the drug by an organised crime network. Two 33-year-old men were arrested in a Botany Bay car park on Tuesday and later charged. Two people were also taken into custody in Chile. And the 2026 Australian Census has recorded the highest online completion rate ever. The first lot of data is tipped to drop in June. In sport, a thrilling start to the Rugby League World Cup, with Australia coming from behind to beat New Zealand in front of a sellout crowd in Sydney. The Kangaroos scoring two tries in the final 12 minutes to secure a 24-22 victory. Skipper Isaiah Yeo telling Seven, despite trailing for much of the game, they remained resilient.
14: Obviously, scored a couple of tries off intercepts, which probably helped steady us a little bit. But then, yeah, I just thought we were able to sort of grind our way back into it in that second half.
11: And Aussie Alex de Minaur has been knocked out of the Shanghai Masters, going down to world number one Alexander Zverev in straight sets overnight. That's the latest news and sport.
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15: Few cars at Millens Road in both directions at Vanderlyn Drive, also Stewart Highway inbound at Berrima Road. Lambrook Avenue at Stewart Highway in Zakoli. Few cars, Tigerbreton Drive at Wishart Road. Trower Road northbound at Rapid Creek Road in Rapid Creek. Tigerbreton Drive at Woolner Road 2. And Stewart Highway at Woolner Road and again at Bagot Road. 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
16: Checking those tides first, we had our high tide of 6.2 metres at 8 a.m. So now we're looking at a low tide that'll be its lowest at 3 p.m. of 1.7 metres. The weather forecast for your day today is partly cloudy with a chance of showers around lunchtime today. Tops of 35 in the city, tops of 37 in the rural area, tops of 38 in Katherine. And the temps across the top end right now, currently in Darwin, it is 29 in the rural area, it is 28, and in Katherine, it's also 28.
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16: Hey, Early Birds. Happy Friday indeed. We are nearly at the end of the show. But as I just mentioned before our news and weather, Shannon Knoll and his son, Blake Knoll, will be joining me. They'll give us a little tune. They are performing at Maybury tonight. Wolfie and I were pretty much in tears when they were telling us about the story behind this song. But right now, before that, let's get to some Duran Duran.

0: Birds, you've got Duffy here, and I am joined by two very important people in not only my life, but I know yours as well. I actually have Shannon Knoll and Blake Knoll in the studio with me. How are you both?
1: G'day, mate. How are you?
2: Well, good, thanks. Thank you.
0: Yeah, good. Now, Blake Knoll, you arrived on the red eye this morning. How are you feeling?
2: Yeah, not too bad. I thought it'd be worse, to be honest.
0: Yeah?
2: Woke up a little bit early because of the time difference as well, so that didn't help. But I've got the Red Bull here, so...
0: Yeah, you'll be fine. You'll be fine. Now, Nolsey, you are here for a show tonight at Maybury. How exciting.
3: Yeah, I can't wait. I love coming up to Darwin. It's one of my favourite places to play. And the reception's always really good up here, so yeah, every chance I get to do a gig up here, I jump at it. It's great.
0: Good. Talk to me about the tour. How's it been so far? And what's been special about this one in particular?
3: Yeah, it's been great. We're sort of early into the first leg, so we've got, I think it'll be 10 weeks straight on the road for the first block, and then we'll do more early next year. But to have a new album out and to tour with new songs has been fantastic. You know, it just revitalizes everything and it's much more exciting and fresh, you know.
0: Because you were just in Alice, weren't you, performing there? How was the crowd?
3: You know, it was great. You know, I haven't done a lot of all age gigs for a while, which I'm saddened about. So I'm gonna there's heaps of little kids there, and they were into it. It's great. Their parents indoctrinating their kids to Nolsey music.
0: So. That's exactly what
3: it would be. So it was great. It was really, really good. But the response was fantastic. Everyone got out there and looked like they're having a great time, especially for a Wednesday night. So it was great.
0: Perfect. Well, Early Birds, make sure you jump on Maybury's website right now, get the tickets. You do not want to miss this one tonight. And how long has Blake been touring with you? Touring with your son? That's pretty cool.
3: Yeah, it's amazing. You know, it's the whole touring side of things has taken a whole new dynamic now with Blake on board. He's been touring a bit, probably the last 18 months, I suppose. But to watch how much he's grown as an entertainer, just how he handles the crowd and how he's honed his skill as a performer as well. It's been really great to watch. So I've got a traveling buddy now, so we travel together most times. So it's a
2: driver.
3: He calls it. A driver, I call it a travel buddy. But
0: oh my god, I love it! How does Blake handle the crowd? Is it different to you?
3: He's got a good sense of humour. He takes the piss out of me all the time. So most of his jokes are directed at his old man. But
2: the only time I can get a laugh, I think.
0: Yeah. Well, if he's making you drive around everywhere, then sure.
3: Yeah.
0: Blake, when did you get into music? Has it always been a part of you?
2: Not really. I remember I tried playing guitar a few times when I was younger, and I sort of never made it stick. But about 19, I reckon, is when we moved out of the farm, actually. I didn't have a lot going on, so I made the guitar stick, and then the singing kind of come with it a little bit after that.
3: He'd never sang before, so none of us knew he could even sing. And then,
0: oh my gosh!
3: Then he finally started singing, and he sings really good. So as you might hear in a sec. So.
0: I'm secretly hoping that that's what may happen to me. I get in trouble on air quite a bit, not only from my co-host who isn't here today, but the bosses. Apparently, in radio, you're not meant to sing like at the end of the songs and stuff. That's all I ever. Do.
3: Yeah, that's great, but you're pure music fan, so that's good.
0: Yeah, exactly right. Yeah. I'm in the right job, I reckon.
3: Absolutely.
0: Well, I'm going to get you guys to stick around and give us a taste of what people could hear tonight. Does that sound all right?
3: Absolutely. Sounds no worries good. At all.
0: Okay, perfect. I'll let that run for a little bit.
3: That early morning singing.
0: The phlegm in my throat this morning.
3: Yeah.
0: I was like,
3: yeah, I've been humming since about 7:30 or something. So.
0: Does that help with like the shaking it up?
3: Warms up, yeah. Yeah, warms your voice up.
0: I need to do a bit of that.
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0: Okay, early birds. We are still here with both Shannon Knoll and Blake Knoll. We're very excited. They are performing at Maybury tonight. You can go and get your tickets online right now. You do not want to miss out. What song do you feel like performing to myself and the Early Birds team?
1: Well, I thought with having Blake here, what better song to do than Now I Run, a song I wrote about my dad. So we can do that together.
0: I'm about to shed a tear. All right, take it away when you're ready.
1: No worries.

0: That was the best thing I have ever experienced. That was so gorgeous. Thank you both so much performing for us. Early birds, if that's not a reason, then there's something wrong in the head with you. Get to Mabry tonight, all right? Get your tickets and enjoy the show. Thank you both so much and enjoy.
1: Thanks, mate. Thank you. Appreciate it. Cheers.
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3: So you're heading down to Katherine?
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12: Good morning, I'm Nathan Fillmore with the latest Darwin local news. International tourism agents are getting a taste of the top end this week. Around 300 Aussie specialist agents from around the world have come to Darwin for Tourism Australia's signature travel trade event. Kakadu Tourism's Sam Waldron says the event has brought together more than 500 attendees, including more than 130 Australian tourism businesses, agents, Tourism Australia and Tourism and Events NT staff.
13: So basically you've got operators from all over Australia that have flown into Darwin, and we're going to be meeting with up to 300 agents that have flown in to understand more about why they should be sending all their clients down under.
12: Optional digital licences will give locals a secure and convenient alternative to carry and display their licence on their smartphone. New laws are passed, marking the next step in giving Darwin residents access to the technology used in other states. Strong security features will help protect personal information at no additional cost and is being touted to cut red tape. Officials say digital licences will be optional and Territorians will be able to continue using a physical card if they prefer. Food relief charities in regional areas are facing increased pressure due to the rising cost of living. A survey by Second Bite revealed 94% of their partner agencies have experienced increased demands, with half reporting insufficient food supplies. CEO Daniel Moorfield says it means some charities are being forced to turn people away.
14: Unfortunately, 67% of our charity partners have had to turn people away because they couldn't meet demand.
1: So getting enough food for people was the major issue, with fresh fruit and vegetables and getting fresh meat being the hard ones to source.
12: And returning to one of our top stories of this week, and Territory Police have now charged a man with murder in relation to the death of a 16-year-old girl in Alpurrurulam. The 26-year-old man, believed to be in a domestic relationship with the girl, was arrested on Monday and transferred to Darwin. He's been charged with one count of murder and was remanded to appear in Darwin local court yesterday.
2: 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This is your news now.
14: Hi, I'm Phoebe Humphrey. The Coalition has accused Labor's Digital Duty of Care Bill of being censorship dressed up as care after it was introduced to Parliament yesterday. The bill forces social media platforms to protect Aussies from harmful content online, as well as give users the option to control their algorithm. But National Senate Leader Bridget McKenzie has told the ABC she has serious concerns.
15: It does look like censorship dressed up as care. We need to take very, very cautious steps, and the minister has given me no comfort.
14: Defence Industry Minister Pat Conroy says the Defence Force is grappling with a cultural issue around women after a recording device was found in the women's showers on a Navy ship. Military police say they are speaking with a person of interest.
16: This is obviously a cultural issue that we're grappling with and will continue to grapple with. They need to be treated with respect and dignity like all our service personnel, and the culture has to change to accommodate that.
14: Four people have been arrested over a failed plot to bring 23 kilos of cocaine into Australia. Federal police and Chilean authorities uncovered alleged plans to import the drug by an organised crime network. Two 33-year-old men were arrested in a Botany Bay car park on Tuesday and later charged. Two people were also taken into custody in Chile. And the 2026 Australian Census has recorded the highest online completion rate ever. The first lot of data is tipped to drop in June. In sport, a thrilling start to the Rugby League World Cup, with Australia coming from behind to beat New Zealand in front of a sellout crowd in Sydney. The Kangaroos scoring two tries in the final 12 minutes to secure a 24-22 victory. Skipper Isaiah Yeo telling Seven, despite trailing for much of the game, they remained resilient.
17: Obviously, scored a couple of tries of intercepts, which probably helped steady us a little bit. But then, yeah, I just thought we were able to sort of grind our way back into it in that second half.
14: And Aussie Alex de Minaur has been knocked out of the Shanghai Masters, going down to world number one Alexander Zverev in straight sets overnight. That's the latest news and sport.
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18: Your cars, McMinn at Kavanagh Streets in the Darwin CBD, also Tiger Brenner Drive at Woolner Road, Stewart Highway at Woolner Road, and get a Bagot Road, Trow Road North at Rapid Creek Road in Rapid Creek, Little Rizzy Stewart Highway in at Berrima Road, Restonia Avenue near Gateway, and Stewart Highway out at Arnhem Highway in Humpty Doo. 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And that's the latest traffic on Mix 104.9.
2: 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Mix 104.9's Tides and Weather.
19: Checking those tides, we're expecting a low tide of 1.7 metres at 3 o'clock this afternoon. And the weather forecast for today, it's partly cloudy with a chance of showers around lunchtime. 35 is the top that we're heading for in the city, 37 in the rural area and 38 degrees in Katherine. Right now, already sitting on 30 degrees in Darwin, it's 30 in the rural area and 29 in Katherine.
2: Katie Wolf, covering the issues that are important to you.
19: Well, it is Friday morning. It's time for the week that was. And joining us in the studio this morning, we've got my executive producer, Kathleen Gazzola. Good morning, Kat.
20: Good morning.
19: We have got the Minister for Health. He's the Minister for Housing and various other portfolios. Steve Edgington, good morning to you.
21: Good morning, Katie, and good morning to all the listeners.
19: And for the Labor Party, we've got the member for Arafura, Manuel Brown. Good morning, Manuel.
22: Good morning, Katie. Good morning, listeners.
19: Great to have you in the studio. Now, it's been a busy week. I say that every single week.
3: week, but there's never shortage of things to discuss. And we know that all future operators of the Darwin Private Hospital are going to be legally required to provide private maternity services under new laws to be introduced by the government. The move comes as Calvary prepares to take over the hospital by the end of the year, with plans to restore private birthing services as soon as possible. Now, Steve, you joined us on the show yesterday and said that these changes are really, well, they're going to protect families' choices of maternity care. That bill is set to be introduced into Parliament next week.
21: That's right. And, Katie, as we've been saying, you know, Healthscope's been in receivership. We've recently heard that Calvary will be taking over, so they'll have the keys by the end of the year. But during that time in receivership, we made it very, very clear to everybody here in the Northern Territory that we would take any legal, legislative or commercial opportunities to make sure that we lock in maternity services and birthing services here at the private hospital. The legislation we're bringing in next week, that delivers on our promise, and we want to make sure that mothers have a choice moving forward and that those services are locked into the licence moving forward.
3: So obviously by the end of the year, Calvary taking over, and I know, again, we touched on this yesterday, but how soon do you think that those maternity services will realistically be back into operation?
21: Yeah, look, there has been some preliminary discussions between NT Health. Our Chief Executive, Susan Bowden, has been chatting with Calvary, but look, the reality is that we need to rely on Calvary. They'll be the organisation employing obstetricians, paediatricians, anaesthetists, midwives, all of that sort of thing. So we don't have a date at the moment, but obviously we want to see this happen as soon as possible, and we'll be there supporting Calvary to make sure that it does happen as quickly as it can.
3: Are you thinking like a six-month period, a year maybe? What do you reckon?
21: It's always dangerous putting a time limit on things, Katie, but look, I need to make it pretty clear. I want to see this happen as soon as possible. Mothers, families here in the top end and all parts of the Northern Territory that have used the private hospital, they want to see it happen as soon as possible. We want to see it, those staff employed. We don't want to see mothers that want to move interstate or go interstate to give birth to their baby. We want to make sure that we have the services here, so we'll be working with Calvary to make sure that's reinstated as quickly as possible.
0: Is it sort of like a chicken and egg scenario that, you know, to get the local obstetricians back? I mean, Dr. Alia, she had to move interstate and Jenny Mitchell had to stop the maternity services for her practice. Is it a matter of the chicken and egg scenario that Calvary needs to commit to get those obstetricians back to then
3: allow
0: employ
3: them to come
0: all
3: back.
0: The other employees that go around that as well, versus bringing them back and then having Calvary commit? Like, it's a...
21: Well, this is... By putting it in the licence, ensuring it's in the licence, look, Calvary have already indicated to us that they'll be bringing back those services. We want it enshrined in the licence to make sure that it's there forever. But when it comes to Calvary, look, Calvary's a very large organisation, so they obviously have contact through the professional fields, specialists and all those sorts of areas. So we're hoping that through their contacts, we can build that workforce here as quickly as possible.
3: Is there going to be any other changes when it comes to that legislation for the private operator that the government wants to see? Because I know that not too long ago, we'd certainly discussed on 360 the death of a grandmother at the hospital. It had gone through the coronavirus process where there'd been a number of factors, but it was reported that there wasn't a doctor on shift at that point in time. Now, you know, there are minimum standards, I guess, that people would expect from a private operator. And I think that a lot of people that probably read that report in the Northern Territory News about a month or so back would have been quite shocked to hear that that was the case when it went through that coronial process. So is there going to be some other factors, or will this piece of legislation purely focus on maternity at this point?
21: Look, what this legislation will do is give the Chief Executive Officer the power and the authority to work with Calvary and put this into the licence. We still have the Chief Health Officer that has a role in monitoring private hospitals as well, and that relates to the health and safety provisions. Our Chief Health Officer is involved in the disease control, environmental health, so they've got a strong role under the legislation as well to ensure that those services are being delivered in a safety and health is a big priority there as well. So no doubt the Chief Health Officer will be monitoring that, but our CEO has the authority and will be putting that into the licence regarding maternity and childbirthing services.
19: So really, is the legislation more about giving the CEO the power to direct the private hospital
21: or the private operator to do certain things, Katie, and what we have seen, and as I've said, this legislation is 45 years old, so we need to modernise it. We have seen, and this is some of the work that we've been doing. We've looked at what's happening right around the country. South Australia and New South Wales has some similar provisions, and that's what we're picking up on. We've made this legislation particularly Northern Territory relevant, so that's the angle that we're taking. We want to lock in those services right across the board so that territory mothers, territory families not only want to come here but want to stay here.
19: Manuel, what was the reaction from the Labor Party? Because, I mean, I know that Labor had been quite critical when those maternity services ceased.
4: Yeah, well, we welcome this news and you know, with the CLP government getting serious about restoring private maternity leave, you know, we're just waiting on the time frame so that families and women in particular can start planning for the future. But, yeah, thinking outside the box and...
19: Yeah. Well, and I think it's a good thing. It gives people choices and that's what women want and deserve. We know that there are still a lot of, you know, a lot of issues when it comes to just how busy our public hospital is as well, and that work underway to fix the aircon at the public hospital at the maternity ward. Steve, I told you yesterday, or I'd certainly read out a message that someone had sent through yesterday saying it's not working very well in there at the moment, despite it being fixed. I mean, our hospital is ageing. There's no other way to look at it. We all understand that. But are you confident that that work on the aircon's actually sorted things out?
21: I'm certainly confident, Katie. And look, after it was raised here on the show, yesterday, Katie, I went back to the office. We immediately got onto that as well, just to double check. But look, I've been reassured that the temperature has been set. Yeah. It's constantly checked, and it's don't quote me on it, but I think it was around about 22.6 was the average temperature in the hospital. So that was checked again yesterday. But what I do want to say is we did spend the $500,000. We did fix the air conditioner. You've hit the nail on the head, Katie. We've got some significant ageing infrastructure right across the board when it comes to health, and that's the work we're doing at the moment to look at what we need in the future.
19: Manny?
4: I'm just, so how does the, is that floors, is it all connected, or that air conditioning for the whole building, or is just floors different, or different?
19: Yeah, like how's it work? Is it central aircon?
21: I think it's all centrally controlled, but you know, I don't have the finer detail of whether that's floor by floor, whether there's different controls on each floor. I've got no doubt
0: whether
21: that
0: the whole building needs to be replaced or not.
21: There potentially is, but all I can say is that after yesterday, I did go back and I've been reassured that there is that constant temperature setting there, and I think, you know, what we will see is temperatures fluctuate in Darwin. That may or may not have an impact on the temperature, but the reality is we do need to look at about moving forward and ensuring that we have the infrastructure that meets the needs of Territorians over the next 10, 20 and 30
19: years. Which I think we'd all agree. Unfortunately, I just don't know how we're going to go getting that that infrastructure funding from the federal government if we're still waiting for the bloody $10 million for maternity and also still waiting for the aged care facility to get going.
0: Well, I hope that $10 million is still going to come through, given it was sort of one of the solutions to our lack of private maternity services. So the fact that is Calvary going to get the keys before we even get the $10 million in the bank, you know? Like, are they just going to renege on it, being like, oh, you don't need that anymore?
19: Well, they better not. I mean, if the PM's good enough to come and get a photo and be up here, he's certainly got to make sure that money flows through. Steve, any update on that funding?
21: Well, no, you know, we spoke about it yesterday and, you know, look, we had the Prime Minister come to Darwin. We made the announcement at the Royal Darwin Hospital. The Prime Minister was there standing alongside Luke Gosling. The announcement was made. At that point, I thought we'd see the cheque the next day. We've heard, you know, the member for Solomon say a number of times that the money's on its way.
19: Yep.
21: Look, the money, I hope is still on its way, but the announcement made by the Prime Minister, I'm sure that he will keep his word. We're waiting for that $10 million. But in the meantime, Katie, what I can say is we're getting on with the job. We've commenced some of those works on the rooms to improve the birthing rooms there, and we'll continue to do that work. But we do need that $10 million to keep up with the cash flow.
3: Is that like usual practice? Does it? I mean, generally, does it take quite a while to get that money flowing through when it comes to the feeds? Because, like, my understanding is that it does.
21: Yeah, look, Katie, there is a process, and I think, you know, all fun aside, there is a process, and what we do need to do is sign a federation funding agreement with the federal government. That hasn't come across my desk yet, so as soon as that comes across my desk, obviously we'll be signing that. But in the meantime, my understanding is that there's still discussions between officials from the NT and the Commonwealth that are working through some of the issues. But as soon as that federation funding agreement hits my desk, I'll be getting my signature.
3: Has it come through yet for the aged care facility?
21: Well, that won't come through us. So the aged care facility is a federal responsibility. They've announced AusCare as the provider.
3: Yeah, so it's just our land, just the Northern Territory land,
21: look,
3: basically.
21: We're ready to go from a Northern Territory government perspective. Yep. We've committed the land. We've also committed to funding the headworks at that particular land. What we're waiting for is the federal government to give the final go-ahead to AusCare, finalise the plans, put the first shovel in the ground, and hopefully over the next 3 years we'll see a new 120-bed facility so that we can start seeing aged care people living in the conditions that they should be. They shouldn't be in our hospitals. We've got 60 to 80 aged care people in our hospitals every day of the week. It's also costing the Territory $40 million out of our budget, which we could be using for a number of other things. So we just want to see aged care people where they should be, and that's in the proper facilities. So the federal government just needs to get on with the job.
3: Well, and this is the thing. You know, I believe that our seniors, people that have worked their whole lives, they deserve that respect, and I know that they would not want to be stuck in a hospital bed. They want to be able to, you know, be as close to home or as comfortable as possible. And the sooner we can get that aged care facility up and running, the better.
21: Katie, we talk about aged care people, but the reality is the people in the hospital, they're people's aunties, uncles, grandmothers, grandfathers. We need to be treating these people with the dignity and respect that they deserve. They should be in proper facilities. The federal government needs to get on with the job and provide those facilities.
3: We are going to take a really quick break. 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
3: Well, if you have just joined us, I'm in the studio this morning with Kathleen Gazzola, Steve Edgington, Emmanuel.

0: It is an absolute tragedy, and it feels like we report on deaths of young women, of, you know, women of all ages, unfortunately, to domestic violence very often. And it's, you know, it is happening all too often in the Northern Territory. But to then hear, you know, that this bloke is, you know, it had an active arrest warrant to his name for almost a year. I've no doubt the police were searching for him 347 days.
1: Well, yeah, I mean, it sounds horrific. Yeah. I mean, obviously she was taken to the local clinic in a cardiac arrest, and then local staff saw that she had extra injuries. I mean, she must have been in a really, really awful, you know, condition to then pass away. It is extremely, extremely sad. And as you said, sadly, it's something we hear too often in the Northern Territory around domestic violence from, you know, the cities and the regions. Mm. It's not isolated to one area either.
0: No, it's really not. And Steve, I know then throughout the week there has been calls for a permanent police presence in that community. Does Alpurrallam fall under your electorate?
2: Yeah, it does. Alpurrallam is part of the Barkly electorate. And Katie, you know, the news of the death of this young woman is absolutely devastating for the community. It's devastating for all Territorians to see such a young woman killed. Look, the matter is before the court, and I won't have too much to say about that, but the court will ultimately make a decision. But the family that are impacted by this, you know, my condolences go out to them, and this is really devastating for such a small community as well. You know, we're talking about a community of roughly about 300 to 400 people. There is, and you mentioned the alleged offender had an outstanding warrant for around about 12 months, and what we do know is that those families do move between Alpurrallam and Queensland. They're very close to the Queensland border. Camarillo's just over the border, and Mount Isa is an area where there are family connections as well. So everybody will be affected by this death. But when it comes to policing, Katie, what we do know is that the police station used to operate there. There is a police station there, which was closed back in 2018 under the former Labor government.
0: Does it need to reopen?
2: Look, moving forward, I think what the challenges with that current police station is that it's one of the old, what they call the old Themis stations. It was built back in the intervention days.
0: Yep.
2: It's essentially shipping containers, and of course they've been deteriorating over a number of years. Mm. So to be able to permanently base staff there is very difficult, because the housing conditions are just unsuitable for long-term policing there at the moment. So we do need to look at a new model moving forward.
0: I know Nathan Finn had said to us, the president of the Northern Territory Police Association, had said to us on the show earlier in the week that there needs to be an audit of those remote community police stations to see what is up to scratch, to see what's not, to see what needs to be replaced. I mean, is that something that you think should happen? And does that is that the responsibility of the Northern Territory government, or do you need the help of the feds? What's the go?
2: Oh, look, it's a very very good point that Nathan makes, because there are a number of legacy police stations, I'd call them, that were put there during the intervention days. Some of those have been around for, you know, we're talking 18 years now. Some were placed there around about 2007, 2008, 2009. So there needs to be an audit. That's what we're doing with health clinics at the moment. We're looking at the condition of these. But what we're seeing right across the board when it comes to police stations, schools, health clinics, is ageing infrastructure right across the board. So the ability to place staff, it's not just the facility itself, but we need good housing to be able to place staff in those areas. So there does need to be a close look at all of the infrastructure that we have in remote areas, because if we want to provide services, and we do want to provide services, we need the infrastructure and we need the housing to go with that. We can't attract and retain staff if we don't have those facilities.
0: Well, you've got to make sure they're safe as well. Yeah.
1: That's the point, because obviously communities want that retention of staff. They want to know who's there helping them and looking after them. Yep. Same as here, you want to go see the same doctor that you see all the time, or the same nurses and the like. So if you've got, you know, crappy place that you have to live and work in, why would you stick
2: those
1: around?
2: Those relationships are so important in remote communities, whether it's health clinic staff, whether it's teachers, whether it's police. Building those relationships in the community, that's how you get work done, by having those established relationships, having the rapport between the community and the staff. That's

0: when you'll see some real change in those communities. But at the moment, we're seeing ageing infrastructure right
1: and
0: across
1: so,
0: the board.
1: I mean, just to go back to the issue, though, with Alpurrulam, do we need a permanent police presence there?
0: Look, I've been on the record for a number of years saying yes. There's always a number of options to look at that. If there was sufficient visiting quarters there, we could have a regular police presence coming down from Avon Downs, perhaps staying for a week or two at a time. At the moment, those facilities aren't good enough for that. We also have a police station at Camarwill.
1: Yep.
0: There's also police at Mount Isa. Mm. What we have seen is good cross-border arrangements on the Western Australian border.
1: Yep.
0: I think what we need to look at moving forward is how do we, in some ways, replicate what we're doing on the Western Australian border
1: on
0: the Queensland border, because at the moment, police in the Northern Territory are special constables, so are the Queensland police. We can already do certain things, but how do we bring them together in a new police station, new housing? It may not have to be in the community itself, but close by, because what we're seeing
1: is... So they can respond quickly.
0: So they can respond quickly.
1: Because this is the thing, it's not just the tragic death of a 16-year-old girl, but we also know there'd been unrest at Alpurrulam for quite some time.
2: Yeah. Well, you know, I'm not too sure how far it is or on the border, but with issues like this, and we talked about infrastructure and people being on the ground, you know, I think it needs to be a bipartisan approach between all governments, no matter, you know, and also the Queensland government. Very unfortunate because, and devastating, you know, this person was on bail for a year, or I'm not too sure, but definitely need presence and definitely need to build rapport with communities. And There's layers there. I think there was an article that came out this morning where governments, land councils, you know, all these acts, all these legislations just need to come together so that we can, so that we can serve these communities better.
1: Yeah.
3: I mean, to go back to what you were saying, Wolfie, about what Finney said in terms of auditing those police stations, it feels that every few years the issue of remote policing flares up, given that it is really significantly a federal government issue. I mean, it was a few years ago when the coalition were in power, and then there was the issue between the NT Labor government and the Minister Ken Wyatt working out who was going to fund what in terms of remote policing. And thankfully they got to a situation, because we wouldn't have been able to fund those offices out there. But yeah, the fact we just keep on kind of on this... Roundabout, this is the thing.
1: We have that roundabout in communities, and we know that it's not the only community at the moment as well where there is unrest. We'd reported earlier in the week, I think it was Palumpa, where there'd been some concern as well. Wadare, we know that there's ongoing concern. But then also at the beginning of this week, we had a number of calls come through from residents in Katherine, really quite concerned about crime in the region back on the rise after a number of cars were stolen. Then we had a situation where a woman was dragged from her car by three youths, allegedly over the weekend. You know, it's no secret that we definitely grapple with issues of crime around the Northern Territory in a lot of different locations. But the thought of a woman being pulled from her car by three youths is terrifying. You know, I know as a woman, I feel quite quite horrified, and I think I don't know how you recover from something like that.
2: There was a snippet of a message that went, you know, viral on Facebook about that, you know, about there's talk of these kids that are gonna run amok tonight or tomorrow, and then you know, lo and behold, next day, all these cars windows got
1: It's infuriating, isn't it? You know, like it is infuriating because you think to yourself, we're talking about young people as young as 10 years old, as what had been said to us earlier in the week, and then skiting about it on social media. Yeah. I know that we do have somebody who regularly messages us and says, "Wolfie, is anybody actually been like prosecuted for the posting and boasting laws?" But you see it often, don't you?
0: Look,
1: you know,
0: it's happening far too much. You know, hearing about that in Katherine, the woman must have been absolutely terrified, being accosted by youths trying to drag her out of a car. What we do need to be doing, and we're taking a tough approach when it comes to crime. We're tackling those issues, but you know, there's underlying issues that we are trying to tackle at the same time, and things like housing, things like education. We're trying to everything we can to get kids to school.
1: Yep.
0: The reality is that these young kids need to be at school. They need to be getting the education and preparing to get a job in life. We can't have kids on a pathway to crime when there's other opportunities. So we do need parents to take responsibility.
1: Well, and you wonder where the breakdown is.